0: Guns N' Roses with Patience from the Lies EP from 1989. April, do you remember hearing those acoustic songs and thinking, this isn't Guns N' Roses? It's not loud and angry, and what are they doing?
1: But you know, I don't remember that, but I do remember asking an intern if they knew who this was when it was playing a while back. Mm-hmm. They had no idea. Like, I feel so old that an intern had no idea who Guns N' Roses was. Like, something's wrong with this country. That's going to be the end of civilization, the end of humanity, when just people don't know who Guns N' Roses is.
0: I think there's other signals that I would look for as in terms of, like, humanity is now at an end.
1: Nope, that's it.
0: I can think of a couple, maybe even three things that would be more important than someone not knowing who Guns N' Roses was. But yeah, I'll give you a top five.
1: Okay,
0: sure.
1: Okay,
0: maybe fourth or fifth.
1: Top five. 95.5 GLO.

0: You know, you had Guns N' Roses were dominating the world. Skid Row was the new hot band in 89. Motley Crue released Dr. Feelgood. They were huge. Rock was harder edged. And it just, that Sunset Strip vibe was all the rage. And we thought we were going to kind of fly under the radar and probably find a smaller audience and hopefully, in our minds, build a cult following that we could slowly grow year after year after year. And that song you just heard made sure none of that happened. Hard to Handle exploded out of speakers, and suddenly everybody's like, hey, rock and roll's kind of cool again. So to that, I say thank you, Otis Redding, because Hard to Handle is a cover of an Otis Redding song. Love to say that we wrote it, but no, that's all Otis.
1: Hey there, this is 95.5 GLO.
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0: Whitesnake, Still of the Night on Steve Gorman Rocks. The band Led Zeppelin has about five or six different songs that I would say, if somebody said, play me one Led Zeppelin song, you could pick and say, well, this will give you a pretty good sense of all the directions this band could go. On that list, to me, maybe the very top of the list, Over the Hills and Far Away.
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0: Led Zeppelin, Over the Hills and Far Away on Steve Gorman Rocks. That's from their fifth album, Houses of the Holy. And that is one of those classic songs that starts acoustic, kicks in, great guitar solo, great drum track. It's the whole bag, the entire Led Zeppelin experience wrapped up in one song. Don Henley's solo career was nothing to sneeze at. Several big hits, but there's one to me that always stands out, head and shoulders above the rest. And that's The Boys of Summer, a song he wrote with Mike Campbell from Tom Petty and the Heartbreakers. Mike originally wrote it and played it for Tom, who didn't really hear anything that inspired him. So he took it to Don Henley, who immediately heard a melody in his head, had a lyric in his mind, and boom, one thing leads to another, and they churned out a classic. Here's The Boys of Summer.
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0: problem. Steve's got an answer. It might not be the right answer. I mean, he's a rock star, not a therapist.
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3: Okay.
2: Now, Jared went over to his boss's house for dinner, and his boss's wife now won't stop texting him.
3: Okay.
2: So, Jared says the texts are super flirty, and one of them even included a kind of iffy, dirty picture, and you could kind of see some of her bra, right?
3: Oh, my gosh.
2: So, Jared doesn't want to start anything. He doesn't want anything to do with this woman, and he also doesn't want to piss off his boss. What should he do?
3: Boy, I think, Jared, you have to respond to her text messages respectfully and directly and say, hey, I'm sorry if I gave you the wrong impression. I am not interested in this. Please stop texting me this. I'm very uncomfortable. Basically, what I'm getting at is he needs defense exhibit A if this blows up. He needs to be able to go to his boss and say, look at what I've been texting her. And he needs to tell her, you're putting me in a very awkward position. Please stop. You know, he's got to thread this needle where he's making damn sure anyone that ever goes through those text messages later sees that he is begging for her to leave him alone. This is not a time to sit back and hope it goes away. You've got to be very proactive here. Good luck, Jared. That's a tough one.
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5: New message.
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0: Pink Floyd, another brick in the wall on Steve Gorman Rocks. The children's choir in that song. I mean, what an amazing thing to add to the Pink Floyd sound. And it just fulfilled the vision Roger Waters had for that song. But here's the thing. It wasn't his idea. It was producer Bob Ezrin who had the idea. Hey, you know, there's a kid's school right down the street. Maybe we could go grab some kids from the school and record them singing. It just completed the vision perfectly. And then, of course, he also said, guys, for this song, four on the floor disco beat. Before you knew it, Pink Floyd had joined modern music. 1979, disco was king, and Pink Floyd jumped on. And people were dancing all around the globe to Pink Floyd. Go figure.
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0: I won't back down. Tom Petty on Steve Gorman Rock. Steve, I really want you to get into this next song. So do me a favor, close your eyes and imagine yourself in a dark alley.
1: Okay.
0: Wind machine kicks in. You're in your stilettos, leather jacket. Smoke machine surrounds you in a haze, and your only weapon is a stick of bright red lipstick. How do you feel?
1: I feel like the woman I've always wanted to be. The woman I've always wanted to be is, of course, Pat Benatar. Here's Shadows of the Night. This is

0: Now it's time for a
1: Wait, that's true?
0: Fact brought to you by Steve Gorman Rocks. Gene Simmons' tongue is insured for $1 million. Yes, that's true. And this is Steve Gorman Rocks.
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2: Steve Gorman Sports. I don't talk a whole lot about English Premier League soccer on this show, but I'm going to do it today. The Arsenal, my favorite soccer team since 1978, won the Premier League title yesterday. It's their first title in 22 years. In 2004, Arsenal had a team that went unbeaten through the entire season. They're still the only team that ever did that, and they're known as the Invincibles. Well, this team isn't the Invincibles. They did suffer some losses along the way, but my gosh, they are the most important team in Arsenal history, because after 22 years removed from the top of the table, they are clearly back. This was the fourth year in a row for Arsenal to be right near the top. Three straight second-place finishes. And by gosh, this team, the culture around Mikel Arteta, the coach, and his staff, convincing these people to stay focused year in and year out. We're getting there. We're getting closer. We're getting closer. And finally, the breakthrough. As a fan of this team, as I said, since I was a little kid, yesterday was one of the most emotional days of my life as a sports fan. And I'm just coming here to tell you, tears in my eyes, beers flowing at a pub full of Arsenal fans yesterday. It was a day I have waited so long to enjoy. 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
9: A Better Life with Dr. Sanjay Gupta.
10: In recent years, scientists have really dialed up the urgency to understand PFAS, sometimes referred to as forever chemicals because of how long they take to break down. The latest study found these chemicals may be aging men in their 50s and 60s a bit faster than men who are younger or older, or women of any age. Experts we talked to said the accumulation of PFAS may lower testosterone levels in men, impair sperm quality, and increase risks of testicular and kidney cancer. Women, it seems, just seem to be able to clear PFAS faster. Now, whether you're a man or a woman, trying to limit your exposure is a great idea. Three ways to do that. Filter your drinking water. Don't use non-stick cookware like Teflon, and avoid fast food packaging, which are sometimes coated with these chemicals. I'm Dr. Sanjay Gupta, helping you live a better life.
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0: Foreigner with Urgent from their fourth album, conveniently titled Four, on Steve Gorman Rocks. Steve Miller Band broke through with Fly Like an Eagle, a giant album all over the planet. They followed it up a year later in 1977 with their second straight giant album, full of hits. Book of Dreams was the album, and Swingtown was one of those hits.
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0: Steve Miller Band with Swing Town on Steve Gorman Rocks. When I was in high school, I wasn't a huge AC/DC fan. I liked their songs. I really did. But I was the kind of kid that identified himself by the music I listened to. And so I wasn't going to listen, or I wasn't going to admit that I listened to the biggest bands in the world. I was into new wave and punk and obscure bands, at least obscure in my small school in a small town in Kentucky. But then I'd hop into my buddy's car, I'd go to the mall, I'd hang out at a party, wherever I was, AC/DC's Back in Black was always on. And I would listen and just think, man, that is awesome. And if I were just a little less self-conscious, I'd probably just admit that I love AC/DC. I was probably 20 before I finally was able to just go, you know what? I don't care what label you put on it. It's just great music. And now I feel like I wasted some years not admitting my love for AC/DC, but I guess it could have been worse. I could still be sitting here now going, I don't get the big deal. The baddest band on planet Earth. Here's Back in Black.
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0: Now it's time for a
1: Wait, that's true?
0: Fact brought to you by Steve Gorman Rocks. Elvis Presley's manager sold I Hate Elvis buttons to make money off of his haters. Yes, that's true. And this is Steve Gorman Rocks.

0: 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Here's your host, Steve Gorman.
1: It is May the 20th, April Rose. It's time for a look back history lesson. Ready?
2: Oh, yeah. Let's do this.
1: On this day in 2014, an 80-year-old man named Prince Rupert Lowenstein died. Who was he? He was a Bavarian banker, and he was the financial mentor to Mick Jagger. He made the Rolling Stones the richest band on earth. They followed his advice.
2: What?
1: Most famously, in the early 70s, they moved to the south of France to become tax exiles to avoid paying all that British tax.
2: Uh-huh.
1: He was given sole credit for making that band rich, and very famously, in his autobiography, did mention several times, "I never cared for the Stones' music, of course." On this day in 1995, Don Henley from the Eagles married a model named Sharon Summerall.
2: Ooh,
1: the guest list included his bandmates Glenn Frey, Joe Walsh, Timothy B. Schmidt, but also David Crosby, Jimmy Buffett, Jackson Brown, Billy Joel, Sting, and Sheryl Crow. They had to have double doors everywhere to get all those egos into the same room. On this day in 1966, Pete Townsend and Roger Daltrey of The Who were waiting around for their rhythm section, John Entwistle and Keith Moon, to arrive at a gig, and they never showed up. So they just grabbed the rhythm section from the local band that opened for them and started the set. Moon and Entwistle finally arrived in the middle of the set, and a big Donnybrook, a fight broke out. Pete Townsend hit Keith Moon on the head with his guitar. Keith Moon and John Entwistle quit the band in protest, but then they rejoined a week later.
2: That's so fun. I missed back in the day.
1: I love nothing more than watching other bands fight.
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27: A Better Life with Dr. Sanjay Gupta.
28: We are finally starting to learn more things we can do to keep our brains sharp as we age. A lot of people think crossword puzzles or Sudoku might do the trick, but the science doesn't really bear that out. What one recent study found, though, was that a certain type of brain training seems to have a significant impact on cognition as we get older. It wasn't memory or even problem-solving tasks that moved the needle. It was an interactive computerized game that tested the ability to recognize two separate images in faster and faster sequences. It's what we call a task of divided attention, in which you don't have a conscious strategy on how to improve. That's according to the study's lead author. You're just trying to do the best you can to figure out how to divide your attention. Now, the game in this study was called Double Decision, if you want to find it and try it out yourself. I'm Dr. Sanjay Gupta, helping you live a better life.
29: 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Yep, we're one of the longest running morning shows in Peoria history. And we thank you for that. Couldn't have done it without you. 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
34: Hey, you. 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

0: Warren Zevon, Werewolves of London on Steve Gorman Rocks from the Excitable Boy album. Warren Zevon's final album, which was called The Wind, came out in 2004. He passed away that year, and he spent a good bit of his final year on Earth recording really a masterpiece of an album. And it's an interesting situation to imagine Warren Zevon given a terminal diagnosis from his doctor and then realizes, I don't have much time left, so I'm going to make another album. And knowing it's his farewell message, if you will, knowing full well, this is it. Whatever I have left to say, I got to say it now. And this is the album everyone will go to when they think of me and they imagine what it was like in the final days of my life. And Warren knocked it out of the park. Werewolves of London is his greatest hit single for sure. But let me tell you right now, The Wind, his final album, is an absolute masterpiece.
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0: Van Halen, Jump on Steve Gorman Rocks. Steve, I feel like this is David Lee Roth's anthem. He probably goes around all day saying, go ahead and jump.
1: I don't think so, because that's actually Sammy Hagar.
0: Oh my gosh, I'm so fired. Is this happening?
1: I fooled you. Of course it's David Lee Roth. I just knew if I looked you in the eye and smiled sweetly, you'd think there's no way he would lie to me.
0: Right, because you're a million times smarter. Like, you grew up with these guys. Oh, I totally thought I was going to get fired. They were going to be like, April, come to my office. The dean needs to talk to you.
1: Never forget, April, I'm a con man at heart.
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0: And now it's time to take a brief intermission from the music for Steve Gorman's impression of the band who turned chainsaws into toys. Motley Crue.
1: Oh, dude, what's he doing with that chainsaw?
0: This is Steve Gorman Rocks.
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0: Aerosmith with Sweet Emotion on Steve Gorman Rocks, a song that really encapsulates all the greatness of that band. The bass riff intro, written by Tom Hamilton. He was in the studio and he just was playing that riff. And the rest of the band said, "What is that?" And he said, "Oh, it's just this idea I've been working on." They all jumped in. They recognized there's potential there. Joey Kramer coming in with a slow burning groove underneath. The guitars, of course, from Brad Whitford and Joe Perry, edgy, in your face, riff laden. But then Steven Tyler's vocal over the top, those harmonies on the Sweet Emotion part, a chorus that's just a sing song, la la melody, but then the verses, almost an early version of rap, throwing his lyrics together, painting pictures like few rock singers ever have. Master lyricist Steven Tyler. It's just all the elements of that band coming together, firing on all cylinders together to make an absolute banger.
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18: 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It's Chick McGee from the Bob and Tom Show, 5 till 9. Did you know that we've been at this since the 90s right here on 95.5 GLO? That is hard to believe. What's even more surprising is that we're still talking to each other at all. I'll cover sports per the usual every morning, and I'll try to keep Tom relaxed and happy. Yeah, that'll happen. 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

0: Joan Jett and the Blackhearts with I Hate Myself for Loving You from 1988's Up Your Alley album. In the 70s, there was nobody bigger for a time than Grand Funk Railroad. They famously sold out Shea Stadium faster than the Beatles had. And in case you're wondering where they're from, well, they'll tell you right here. They're an American band.
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0: Grand Funk Railroad, I mentioned that for a few years in the 70s, they were the biggest band in America. For a few years in the 80s and the 90s, Guns N' Roses was the biggest band on planet Earth. Appetite for Destruction from 1987, 88, 89, 90. Those 4 years, there was nothing that could touch the comet that was Guns N' Roses. When they put out their follow-up albums, Use Your Illusion 1 and 2 in 1991, they were flexing. They had all the power. They could do whatever they wanted to do, and make no mistake, they did exactly that. They said, we have a single. It's 9 minutes long. No edits. They were the biggest band in the world. They had the leverage. Radio stations had to play it. That song, November Rain.
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0: November Rain, Guns N' Roses on Steve Gorman Rocks. Boy, this song, 8 minutes and 59 seconds. You might think, man, that's pretty long. The original version of this song that Axl Rose wrote, 25 minutes long. He literally went to the band and lobbied quite vociferously for a 25-minute version of November Rain. It would have taken up an entire side of an album. As it is, the 8 minutes and 59 second version is the longest ever top 10 hit, and it does contain the longest guitar solo ever in a top 10 single. When you're Guns N' Roses in the early 90s, you can get away with just about anything.
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11: 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Yep, we're one of the longest-running morning shows in Peoria history. And we thank you for that. 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
19: You and I have never met, but I'm willing to bet that there is something you would like to do, but you feel like you can't, that it's too hard, that you don't deserve it. A colleague of mine recently told me about this new book called Brave Shift, 30 Mindset Changes to Transform Your Life. It's written by a woman named Michelle Carrer. Carrer says the one thing most people forget when they set a goal is to attach a reason to it. Having that reason is big, because when you don't want to do something that's necessary to reach your goal, you can go back to your reason to find the motivation you need. Try to frame your goal as something you want to achieve, as opposed to being a bad part of yourself that you want to change. That will make you more likely to succeed, as will asking for help. All of us need it, and it makes people feel good to help you achieve your goals. I'm Dr. Sanjay Gupta, helping you live a better life.
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0: What I Like About You, the Romantics on Steve Gorman Rocks, a band from Detroit, Michigan that came out of the gate strong with that song. The one sort of anomaly or an interesting fact is the drummer, Jimmy Marino, sings What I Like About You. He was not normally the lead singer. They had another guy up front, the guitar player. But for What I Like About You, for whatever reason, they just let the drummer sing it. And an awful lot of people just assumed when they saw the video, oh, I guess the drummer's the lead singer of the band. Not the case at all. I think he probably got the gig because in the studio, I always imagine the producer saying, hey, guys, can anybody do this? And he did it best. So, you know, they gave him the tune.
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0: Talk Dirty to Me Poison on Steve Gorman Rock. Steve, for me, Bret Michaels, the nicest rock star I've ever met, but like nice to everyone, nice to like the interns and the sound techs and just everybody, like the camera people. Who would you put as the nicest rock star ever? Because when you're a rock star, you can be whoever you want to be, and people are still going to be nice to you, still going to follow you around and be friends with you. Like, you don't have to be a nice person.
1: I will say that the overwhelming majority of quote-unquote rock stars I've met are really nice guys or nice women. Everybody has a little bit of a weird moment when you have to adjust to fame, I guess, and you do kind of lose sight of the general rules of a polite society. But almost everybody comes back around and recognizes, oh, I'm just really lucky to be here, because it's not about being great or brilliant. You can be great and brilliant and be anonymous. And every great rock star knows other friends who didn't make it who are just as good as they are. So the vast majority are really great. But you know what? I would agree with you. Bret Michaels, I've met him. He's an awesome dude. Really, really lovely guy. And I'll tell you, the other name, Robert Plant, nicest guy in the world.
0: Aww. You're so lucky that you even could breathe in the same room he was in.
1: I did more than that, sister. But I'm sworn to secrecy.
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1: Steve Gorman Sports. I don't talk a whole lot about English Premier League soccer on this show, but I'm going to do it today. The Arsenal, my favorite soccer team since 1978, won the Premier League title yesterday. It's their first title in 22 years. In 2004, Arsenal had a team that went unbeaten through the entire season. They're still the only team that ever did that.

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3: We're definitely going to be late to the concert. I feel like we should be there by now.
4: I'm just taking a little detour. I gotta fill up my gas tank, and I know this place a couple towns over where the gas is cheaper.
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14: A better life with Dr. Sanjay Gupta.
15: In recent years, scientists have really dialed up the urgency to understand PFAS, sometimes referred to as forever chemicals because of how long they take to break down. The latest study found these chemicals may be aging men in their 50s and 60s a bit faster than men who are younger or older or women of any age. Experts we talked to said the accumulation of PFAS may lower testosterone levels in men, impair sperm quality, and increase risks of testicular and kidney cancer. Women, it seems, just seem to be able to clear PFAS faster. Now, whether you're a man or a woman, trying to limit your exposure is a great idea. Three ways to do that. Filter your drinking water. Don't use non-stick cookware like Teflon, and avoid fast food packaging, which are sometimes coated with these chemicals. I'm Dr. Sanjay Gupta, helping you live a better life.
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4: 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It's Chick McGee from the Bob and Tom Show, 5 till 9. Did you know that we've been at this since the 90s right here on 95.5 GLO? That is hard to believe. What's even more surprising is that we're still talking to each other at all. I'll cover sports per the usual every morning, and I'll try to keep Tom relaxed and happy. 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

0: AC/DC Dirty Deeds Done Dirt Cheap from the album Dirty Deeds, released in 1976, Down Under, a few years later, released in America. The debut album for Boston was the biggest debut album in rock history up to that point. How do you follow it up? Well, luckily for Boston, with another album full of hits. Here's the title track to record number two, Don't Look Back.
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0: 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It's time for Classic Rock Rewind with April Rose on Steve Gorman Rocks.
1: On this day, back in 1997, the Foo Fighters released their second album, The Color and the Shape. After the release and the success of their first self-titled debut album, the Foos went back into the studio in the spring of 96 to work on this follow-up. Guitarist and frontman Dave Grohl wrote all the songs for the album, as he did on their first album, but the rest of the band collaborated on the arrangements, or so drummer William Goldsmith thought. Now, after the rough drum tracks were all laid down by Goldsmith, Dave decided he wasn't super happy with the way it turned out and decided to re-record all of the drum tracks himself. Of course, this didn't sit well with Goldsmith. Feeling betrayed, he left the band as soon as he found out. Now, luckily, the tension in the studio didn't interfere with the release of the album, and it spawned a slew of hits, including Monkey Wrench, Everlong, and My Hero. Today, we salute an album that proved the Foo Fighters were here to stay. I'm April Rose, and this is Steve Gorman Rocks.

0: Foo Fighters Learn to Fly on Steve Gorman Rocks. I saw an interview with Dave Grohl this week where somebody asked him, what's his worst lyric? Like, what's the line you wrote that you cringe now when you hear it? And he gave an answer. I don't even remember what it was. But it what I really thought about when I was watching it was, Dave Grohl has done so many interviews and given so much time to promoting his band over the last 30 plus years that now we're at the point where the only thing left to ask him is, what lyric does he not like that he wrote? That's, I mean, I give that guy endless credit. He is tireless. He's a one-man marvel, not just musically, I mean, but for how he pushes and promotes the Foo Fighters, how he hits the promo trail every time there's a new album out. He is there all day, every day, doing the job. Then he gets on stage, and if you've never seen Foo Fighters, believe me, nobody puts a harder effort out every single gig than Dave Grohl. Cheers to him.
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9: 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What's even more surprising is that we're still talking to each other at all. 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
17: You know, one of the weirder things I've seen on social media lately is parents feeding their babies butter, like whole sticks of butter. They swear that it helps them feel fuller after meals and get a good night's sleep, among other things. There's actually something to this. You know, butter is full of fat, which a rapidly growing infant needs, but eating butter all the time results in, quote, boxing out other important nutrients they need as well. Spokesperson for the Academy of Nutrition and Dietetics told us she recommends half a teaspoon to a teaspoon melted and then added to a puree. Or as they get older, you can drizzle oil or melted butter over cooked vegetables, she told us. We never say just give butter by itself, and it's not the only source of fat she would recommend. Avocados, hummus, fish, they are great sources of fat as well, and also great foods to introduce. I'm Dr. Sanjay Gupta, helping you live a better life.
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20: 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We're giving out Steve's number so you can do just that. 844-446-7626. 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

0: Queen was somebody to love on Steve Gorman Rocks. I talked earlier in the hour about the work ethic of Dave Grohl from Foo Fighters. And, you know, Taylor Hawkins, the longtime drummer of the Foo Fighters, who died 4 years ago, he was similarly touched with an incredible work ethic. But it was Taylor Hawkins that got in Dave's ear early and said, hey, I mean, I know we're successful and we're on a good career path here, but why don't we work a little harder? And why don't we just admit that we want to be huge arena rock stars? Let's really put our show up on the blocks, get under the hood, and figure out what we can do to compete with the biggest bands in the world. That was coming from Taylor Hawkins, who is a huge fan of the band Queen. And the song we just heard, Somebody to Love, was a feature of many Foo Fighters gigs. Taylor Hawkins loved Queen, and he would come out front from the drum kit and sing Somebody to Love. Nobody can take that song away from Freddie Mercury, but Taylor Hawkins sure as heck borrowed it perfectly many, many nights on the road.
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0: Scorpions, Wind of Change on Steve Gorman Rocks, kicking off the fifth and final hour of a Wednesday night. We've got the Chili Peppers, Black Sabbath, Led Zeppelin, Journey, Van Halen. My God, it's like a who's who of the greatest bands on earth here. Still coming this hour. Right now, it's time for 38 Special. Hold on loosely.
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0: got a problem. Steve's got an answer. It might not be the right answer. I mean, he's a rock star, not a therapist. It's time for Questionable Wisdom on Steve Gorman Rocks. Here's April Rose with tonight's question.
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2: Okay.
1: Now, Jared went over to his boss's house for dinner, and his boss's wife now won't stop texting him.
2: Okay.
1: So, Jared says the texts are super flirty, and one of them even included a kind of iffy, dirty picture, and you could kind of see some of her bra, right?
2: Oh, my gosh.
1: So, Jared doesn't want to start anything. He doesn't want anything to do with this woman, and he also doesn't want to piss off his boss. What should he do?
2: Boy, I think, Jared, you have to respond to her text messages respectfully and directly and say, hey, I'm sorry if I gave you the wrong impression. I am not interested in this. Please stop texting me this. I'm very uncomfortable. Basically, what I'm getting at is he needs defense exhibit A if this blows up. He needs to be able to go to his boss and say, look at what I've been texting her. And he needs to tell her, you're putting me in a very awkward position. Please stop. You know, he's got to thread this needle where he's making damn sure anyone that ever goes through those text messages later sees that he is begging for her to leave him alone. This is not a time to sit back and hope it goes away. You've got to be very proactive here. Good luck, Jared. That's a tough one.
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3: 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Yep, we're one of the longest running morning shows in Peoria history. And we thank you for that. 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

0: Black Sabbath with Iron Man on Steve Gorman Rocks from the second album, Paranoid. Black Sabbath was often compared to, by critics anyway, and not favorably, Led Zeppelin. Two great bands coming out of England at basically the same time. You could spend hours comparing and contrasting, but let's not go which one's better. Different strokes for different folks. I love them both. Here's Zeppelin, Black Dog.
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0: Led Zeppelin with Black Dog from the fourth album. That's the lead track on that album. And that really is the album that cemented Led Zeppelin. Now, their first three albums established them as a giant band in the world. But Led Zeppelin 4 just served notice that, no, there's Led Zeppelin and then there's everybody else. That's when they really took the leap, if you will. Journey was a band that knocked around for years before Steve Perry joined, and once he got there, they were then able to take the leap. A big part of that was also the addition of the keyboardist Jonathan Cain. With his pop sensibilities and Steve Perry's voice, it was inevitable that Journey was going to go right to the top of the world. In 1981, their album Escape, you couldn't escape it if you tried. It was everywhere. And of course, listening back, it makes perfect sense. Here's one of several massive hits from the Escape album, Who's Crying Now?
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0: Steve Gorman Rocks. Here's your host, Steve Gorman.
1: It is May the 20th, April Rose. It's time for a look back history lesson. Ready?
2: Oh, yeah. Let's do this.
1: On this day in 2014, an 80-year-old man named Prince Rupert Lowenstein died. Who was he? He was a Bavarian banker, and he was the financial mentor to Mick Jagger. He made the Rolling Stones the richest band on earth. They followed his advice.
2: What?
1: Most famously, in the early 70s, they moved to the south of France to become tax exiles to avoid paying all that British tax.
2: Uh-huh.
1: He was given sole credit for making that band rich, and very famously, in his autobiography, did mention several times, "I never cared for the Stones' music, of course." On this day in 1995, Don Henley from the Eagles married a model named Sharon Summerall. The guest list included his bandmates Glenn Frey, Joe Walsh, Timothy B. Schmidt, but also David Crosby, Jimmy Buffett, Jackson Brown, Billy Joel, Sting, and Sheryl Crow. They had to have double doors everywhere to get all those egos into the same room. On this day in 1966, Pete Townsend and Roger Daltrey of The Who were waiting around for their rhythm section, John Entwistle and Keith Moon, to arrive at a gig, and they never showed up. So they just grabbed the rhythm section from the local band that opened for them and started the set. Moon and Entwistle finally arrived in the middle of the set, and a big Donnybrook, a fight broke out. Pete Townsend hit Keith Moon on the head with his guitar. Keith Moon and John Entwistle quit the band in protest, but then they rejoined a week later.
2: That's so fun. I missed back in the day.
1: I love nothing more than watching other bands fight.
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13: 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Thank you, Peoria, for making us one of the most listened to shows in Peoria radio history. 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It's the Bob and Tom Show. We'll talk to you in the morning right here on 95.5 GLO. And thanks again.
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17: A Better Life with Dr. Sanjay Gupta.
18: You know, I watched a video the other day about kids getting landlines at home. We haven't had a landline in my house in, I can't even tell you how long. But seeing these parents, about my age, being teleported back to their own childhoods, a simpler time before screens, was really powerful. And as for the kids, they sat and had conversations with their grandparents without multitasking or being distracted by a screen. I thought this was a great way to have kids stay in touch with family members and friends without getting sucked into the smartphone era too young. Of course, you need other people close by to hop on board as well if this is something that's going to work. Perhaps most important, I realized, these relics can be a great conversation starter with your children. You can talk about what it really means to be connected in this day and age. Things have changed a lot. I'm Dr. Sanjay Gupta, helping you live a better life.
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0: Now, back to Steve Gorman Rocks.

0: Van Halen with Beautiful Girls on Steve Gorman Rocks. April, that's going to do it for us. It's almost Thursday, for crying out loud. This week is flying by.
1: Oh, that's right. You know, when I hear, though, Van Halen, Beautiful Girls, I wonder why there hasn't been a song called Beautiful Boys. Because it just comes off completely different when you say it. But why? Like, why is the world like that?
0: Because you haven't written it yet.
1: Okay, I'm going to get on it. I'll probably get canceled somehow because it does sound creepy when you say Beautiful Boys.
0: And now the debut single from April Rose, Beautiful Boys. I look forward to saying that on this very show.
1: Oh my gosh, we're going downhill in a dumpster fire fast right now. We got to take off.
0: You got a song to write, kid. Get to work. We'll be back tomorrow night. We'll talk to you then.
1: Hey there, this is 95.5 GLO.

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13: You and I have never met, but I'm willing to bet that there is something you would like to do, but you feel like you can't, that it's too hard, that you don't deserve it. A colleague of mine recently told me about this new book called Brave Shift, 30 Mindset Changes to Transform Your Life. It's written by a woman named Michelle Carrer. Carrer says the one thing most people forget when they set a goal is to attach a reason to it. Having that reason is big, because when you don't want to do something that's necessary to reach your goal, you can go back to your reason to find the motivation you need. Try to frame your goal as something you want to achieve, as opposed to being a bad part of yourself that you want to change. That will make you more likely to succeed, as will asking for help. All of us need it, and it makes people feel good to help you achieve your goals. I'm Dr. Sanjay Gupta, helping you live a better life.
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Van Halen. 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Welcome home. 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
3: There's something I'd like to talk to you about today, something that's been circulating on the internet that's become a real problem. Deep fake videos of me endorsing products that I've never even heard of and I have no relationship with whatsoever. Let me tell you clearly, these videos are scams. They are designed to take your money. Now, a couple things you should keep in mind. If something sounds too good to be true, it probably is. When you look at these videos, if they don't seem natural, if there's something off about them, the audio or the video, it's probably AI generated. And if you come across something that does pique your interest, see if you can find evidence of it from other sources. I promise you this, if I discover something incredible that you need to know about, I'm going to talk about it somewhere that you can easily find, not on some shady social media site. I'm Dr. Sanjay Gupta, helping you live a better life.
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Over $13 million raised thus far. Let's make this another record-breaking year. The Harley-Davidson Bud Hog Giveaway, executed by Walters Brothers Harley-Davidson. 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

0: Ladies and gentlemen, Bob and Tom.
1: Tom, when would you use the word cheeks?
2: Ass bad?
3: Or yeah.
1: Yeah, really. Like, that, yeah, it was ass. It was just like not good.
3: Yeah, it's an updating of ass.
4: Could I get away with using that?
1: Yes.
3: No.
1: Yeah.
4: I had lunch yesterday. The place has changed ownership, and I got to tell you, the atmosphere cheeks. Oh, you have to say is cheeks.
3: Is cheeks. Is.
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0: And Freddie Mercury.
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0: Yeah. 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
0: Welcome to the Bob and Tom Show. We're in the O'Reilly Auto Parts Studios. I was singing so good driving in, and now it's not. Me. Christy Lee at the news desk.
2: Hi.
0: Pat Godwin.
3: Hello.
0: In a crew neck sweater.
3: Love Blue Crew.
0: Blue Crew. There's Josh Arnold.
4: Hi.
0: Checkerboard shirt. There's Ace Cosby.
5: Hello.
0: I'm Chick McGee in Mafia track jacket. And here's Tom Griswold.
6: Oh, thank you very much.
0: You're welcome.
6: Yeah, everybody okay? I walked in on something.
0: No.
2: I've been crying for 12 hours.
0: Christy's been on and on about this damn octopus movie on Netflix with Sally Field, who I love.
2: And Bill Pullman's kid, who looks just like him, which is really...
0: Oh, not Paxton.
3: Lewis?
2: Yes.
0: Well, if it was Bill...
2: Tom,
4: your music's playing. Yes,
3: I got the piano going over there.
0: What?
2: Actually fits right here.
6: Sorry. What is this movie? I'm sorry, I'm not aware of it.
2: It's from a book.
0: Listen
2: it's
0: to
2: adapted
0: this.
2: From a book.
0: Listen to this title. Go ahead.
2: What's the name of the book?
4: Remarkably Bright Creatures. I read the book a while ago. It's cool.
2: Yeah, and Alex Molina does the narration of Marcellus, the octopus that's in the aquarium.
4: Alfred Molina.
2: Molina. That's what I meant. I'm sorry. See, I'm so upset I can't even think of people's names. Yeah, it's just the most beautiful.
0: Yeah, it's enough. It's enough.
2: So sweet.
0: This is like the second octopus movie.
2: You love Sally Field so much.
0: What was the first one? Training My Octopus or My Octopus Teacher.
4: My Octopus Teacher.
2: That was a great movie.
0: Now, Josh, didn't you have a line from the movie?
7: I learned so much with my year with the octopus. How to tear apart a lobster in 4 seconds.
6: I must be missing something.
7: They asked me, how could I control the octopus? I had one word for them. Calamari.
3: Show the pictures.
2: So this, you guys, is
6: this the octopus talk or something? What is
2: it? It's been narrated.
0: This has been going around for quite a while, how smart octopuses are, octopi, and we're going to be replaced. We're going to have an octopus president, stuff like that.
2: It's a beautiful story. It's very sweet. It's very.
6: Okay, I'm out. I don't know why.
2: Of course you're out because it's a sweet, happy story.
4: Right. You.
3: Yeah. It moved you. Yeah.
2: Yes. I have feelings.
6: You've got a talking octopus.
0: That's right.
6: A talking bear that I'm in. I mean, obviously.
0: Yeah, Paddington. And talking toys, you're in.
6: Yeah, sure. Talking octopuses, I'm out.
2: Really?
6: Yeah.
0: Can we get a ruling on octopuses? Pussies? What is it?
6: Octopuses is correct.
0: Octopuses is correct.
6: I had always heard octopi, but apparently, I'm not gonna worry too much about it. The octopuses don't have much to do with my life. I know I won't eat them.
2: Well,
6: I see them in the meat counter occasionally. The fish,
2: You don't like a tentacle?
6: I don't want to eat anything that has suckers on its tongue. I don't want a defense.
2: It is a little chewy.
0: You know, you missed the boat on having that affectation of something expensive, but you're really into it, like a saltwater tank with, octopus and all that kind of many, many fish. And it takes up a whole wall, and there's a mini shark in it and stuff like
2: that.
0: Yeah.
6: Yeah. A lot of maintenance.
0: Jimmy Pardo told me one time there's a house. He wouldn't tell me whose house it was, but this guy has a wall, like think that wall, but it's an aquarium with like sharks and all sorts of stuff in his living room.
2: Man.
0: Yeah. He couldn't believe it.
6: Well,
0: I suppose. That's
2: cool.
0: That's Hollywood, though.
6: Yeah, no thanks. I enjoy the one at Disney World. If I want to see it, I can go there. I don't need it at my house. but thank you very much.
0: Well, if they're so smart, the smartest octopus, he has a way to get out of the tank and take your thing.
7: I once caught the octopus sleeping with my wife.
2: Marcellus gets out of his tank.
6: Is this the narrator of which movie now? Is this
4: the documentary?
2: That's the documentary.
6: I see.
0: Now, wait a minute. The octopus in Remarkably Bright Creatures gets out?
2: Oh, yeah. He can get out.
0: What do you think of that? And I was just joking.
2: He's smart.
6: Is it a puppet? How do they do all this?
2: It's got to be CGI.
4: I would imagine.
2: It's amazing, though. It's very well
6: done. But he talks.
2: He doesn't
4: talk.
2: He narrates.
4: Tells the story.
2: Yeah. He's telling the story.
3: Is it a fantasy kind of thing?
6: No, it's obviously based on a true story.
3: I didn't know that.
6: This is going to be
2: novel.
6: This is going to be a franchise.
3: This is talking.
6: This is going to be a franchise. There are going to be 8 of them.
7: Remarkably Bright Creatures.
4: A little bit of a mystery.
7: This time it's personal.
2: There is a little mystery.
4: Yeah.
2: Sophie figured it out pretty quickly, though.
0: However, I was reading a bunch of stuff on the plane.
4: Remarkably brighter creature.
0: Sheep Detective is amazing, I guess. I can't wait to see it.
2: And we may see that today.
6: One of my girls has seen it twice. Oh, yeah? My son Sam, who's a man of a certain age, he loved it. He said he cried.
2: Yeah. Well, I don't know if I can cry two days in a row.
0: I would imagine it'll hit me, too.
4: They do say it's like super emotional.
0: Yeah.
6: Friend of the show, Hugh Jackman, is in it, and I guess they're talking sheep. I'll buy that. Talking octopuses, I'm not going to buy.
2: He's not talking. He's narrating the story.
4: No, you just remember, Tom was gross. He didn't care for the second Finding Nemo because there was an octopus in it.
2: Oh.
4: So
6: the second Finding Nemo was terrible.
4: Because you said you just couldn't stand the octopus.
6: No, I couldn't stand the movie. It's
3: really dark and not
0: You
3: very
0: said
3: well done.
0: The big reason was the octopus.
4: Yeah, you said you said it was grossing you out.
0: Grossing you out.
6: The first one was great. The second one, absolutely terrible.
2: I had no idea you had such an aversion.
4: But when it came out and you saw it, you specifically told us it was because of the octopus. You can't deny that.
6: I don't deny it. I just say I just remember the movie was terrible. That's all.
2: Okay.
0: I did like the first one because one reason that they're in the Australian, what is that, in the jet stream for the water, yeah. whatever mm-hmm. that was called, and there was the turtle,
2: yeah,
0: the surfer turtle who talked like that. I hated that. Hated it. I like Albert, but
4: Finding Nemo is a delight.
0: And DeGeneres gets on my nerves.
6: Maybe top 10 movies with talking animals.
2: Just keep swimming.
0: Well, then,
6: that's a tough one.
0: That's tough.
2: Oh, Babe. Is that it?
4: Babe's easily. I mean, top
2: that
4: three.
2: That is probably the Babe's sweetest little movie.
6: I think top three. Paddington 2 would be number
2: You've
6: one.
2: You've never seen Babe, have you?
0: Okay, so.
6: Yeah, but years ago.
0: Talking animals, rather real or puppets?
6: Or CGI.
0: Because I like Babe, they're actually animals.
2: They're so cute.
6: I like talking animals. Mr. Ed, of course, top 10 of all time TV shows.
0: Top 10? All-time TV
4: Well, sure. Yeah. We've got The Wire. We've got Breaking Bad.
0: Yeah, Sopranos.
6: The Americans.
4: And before all those, Mr. Ed.
0: This is online now.
2: Oh, my God.
0: There are people sticking mics in celebrities' faces. What's your top three movie? If you go on and say, top three TV series, Sopranos, Band of Brothers, and Mr. Ed, I will give you
6: $100. The Americans in there, Breaking Bad, Mr. Ed. Mr. Ed needs to be looked at as a sort of a critique of Western civilization more than
4: or a treatise of a man losing his mind.
0: Yes.
4: There is a chance.
0: Ed did not talk at all.
6: But he did have his incredibly hot wife Carol with the famous twin torpedoes that were not overlooked by any young man of a certain age.
0: Honey, I have to go out to the barn. You're in there an awful lot. Well, that's because the horse talks to me. Okay. All right.
6: Wouldn't that be great, though?
0: Was he an architect? I think he was an architect. In the garage,
6: he had the famous half door, the Dutch door.
0: Yeah, yeah. That's certainly famous. Yeah.
6: Name that more famous Dutch door.
3: Why would you?
0: It's hard to keep track of.
6: Top 10 Dutch doors in cinema.
0: But I do agree, the best part of Mr. Ed, of course, the Dodgers was amazing when he worked out for the Dodgers.
6: Hilarious.
0: But when Ed would open the stall door, which he could at any time, and go over to Wilbur's desk and get a pencil and dial the phone and talk to people on the phone.
6: He put glasses on.
4: Putting glasses on is really funny.
0: Yeah.
6: Okay, I'm sorry. So, Christy, I'm sorry your movie was sad and awful.
2: It was wonderful. It was sad.
7: Remarkably bright creature.
3: Your daughter liked it too?
2: Yes.
7: Remarkably brighter creature.
5: My gosh, that creature's remarkable. And bright.
4: Actual dialogue.
6: Are there erotic moments between the octopus and...
2: No.
4: Sally Field?
2: No, Tom.
0: I tell you what, I'd show Sally movie. Field what's what. I tell you that for right now.
2: She's still cute.
0: Oh, yeah.
4: Yeah.
2: She really is.
0: She's something else.
2: Yeah.
6: Yeah, I never bought into Sister Patrol, though.
2: So. Oh, I love that. Especially a Catholic girl growing up.
0: Have you seen her recently? She explains the popularity of the Flying Nun and the reasoning behind her hat would make her fly.
2: Yeah.
0: She's really, it's really kind of cute. I mean, she knew what was going on.
6: Coming up, we have an update on the famous sexy priest calendar.
2: Yeah, we do.
6: All things, speaking of the Flying Nun. Huh. We'll get to that coming up. We have a world record, a very odd one coming up in the news today.
0: Very odd.
6: A very unclear update on the legality of flying with marijuana. It makes no sense. But we'll tell you what the TSA and some other authorities have had to say. We've got a King Charles encounter in the news, and coffee lovers, hang in there. The Dunkin' Coffee Bucket is coming. Briefly, but it is coming. And then I think Pat has a great new song for us. I'm very excited about this.
0: Is a coffee bucket just what it sounds like?
2: Bucket of coffee?
6: We had the story about a month or so ago, and now they're expanding it.
4: All right.
6: It was a one-off thing. And now,
4: great idea for offices.
6: It's a kind of a gimmicky thing.
0: And funerals, too, of course.
6: And, of course. We have in the category of Mr. Obvious Calling,
0: yes.
6: We have a survey about vegan dating that I think you'll be interested in, perhaps.
0: There's a school of thought that people who eat meat have a taste to their body.
2: Really?
0: As opposed to people who eat vegetables.
6: And there's a school of thought that people who eat nothing but vegetables are very gassy.
4: That makes sense in a way, yeah.
0: Sure.
6: They have an aroma.
0: Mm-hmm.
6: But we'll get to that. If you're vegan, you'll find it very interesting. Even if you're vegetarian right now. Christy Lee, how'd you get to work today?
2: I cried my way in my Tucson hybrid.
6: Oh, God.
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6: 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And a bunch of other stuff, including some glowing green things. And it's all there. 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It'll be a special show in honor of the 110th running of the Indianapolis 500 Sunday morning. Also coming up on this show today, we're going to talk with actor, a comedian and a former SNL guy and from Breaking Bad, Bob Odenkirk. He's got a new movie coming out.
0: And another, Better Call Saul.
6: Another badass where he plays a badass tough guy.
0: Yeah.
6: And he's gotten really fit and in shape. We'll find out about all of that from the O'Reilly Auto Parts Studios. 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
2: A Better Life with Dr. Sanjay Gupta.
3: So-called superagers, they are an enviable segment of the population. People who are older than 80, whose brains function like someone a fraction of their age. It's true, a lot of these people have genetics on their side, but more and more research is bearing out the idea that people who practice good brain health also slow their cognitive decline. Dr. Richard Isaacson, a pioneer in the Alzheimer's space, told us that, quote, his studies have found lifestyle changes including diet, exercise, reducing stress and optimizing sleep, along with managing vascular risk factors with certain medications, can actually help grow brain areas and also reduce telltale signs of Alzheimer's, such as tau tangles and amyloid plaques. What else helps? Staying social, surrounding yourself with family and friends, and maybe even volunteering for a real sense of purpose. I'm Dr. Sanjay Gupta, helping you live a better life.
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6: Hello.
17: Hey, there's Pat Godwin.
18: Hey, Chick.
17: Hey, man. There's Josh Arnold.
19: Hi.
17: Hi, indeed. There's Ace Cosby. Okay. I'm Chick McGee. Lots of stuff going on.

0: top 10 talking movies ranked. Something
1: with talking animals.
0: With AI has something to do with it, I guess, but here we go. Number 10 is Guardian of the Galaxy.
2: Oh, yeah.
0: With a rocket raccoon by Brad, whatever the hell his name is.
3: Yeah, I mean, it certainly looked good, didn't it?
0: Yeah. Mm-hmm.
1: Yeah, that first one was good.
0: Yeah, it was all right. Yeah, it was all right.
1: That's the one that brought back the cassette.
2: Yep.
0: Oh, yeah. Single handed. Yeah, right. Number 9, Homeward Bound.
3: Mm-hmm.
0: The Incredible Journey.
3: That, I love that movie.
0: That will kick you right in the balls. Yeah, that thing.
3: That's a good one.
0: You seen that?
1: Yeah, of course.
0: The talking can. Okay. Number 8, Ratatouille.
1: It's all right. I wouldn't put it in the top 10.
0: That's where the rat is underneath the chef's hat.
3: Right.
0: And he can control the chef's motions by pulling on his hair. Okay. Number 7, Charlotte's Web.
3: Sure. Yeah.
0: From 73.
3: Yeah. That's one where Paul Lynde was Templeton.
0: Oh, that's right.
3: The rat.
0: That's exactly. It mentions Paul Lynde here in the review.
1: Now, we have lucky enough to have Paul Lynde in the studio here with us.
4: I don't remember working on that movie.
3: Oh, you don't do it? You don't remember voicing the rat?
4: No.
0: Temple Tent.
4: Anyone can act.
0: Number 6 is Bambi.
2: Oh, man.
3: It is good.
0: Hey, it's Bambi. Okay.
3: Well,
0: number 5, have you seen any of these Zootopias? They're pretty funny.
3: Very clever.
0: Yeah. Justin Bateman, or whatever his name is. Number 4, Fantastic Mr. Fox, one of my favorites. I like Mr. Fox.
2: I've never seen that one.
0: Clooney's the Fox.
3: Really like understated, and it's acting and stuff.
0: Wes Anderson animation.
3: It's super Wes Anderson.
0: Number 3, The Lion King.
2: Yeah.
3: Sure.
0: Number 2, Paddington 2.
1: Ah.
0: Not Paddington, but Paddington 2.
1: That's my favorite.
0: And number 1 is Babe.
2: Yeah.
3: Okay.
0: That'll do, Pig. That'll do.
1: So Christie's Octopus Talking Movie's not in there.
3: That's brand new.
2: It just came out.
0: It's brand new. I'm sure it'll slide right in there.
3: We'll check back on this date next year.
2: The Octopus doesn't talk. It's a narrator.
0: I'll put it in my
1: call. Narration is talking.
0: Tickle file.
2: All right.
1: Narration is talking.
2: Okay.
0: Say it again. Why are you upset about this?
1: It just sounds awful. What was that Academy Award winner a couple of years ago? It's some swimming
0: Shape of Water
1: blob. I got about 10 minutes into that and said,
4: "Oh, I love that."
3: Was the blob at all? It was essentially the creature from the Black Lagoon.
2: Yeah, I'm surprised. That's why you didn't like it.
0: That's why you were upset.
1: So the Gill Man?
2: He looked just like the Gill Man.
1: I have a technical question for those that are deaf. I was watching the other day. I find it kind of distracting when they're having some press conference about some horrible event.
0: Yeah.
1: And they've got the lady or the dude.
0: ALS.
1: Right next to the mayor doing the sign language.
3: I know, that is distracting for us, isn't it? Can you imagine?
2: God forbid.
1: Why can't they just have subtitles?
2: Maybe your TV doesn't have it. What if you're live in the audience?
1: Oh, for the 4 people that are from the press that are there for deaf.
3: That's right.
0: That's exactly right.
2: Exactly.
1: Well, you remember the time where some lady just got up there and was faking it?
0: Yes.
1: A few years ago, some random chick gets up there and starts flying her hands around, and they found out it was just some goofball.
3: I know, but that's not to discount the million other times it hasn't been fake.
1: I'm just saying, wouldn't it be more practical to have the...
3: I would find it more distracting to not be able to hear.
2: Yeah.
4: Distracting that would be.
2: Yeah, no joke.
0: Why are you the way you are?
1: Just saying.
0: Can you help me with this?
1: I just find it somewhat annoying.
3: Annoying!
0: It's annoying!
2: Do you hear you?
0: So you find deaf people in general annoying?
1: No, just that... Someone's trying to do a...
3: No, the fact that they need to be communicated.
0: That's it.
1: It just seems to me it would be more practical to have it written across the bottom of the screen.
0: But not everyone has.
3: Exactly.
2: If they're deaf and blind?
0: What? No, it's not ALS.
1: Well, then I guess the hurricane's going to take it.
3: Right.
1: It's not my fault. Helen Keller got hit by a flying cow in a hurricane. Not my fault. Told her to stay inside. Could we get back to the stupid list?
3: We would love to.
0: We wrapped it up, babe.
3: To anything but.
0: Babe's
3: don't you
0: one.
3: Hate when people are deaf?
4: Don't get me started on the blind.
0: And now Tom angers America. He probably didn't anger anybody. They can't hear it.
1: That's why it's a safe complaint. It would seem to me to be a lot smarter.
0: Wouldn't you like to have ASL to talk with your hands? If you're in a crowd with someone, you could talk back and forth and you wouldn't have to yell.
1: Of course, I get that. I'm just saying, wouldn't it be smarter?

0: to have it written across the bottom.
1: The man screen. Simply will not listen to our explanations
2: no.
1: of why they don't
2: no.
1: do that.
2: No, he okay. won't. No. He won't.
0: Sorry.
2: No, and you say things like that, too. Sorry. You don't mean it.
3: As you're laughing hysterically.
2: Sorry.
0: Ever since they caught that one lady.
2: Sorry, Deffy.
0: Well, that one lady faking it, I've always wondered, is this for real? Or is this just some random guy that shows up and goes, oh, I'm an expert in ALS.
1: Yeah, you would hope that they would usher those guys
0: but
1: Matt,
0: out. If you're, if you're in the middle of some crisis and you're the mayor and someone walks up and says, hey, I'm going to do the you can't test them. I mean, do they have a license?
3: I think they usually have someone that they bring with them to the press conferences. They don't just pick somebody out of the audience.
0: But no, sometimes, I mean, the floodwaters have hit downtown. We better do a quick press conference. Call JoJo the...
1: Oh, she's good. So he's got a carnival name too. He's a circus act.
2: Call JoJo the hand talking girl.
1: Right, right.
2: Where's she?
0: JoJo's the famous hand talking monkey.
1: This is what we're.
3: This is that monkey. This is officially the end of the show.
2: He thinks. Oh God!
0: If they can get Washo or JoJo up there doing it. I mean, the kids would be watching. Hey, Mom, there's a tornado coming. Only reason I was paying attention, they got an orang up there doing sign language. Apparently, the poop's going to hit the fan.
1: I wonder how much sign language you can teach an ape or a monkey.
0: That was the famous Washo experiment years ago.
1: They figured out how much sign language?
0: Yeah, I forgot how much
4: it's quite extensive.
1: Like, could retain? Wow.
4: Yeah.
0: That's why we use the name Washo in our famous Norfolk.
1: Mm-hmm.
0: And Waypal skit. There really was. Was Washo a he or a she?
2: I'm not talking to you about Washo. Okay. It's one of your irritating references that drives me up a wall.
0: It's a great monkey.
2: You remember, all those people, Washo, the Kennedys, Ed Sullivan, the Beatles. Nothing.
0: Robert McNamara.
2: He did some good work when he was at Ford, right?
1: Yeah, he helped the car company.
0: Yeah, then he was responsible for the deaths. Thousands of people. What else have you got over there?
2: We've got letters from our listeners. Dear Bob and Tom Show. You guys know, do you want any of this before I put it away?
3: Yeah.
2: My program for people who want to get
0: laid. You get out of the shower and you say to...
2: I look whoever might be there. I go, hey, you want any of this before I put it away?
0: Now, what if they're deaf?
2: I go get JoJo the hand-talking girl. She comes in and helps me.
0: I see.
2: Please, dear Chick, can you please teach my husband the do you want any of this before I put it away? Please, please. That would be a very nice upgrade from him just wiggling it in my face.
0: Ooh.
2: That's from Sarah in Wisconsin.
1: Eh?
2: Eh? You know, and you like know she, he does that.
1: Like she's a bass.
5: Hey, how's it? Hey, let's do it, huh?
0: Yeah, I can see you. Start looking for a new place, Sarah. We had an unusual world record yesterday, and although not as unusual as the one we've got coming up today, this involved my friend David Rush, and it involved, he was on a Disney cruise, and he chose to break the world record for breaking toothpicks.
3: You probably got the free cruise just to do that.
2: Ruining family.
1: I don't blame him.
3: Yeah.
0: No, actually, it's a very long story that I won't bother telling you involving, they were taking this cruise because they have hiked every national park. They were taking a cruise to New Guinea or something because there was a park there they had to walk.
2: Wait a minute. Are you?
3: Do you like call him every day?
2: Yeah. Are you somehow getting in touch with David Rush and talking with him?
0: No, I read the whole article.
2: Oh, okay. You read the whole article about him breaking toothpicks?
0: Yeah, it was very exciting. But I mentioned that I was eating at a local bistro and I got a toothpick in the...
3: Yeah.
0: Eating a club sandwich, and I had taken the toothpick out of it, but there was another one hidden inside. And
2: was that at Sorry to Bother You?
0: No.
2: Oh, that's right. They renamed it to We Hate You. That's right.
0: No. Tom talked about getting his upper palate pierced by a toothpick when biting into a club sandwich on the show. This comes to us from Tim in Sioux Falls. Thank you, Tim. I was surprised he didn't bring up the story of Sherwood Anderson, the famous American author. You know who that is, Josh?
1: Winesburg, Ohio?
0: Yeah, great, great piece. He goes, well, on a cruise to Panama in 1941, Sherwood Anderson became violently ill. When the boat reached Panama, he was rushed to a hospital but died a short time later. The autopsy revealed Anderson had died from peritonitis.
2: Yep.
0: The cause? He ingested a toothpick from the olive in his martini, which pierced his intestine.
1: Yikes.
0: There you go.
3: Yeah, don't eat them.
0: Watch out for those toothpicks.
3: Yeah.
0: And if you do use them, use the bigger ones that have the little frilly
3: cellophane. Like the
0: cellophane on the, what is it, like a ribbon on the top. So anyway, a little bit of a salute to both David Rush and Sherwood Anderson. And you recommend Winesburg, Ohio, right?
1: Oh, I love that book. Yeah.
0: That was a good one.
3: Speaking of Ohio, this is from Ryan in, is it Gallipolis, Ohio?
2: Gallipoli. I think that's right, but I'm not
3: You're
2: sure.
3: You're probably right.
0: Gallipoli is a great movie with Mel Gibson about World War
2: One. Yeah, 1970.
3: This has nothing to do with that. This has something to do with your story yesterday about the Playboy Mansion. Remember that you could have gone there instead of a concert?
0: I went to, I was with a young lady. We had her mother's convertible Cadillac.
2: Yeah, you did.
0: Went to the Universal Amphitheater, saw the Grateful Dead, and on the way back to her house, she goes, yeah, I'm sure glad we did this instead of going to the Playboy Mansion, which we had an invitation to do.
3: When Tom found out about that, I couldn't stop laughing because he didn't mention he could have seen beautiful naked women or hang out with you.
2: Yep.
3: No, I could have met James Caan came out of his mouth.
2: No, Jimmy Caan.
1: Oh, he's Jimmy at the mansion.
0: One of my favorite actors. And a badass. He was a professional boxer and...
2: Yeah, he was a little man's disease. Yeah,
3: true.
0: He
3: starts.
0: He wasn't little.
2: Yeah.
0: No, he wasn't.
2: He wasn't 6 feet.
0: Yes, he was.
2: No, no way.
1: That's your 5'2".
2: There you go. That's
0: do you know who he was?
3: James Caan.
2: What do you mean? Everybody knows who's
3: James Caan. The Godfather.
0: Sonny.
3: Yeah, he was in that Elvis movie. Remember that?
2: No, Brian Piccolo. And Brian.
1: Oh, Honeymoon in Vegas.
3: Honeymoon in Vegas.
1: I love Honeymoon in Vegas.
0: He's the straight guy in Elf.
3: Yes,
0: he was a good actor. We talked to him once, and I was really terrified to talk to him. Turned out to be really funny.
1: He also played Paul Sheldon, victim of Annie.
6: Oh, he's wonderful.
1: Wilkes.
2: Yeah. He's in a great little movie called Thief.
1: That's an amazing movie.
2: Is Paul Schrader involved in that?
1: Michael Mann,
2: that's right. Yeah.
0: Yeah.
1: Thief.
5: I buy cars like people change their socks, all right?
2: That's from Thief.
1: I also love that movie with him and Alan Arkin.
2: Oh, Freebie and the Bean.
1: Yes.
2: Yeah.
1: Really enjoyable.
2: That's a good one.
0: So you can see I would have wanted to meet him instead of seeing the Grateful
3: Dead.
0: Seeing
3: naked women.
0: Yeah, well,
3: yeah.
2: Or maybe Miss Playboy Playmate of the decade.
1: Who would have been some of the playmates then? Do you guys know any? I never knew playmates' names unless they were already famous.
6: Arby Benson was
3: a big one.
0: I told you, my friend Steve, the one that you could lay out cigarettes and he could tell a Marlboro soft pack from a Marlboro hard pack from a Winston from a Camel from a Viceroy.
1: Sure, yeah, sort of a savant of sorts.
0: He could name every Playboy centerfold from the first edition on.
1: That's wild.
0: Yeah, a lot of information in that head. What always creeped me out about Playboy, they would do spreads of naked women who had tragically died in various accidents.
1: They did?
0: All the time.
2: What?
3: No, they didn't.
2: What are you talking about? I know about Dorothy Stratton, but that's about it.
3: But they didn't.
0: Yeah.
3: The only one, and it was
0: It wasn't the only one. There was Claudia somebody who was in like an MG midget and got creamed. And
2: what? I don't remember. I'm not arguing with you.
0: They would
2: do memorial.
0: I mean, it was just creepy.
2: They would?
0: Yeah.
1: That's wild.
0: Memorial nudies.
2: I stopped looking. Well, yeah, I don't.
0: I mean, their whole first thing started with Marilyn Monroe, dead. Right?
3: She was still alive.
0: They'd bring those back all the time.
3: Oh my God!
2: Man. I don't know how this has entered your brain, but that's not Hugh Hefner couldn't have been going. Well, we need a disaster for this month's issue.
0: It wasn't a regular.
2: Is there
0: feature,
2: a hot girl that got killed this week? We put her in the centerfold.
3: God.
2: I'm not buying it.
0: She wasn't the centerfold. It'd be a different feature. Serious.
1: No.
0: Claudia Jennings.
2: So they had the good taste. They had the good taste not to put it in the centerfold.
0: Oh yeah.
2: Just a feature.
0: But remember, toward the end, they had the incredibly poor taste. They would have the bios of the young ladies, and they'd have pictures of them when they were kids. Am I right?
2: Pictures of their bedrooms when they were like 9, 10, 11 years old.
1: Yeah, I never.
2: Teddy bears on the bed.
1: Never got that.
0: Yeah, that's just.
1: But by that time, I mean, I was. That,
2: but you know, far
1: Playboy's
2: be it,
1: a gateway.
2: Far be it for me.
0: Oh, yeah. You were going deep.
1: Oh yeah, you might as well have just shown me a copy of Guideposts. At that point. I mean, did nothing.
2: I don't speak for everyone in the room, but far be it for me to pay attention to a girl's age. All right,
1: right.
2: Go right ahead, Tom. Your thoughts?
0: My thought is, I understand that we have some cameras right there in the hallway and outside from our friends at Simply Safe.
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20: You know, I watched a video the other day about kids getting landlines at home. We haven't had a landline in my house in I can't even tell you how long. But seeing these parents about my age being teleported back to their own childhoods, a simpler time before screens, was really powerful. And as for the kids, they sat and had conversations with their grandparents without multitasking or being distracted by a screen. I thought this was a great way to have kids stay in touch with family members and friends without getting sucked into the smartphone era too young. Of course, you need other people close by to hop on board as well if this is something that's going to work. Perhaps most important, I realized, these relics can be a great conversation starter with your children. You can talk about what it really means to be connected in this day and age. Things have changed a lot. I'm Dr. Sanjay Gupta, helping you live a better life.
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3: 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Yep, we're one of the longest-running morning shows in Peoria history, and we thank you for that. Couldn't have done it without you. 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
3: Hi.
2: A little chilly this morning?
3: Well, I can't decide.
2: Okay.
3: Yeah.
2: She's at the news desk. There's Pat Godwin.
4: Hello.
2: Hey, man. There's Josh Arnold.
5: Hi.
2: Hi. There's Ace Cosby.
6: Howdy.
2: Howdy-do. I'm Chick. And hello, Tom, and we have a letter.
7: Yeah, go ahead.
2: Your Bob and Tom Show. A few months ago, a listener submitted a list of things that Tom hates. And one of our listeners sent us in a quote that we still use in the hallway. There are two things that Tom hates. The way things change and the way things are.
3: Yeah.
2: You can see
3: right
2: the
3: above
2: problem.
3: Our fax machine. It's
2: right above the fax machine.
3: Yeah, or the
2: well, this printer. Is a list of things Josh hates.
5: Oh, okay.
2: Because this writer, Tom from Hermitage, Pennsylvania.
5: Yeah.
4: Oh, yeah.
2: All right. In honor of your recent birthday, Josh, here's a list of things that I believe Josh Arnold hates.
5: Okay.
2: Tom's prostitution jokes.
5: All right.
2: Ted Lasso, of course.
3: Yes.
2: Tom's diarrhea jokes.
7: I don't recall any, but this is maybe...
2: You don't recall any.
5: It's usually when I bring up my diverticulitis,
2: Diverticulitis is something you hate. It's on the list.
5: I do hate that.
2: Yeah, that's no good.
5: For all. I hate it for all.
2: Every woman ever in an Allie Breen letter. Josh does not like those.
5: Yeah.
2: The science behind climate change. I'm not sure what that's like.
7: Yeah, okay.
2: Tom's overweight jokes about Josh. Of course, women drivers.
3: Hey.
2: Tom's masturbation jokes. Josh hates marinade. That turned the internet upside down when
5: he did.
2: Non-Hallmark Christmas movies. In particular, Love Actually and Elf.
5: Yeah, I don't like either of those two.
2: Yeah.
5: But I like. There are plenty of non-Hallmark Christmas movies I love.
2: Okay. All right. There you go. When Josh is accused by Tom of being upset. I don't know what got into Josh.
5: I do hate that.
7: Yeah, I've learned.
5: I've hated that my whole life, though, and if anybody does it. Why are you in a bad mood?
7: Oh.
5: Well, I wasn't.
7: I've learned that. Not about you, Josh.
2: Josh hates that hack Greg Warren.
5: Oh, yeah, I can't stand him.
2: Air travel. Yeah. Colognes and perfumes. Mm-hmm. But that's more of a physical... Toledo, Ohio.
5: No, that's actually not true.
2: And you went back and killed, right?
5: Yes. Yeah, yeah. For a while there, Toledo hated me.
2: Yeah,
5: that's why.
7: One bad show in there. What are they?
2: They started it, right? And finally, Josh hates Tom. It's all in good fun, of course. These are characters we play on the radio. This isn't really us.
7: Now, yesterday, I think Christy might have mentioned that you miss the bench seats.
3: Mm-hmm. I do miss bench seats.
5: I liked them for a few reasons.
3: Yeah.
7: The front bench seat. You could have three people up front. And
3: sure.
7: You could do the thing where your gal could be right next to you. In your case, yeah. Christy, mm-hmm. your fella.
3: Mm-hmm.
7: This is from Michael. He said, the old car brand Scout... is making a resurgence. Their pickup truck is going to have bench seats.
2: Scout.
5: Oh, now,
3: I thought that was a Jeep product, but I guess.
5: Gregory Peck used to do the commercials.
2: That's right.
5: Scout.
7: I know that my friend Mark ordered one. They're coming out with Volkswagen bought the, somebody bought the brand Scout, and they're coming out with an electric one. You can put a deposit down now. They're making them, I think they're making them in somewhere in the Southeast. They've got the factory up and running. I don't know if it has a bench seat though, but it's my understanding they're going to make both an electric one and maybe a hybrid or something. But I could look it up for you. But
3: I'm looking it up for you, buddy.
7: Yeah, but I know Mark. He already ordered.
3: It is from Volkswagen. Yeah,
7: But it's going to look like, and the Scout, if you're not familiar with it, the Scout was kind of a Jeep-like vehicle. It looks kind of like a contemporary SUV, like a...
3: Yeah, they have a pickup and an SUV.
5: They're pretty cool.
3: The Traveler SUV and the Terra truck.
4: Looks cool.
7: Yeah, they look really cool.
3: Yeah, they look really cool.
5: They're cool.
7: But they're built in the factory right now here in the U.S. of A.
2: Oh, yeah.
5: Scott. And he already put the down payment on?
7: Yeah, I think he put down $100, and he said he was telling
5: me. Did he thank you?
7: Every month he gets. Yes, it was for.
2: Now, when Mark drives a pickup truck, does he have to put those little boxes on the bottom of the seat? Like, oh, brother, where art thou when the kid steals a pickup truck?
7: He's not a tall man.
2: Yeah.
4: No yellow pages.
7: I don't know about the bench seat, though, Christy. You'd have to dig that up.
3: I'm trying to see.
7: Are there any contemporary vehicles that have a bench seat?
3: I don't think so. I don't know.
5: Yeah, you would think there'd be one.
3: I think it would have to be a pickup truck, right?
4: Yeah.
3: Yeah.
5: Yeah.
7: And then three on the tree. Remember that?
3: Oh, yeah.
5: I never experienced driving one of those.
3: Yeah, that's how I learned to drive.
5: Oh, okay.
7: Stick shift right there on the
2: steering
7: wheel shift.
3: Those fake cars we had in driver's ed, you know?
2: Oh, yeah.
3: That was how they were.
5: Oh, gotcha. Yeah.
2: I was fascinated by my grandfather, my mother's dad. Who he could have a beer in one hand, a cigarette in the other hand, and coordinate to get a three on the tree pickup truck on down the road. It was amazing. I can shut my eyes and see him doing it.
5: Wow.
2: It was amazing.
3: God, they're going to be in South Carolina, Blythewood, South Carolina.
7: Oh, that's where they're making it. I know that they're building the factory right now.
3: Yep.
5: Would your grandfather have the radio on?
2: Oh, there you go. Oh, yeah. Absolutely.
7: Is that the new Scout up there?
2: Oh, that's a new bench seat, yeah.
7: That's a bench seat, all right. Is that the truck or the SUV?
6: Like the truck.
5: And it looks, I know it's the way the picture is, but it looks 9 feet long, doesn't it?
3: And it looks like it's like the leather's already cracked.
2: And I just like to say, that's a design in the leather.
3: I know.
2: I just like to say that maybe it's time for the Scout Sports Desk with Chick McGee.
7: I think it looks cool.
2: Isn't that nice? That's very cool.
3: I might have to buy a new car. To add to my little fleet.
7: Your little collection?
2: To add to my fleet.
7: But made in America. Looks cool. Yeah. I'll find out a little more about it. But yeah, thanks for the letter. We appreciate that.
5: Interesting.
7: And yeah, I knew that though Scott was coming, but I didn't know that it was going to have that bench seat. And they were really cool. The guy that I worked for, the builder that I worked for in Michigan drove one. True.
5: Nice.
7: He drove a Scout. Cool, cool car.
2: You were an employee for a builder in Michigan?
7: Yeah, for a while. It was great.
2: Were you a good employee or a bad employee?
7: I was a untrained...
2: Were you a troublemaker?
7: No, not at all.
4: Take direction well?
7: First day, I dropped a very large board in my foot and found out why you want to have steel-toed boots.
2: Oh, yes.
5: Yeah, that'll learn you.
7: Yeah. You drop a very large piece of lumber on your foot, and you learn very quickly there's a reason.
3: I need to correct myself. Blythewood is where the training center is. The actual production center is in Columbia, South Carolina.
7: Oh,
3: I'm going down there this summer. I'll check it out.
2: Columbia, gem of the ocean.
3: I love Columbia, South Carolina.
7: Coming up, a Schlitz beer update. It's hard to say it.
5: Have they changed their minds?
7: Nope.
5: Okay.
2: No Schlitz.
7: No Schlitz. The beer that made Milwaukee famous. Coming up, you may have heard they're going away.
2: Go for the gusto.
7: They're doing a last batch right now, but we have a Schlitz update for you, among other things. Coming up, comedian, actor Bob Odenkirk, comedian Al Jackson.
2: Also in sports, what do you do when you have to use the bathroom and you're involved in the Western Conference semifinals?
5: Oh, man.
3: Call for a timeout?
2: And you're a player sitting on a bench. What do you do? I'll tell you when we come back.
3: All right.
7: Good to know.
2: All right.
7: Don't forget the pop-up shop has popped back up at bobandtom.com. Some cool shirts, etc. These are the O'Reilly Auto Parts Studios. 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
2: 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It's Chick McGee from the Bob and Tom Show, 5 till 9. Did you know that we've been at this since the 90s right here on 95.5 GLO? That is hard to believe. What's even more surprising is that we're still talking to each other at all. I'll cover sports per the usual every morning, and I'll try to keep Tom relaxed and happy. 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
25: You know, I watched a video the other day about kids getting landlines at home. We haven't had a landline in my house in I can't even tell you how long. But seeing these parents about my age being teleported back to their own childhoods, a simpler time before screens, was really powerful. And as for the kids, they sat and had conversations with their grandparents without multitasking or being distracted by a screen. I thought this was a great way to have kids stay in touch with family members and friends without getting sucked into the smartphone era too young. Of course, you need other people close by to hop on board as well if this is something that's going to work. Perhaps most important, I realized, these relics can be a great conversation starter with your children. You can talk about what it really means to be connected in this day and age. Things have changed a lot. I'm Dr. Sanjay Gupta, helping you live a better life.
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2: Welcome back to the Bob and Tom Show in the O'Reilly Auto Parts Studios at the news desk. It's Christy Lee.
8: Hi.
2: Hi. There's the one, the only, Pat Godwin.
9: Hello, Chick.
2: Hello. There's Josh Arnold.
9: What do they pay you?
2: Well, due to the direct marketing and carnivals, it's a formula.
9: If from what I remember, that's one of your favorite questions to be asked by somebody you've just met.
2: There was a morning guy when I first was hired in this complex. That's the first thing he asked me.
9: So what'd they pay you?
8: Are you kidding me?
2: No, and he talked like that. You know, it's a tradition to take you to lunch.
9: What do they pay?
2: There's Ace Cosby. Which guy?
9: Good morning.
2: I'm Chick Conrad. Hello, Tom.
9: He did talk like this.
2: Yeah, you're damn right he did. All the time.
9: He talked like this all the time.
2: Yeah, sure.
9: At dinner, I'm sure. Hey, how could you pass the mashed potato? I tell you what, I'm gonna have the green beans at 10 past traffic and weather. That doesn't get old. Where were we? Let's see. I already reminded you about the pop-up shop having popped up. And we got to get back to our letters from you. You can reach us, Bob and Tom at bobandtom.com. I promised a Schlitz update. It's hard to say that word.
2: You're nailing it. You know, Schlitz don't stink. Did you know that?
9: Schlitz. the famed beer Schlitz. And Chick, you remembered some of their slogans.
2: Go for the gusto, the beer that made Milwaukee famous.
9: Yeah, that's the one I really like.
2: Yeah.
9: Then when you're out of beer,
8: when
9: you're out of Schlitz, you're out of beer.
2: When you're out of Schlitz, you're out of beer. I like that one the best.
9: And then Schaefer is the one beer to have when you're having more than one.
2: And Ham's the beer refreshing.
9: Okay.
16: I know a guy who that's all he would drink exclusively. Ham? He always had that Schlitz drinking grin.
2: Is that right?
16: That's right.
9: No Schlitz.
2: The Schlitz malt liquor bowl.
9: This comes to us from Sarah. Writing from Speedway, Indiana.
8: Yeah.
9: Speedway, Indiana. That's
8: spark
9: the place.
8: Plugs.
9: The fighting spark plugs of Speedway,
8: yeah,
9: Indiana. The home of the Indianapolis Motor Speedway.
8: Graduation tonight.
9: She said, my grandmother loved, all caps, Schlitz beer.
2: Ah.
9: We put a six-pack in her casket at the funeral.
8: Aww.
16: That's classy.
2: We put her a six-pack in her casket.
9: Oh, this is a sweet letter. I'm sure she was a nice letter. She would make what she called Irish tea.
16: Yes.
9: Uh-huh.
16: I think we all know.
9: Now, it's a very complicated recipe, Chris.
16: Oh, sure.
9: You might want to write this down.
8: Okay.
9: Pat, you're probably familiar with that.
16: Very familiar.
9: This. Yeah. Irish tea was Schlitz beer in a teacup.
16: Hilarious.
2: In a teacup.
9: With a splash.
2: That's funny.
9: Of tea.
8: Oh,
16: no kidding. Okay.
9: Because she was a lady.
2: Yes.
9: Miss you, Grandma Lucille. Well, thank you, Sarah.
8: That's sweet.
9: Shout out to my brother today. It's his birthday. Sarah, you forgot to mention what his name is.
8: That's her brother, Sarah's brother.
16: I love old ladies that drink beer. Love it.
8: It is kind of weird to see, though.
16: My mom
8: it?
16: Said she had two great aunts who I met, but I mean, they were so ancient.
8: Right.
28: I would chuckle at the grocery when I see older people with a case.
16: It's awesome, isn't it?
28: Yeah.
8: And did you ever have them? They drink out of those little like juice glasses. They'll pour their beer and like.
16: I don't know how. I'll have to ask how. My great aunts.
9: Oh, because if you do that, you're not an alcoholic. I don't know if you're aware of that, right, Pat?
16: Right. You got to hide that in some other kind of container, like a jam jar or something.
9: Well, goodbye, Schlitz.
8: Did everybody put ice in their beer?
16: I have done that, and I didn't care for it.
8: I had an aunt that would do that.
2: Yeah. Buddy of ours does it. Yeah, all the time.
8: Ice in his beer?
16: Still, okay. Yeah. Huh.
2: Oh, yeah.
9: Yeah, I remember when we met, Bob and I met Harry Carey in person, of course. That's the best way to meet somebody.
8: Yeah.
2: Yep.
9: And
2: of all the ways,
9: it was during a Cubs game, and Harry had one of those huge stadium beers. But we got up close to him, and there was a lot of ice in it because that's what kept the scotch cold. Yeah. that's what made the play-by-play so much more effective. But yeah, just to officially put a cap on this, Schlitz is going away. It's been around for a long time, 175 years.
2: There's got to be people out there hoarding, I would think.
16: I've got to try one before they disappear.
9: It was purchased by the Pabst Company in 1999.
2: Huh.
9: And Kirby Nelson of Schlitz is going to brew the final 80 barrels, and they'll be released on Saturday.
16: Holy cow. All right.
2: So, we're right down on it, huh?
9: Yeah, I guess get your orders in if you can. I don't know who's going to, where these barrels are going to end up, but if you, there's probably still some Schlitz on the shelves, so.
16: Yeah, I'll go out today and see.
9: Okay. I don't recall if Schlitz had any distinctive taste or anything. Do you?
4: It's a cheaper beer. I think it was just like,
9: is it cheap?
8: Like, I don't think I've ever had one.
2: I've always been a Coors Light guy. I'm not a big beer taste. I don't like a beery beer. The exact opposite of Josh, I would think.
16: Yeah, because I love a beery beer.
2: Yeah.
4: I don't like the taste of beer. I drank it, but I don't like the taste of it.
2: Well, now, you gotta choke it down sometimes.
8: Oh, I like a Mick Ultra now and then.
2: Mm.
8: Now,
2: how about you, Tom? A Mick Ultra?
16: Love beer.
9: I've never had one.
8: You never had a Mick Ultra?
2: Have you ever drank a beer?
9: Of course.
2: Well, what would that be then?
8: You were a Heineken guy, weren't you?
9: No.
2: It wasn't because Kennedy drank Heinekens. You didn't have a Heineken?
16: I like Heineken, too. They are good.
9: A Peroni?
8: Yes.
16: I've never had that.
8: It's Italian beer.
4: They're good.
16: Pretty good?
4: Yeah.
16: Yeah, I'll try that.
8: Huh. They have a big billboard up by
16: Ace, what was your beer?
28: Miller Lite.
16: Miller Lite?
28: Man. Because I don't like a beer.
16: You do or you don't?
8: He doesn't.
28: The taste.
16: Oh, okay.
9: So your slogan would be, if you like a beery beer.
16: Yeah, I like a beer-tasting beer.
2: Oh, dearie. I like a beery beer.
9: No, the way you ordered it, Sponge, I think that's a great slogan. I like a beer for you. For those that like a beer-tasting beer.
16: Yes. I like
9: It implies that if you don't, you're a giant pussy.
16: Oh, I'm certainly not judging anybody.
9: Oh, I am.
16: Because I like fancier beers, too. But I'm so low rent when it comes to beer. To me, a fancy beer would be like Stella.
4: Yeah, that's a good beer.
16: Yeah, but I don't know if it's considered fancy.
4: Oh, yeah, certainly. Yeah.
16: Okay.
4: Yeah. That's the fancy.
16: But I like that. Yeah.
9: And again, I said this yesterday.
16: Carlsberg, I like.
9: Schlitz famously had a Schlitz Light campaign with the actor James Coburn, real badass, that was considered to be one of the biggest failures in the history of advertising.
16: Mm. That's wild.
9: Didn't work. Now, we can move on with more letters.
2: I forgot about my favorite beer. Actually, I saw the night I had seven of these. Josh was on stage doing some stand-up comedy in Bloomington, Indiana.
16: I don't blame you for having more beers than you needed.
2: Man, he was funny that night. That's what I remember. The beer is called La Fin du Monde, Tom. It's the French beer. The name means the end of the world, and it's 9% ABV.
16: Oh,
2: I remember that.
16: But you drink them like a regular beer.
2: Oh, yeah, you do.
16: Yeah.
2: Yeah.
9: Do you have any more letters over there?
2: I don't have any yet right now, actually. No.
9: Okay.
2: You got one?
9: Got my Schlitz. Got a very long letter about pizza toppings if you're making your own pizza at home.
8: What are the toppings this week for you?
9: This guy's got a good...
2: kids love this thing, right?
9: Suggestion, because this has become my new thing. Mm-hmm. My little girls, they like
8: that.
9: Did
8: you ever use a pizza oven I gave you for Christmas?
9: No. I keep getting in trouble for not hooking it up yet. Believe me.
2: They would love to watch the pizza cook right there.
9: I'm busy. I'll get it done eventually. Give me a break. I've got a list of 50,000 things I have to do.
16: He's not mad at you.
2: He's mad at the world.
9: Now, by the way, you'll be glad to know the doghouse is outside.
8: Oh, it is.
16: Oh, that's cool.
2: I forgot to ask.
16: Okay. Honestly, how is it holding up in all weather types?
9: We've had a lot of rain. Check local listings, and it's.
2: Hey, Josh.
9: I tried to encourage the girl. So, can we put a slanted roof on this thing and some shingles? Because I have a box of shingles in my garage.
2: Of course you do.
9: And. They said no. So it's got a flat plywood roof. It's
8: so there's puddling.
9: It's this sort of separating buckling, but it's okay.
16: Yeah,
9: the dogs don't care.
2: Sure, they don't care.
9: We got this very nice letter from Autumn in the Commonwealth of Kentucky.
16: Hi, Autumn.
9: suggesting this is actually not a bad idea. I was saying how by the time I make pizzas at home, I could have bought four at a very fine pizza place.
28: Sure. Oh, sure.
8: Yeah.
9: Now, yesterday we had a guy say where he would go to Domino's and they would sell him the dough.
8: Yes.
28: Yeah.
9: Which I didn't know. I've been buying it at Trader Joe's and it's very good.
8: Mm-hmm.
9: But you have to buy now, are these those packets of pepperoni. You've got to buy like 3,000 pepperoni.
28: Can you buy like dough instead, or is it shaped into a? I know you can.
9: No, it's just it's
8: a bag.
28: like Boboli's.
9: It's like a softball's worth of dough.
8: Yeah, yeah, and then right. You roll it out.
28: Oh, that's cool.
9: Oh,
28: that's cool. Yeah.
9: The recommendation: go to a deli, get freshly sliced pepperoni or salami, very thinly sliced. It'll cost you a fraction of the price, and it's much better.
8: Oh, there you go.
9: I will try that. And then this gets very, very complicated. But she does want to hear something special from Josh.
28: Hello.
9: Autumn would like a kitty update.
8: Oh.
9: By the way, she says from the handsome Joshy.
28: Well, that's nice, Autumn.
9: I see romance in the air.
28: She wants to hear about Gravy?
9: She wants to hear about your little kitty cat, Gravy.
28: Gravy's doing very well. She has been playing with her Christmas pickle. It's a little pickle with a Christmas scarf on it.
8: Oh,
28: and was it on the tree at some point?
9: It's just some silly little toy. Now, Gravy's mate or friend or chum.
28: Sister.
8: Biscuit.
9: Is Biscuit a sister?
28: Yes. Yeah.
9: And is Biscuit sister. At the house?
28: Yeah. Yeah. Yeah. We always keep Gravy and Biscuit are always together. Yeah. So they.
9: Did they chat with one another?
28: Yeah. Yeah. They'll chat. They'll slap fight playfully
9: slap
28: at times.
9: Fight.
28: Chase each other. Now, what Biscuit does is Gravy's the more assertive one. So if Gravy wants something, Biscuit waits about 3 feet away. And I know it's really Biscuit who wants it.
9: Oh,
28: but she's, right. Hey, tell that idiot we need treats.
9: Right.
28: Or crunchers. We want the crunchers. We love them very much.
9: Oh, my God.
8: Do they each have a voice or they?
28: Yes, because Biscuit's meow is a little higher pitched.
8: Yeah.
6: So she's a little bit like this. I'd love to have my head scratched.
9: Well, see, that was Autumn requested a little bit of kitty conversation.
28: That's the whole thing. If Biscuit and Gravy would be a cartoon, there would be a movie in 2 years.
6: Gravy, he said no crunchers right now.
28: Well, this is Buse. Absolute Buse.
9: Yeah, my dog always threatens to call the ASPCA.
28: Oh, yeah. They
9: yeah. Then he gets him on the phone and goes, I've never been fed.
28: Ever. I threatened to call the Child Protective Services on my dad one time, and he handed me the phone. And I forget what mild parenting thing he even did. It was nothing.
9: Coming up, we're going to talk with comedian actor Bob Odenkirk. Also, comedian Al Jackson.
28: Sports coming up.
9: And some sports. Right now, I did a little homework yesterday because I've been kind of alluding to this. I just checked what is the average typical American home worth with respect to how much it was worth, say, 5 years ago. Over the past 5 years, home values in the United States up roughly 40% to 50%. In the past 10 years, up roughly 75% to 100%, depending on the metric used in the market. And these are just average numbers. But the point is, if you've owned your house for 10 years, it's probably worth a lot more than you paid for it even 5 years ago. That's where American Financing comes in, because they're America's home for home loans, and they've got an idea for you. You don't have to sell your house to take advantage of the fact that most likely it's worth a lot more than you paid for it. 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
9: 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We're in the O'Reilly Auto Parts Studios. There's Christy Lee at the news desk.
16: Hi.
9: There's Pat Godwin.
20: Hey, Chick.
9: Hey, Pat. There's Josh Arnold.
20: Hi there.
9: Hello, hello. There's Ace Cosby.
21: Hello.
9: I'm Chick McGee, and hello, Tom. I'm looking at this. We were talking about bench seats.
16: Yep.
9: On automobiles. And apparently this new Scout, I guess the company Volkswagen apparently purchased the rights to International Harvester's Scout.
16: Mm-hmm.
9: And they're going to be building them. Where'd you say? South Carolina?
16: Columbia, South Carolina, yeah.
9: And I know a friend of mine has he put down a $100 deposit on one. I guess he gets an update every month from the...
16: Do they have any idea when they'll roll off the production
9: I guess
16: line?
9: A year or so.
16: Oh,
9: but they're making
16: okay.
9: both a truck and a...
16: And an SUV.
9: And a kind of an SUV. And the one of them has like an like your car has the, what do you call it? The hybrid thing.
16: Hybrid, mm-hmm.
9: Anyway, it looks kind of cool.
28: Did he go for the truck?
9: No, he went for the SUV.
28: Okay, cool.
9: So we'll see. And one of my neighbors has a classic Scout.
28: That's awesome.
16: Yeah,
9: with the roll bar and just beautiful.
16: That's I remember really cool. The orange and white ones from the late 70s.
28: The dreamsicle sort of.
16: Yeah, do you remember that?
9: But I mean, it's ironic, that's not the right word. Help me here, Josh, that a bench seat is on my bucket list.
28: That hit the S.
9: Is that irony?

0: Senator Flynn was totally smashed. Picked up a hooker on the street one day. The cops gave chase, he swerved and crashed. Switched to beer, now he's okay. How do you get your head to clear?
1: Switch to beer.
0: I don't have to go to AA. Switch to beer, you'll be okay. It's the Irish way.
2: I like this new part.
0: Some tart broke my heart and set me free. So I drank straight gin for a year one day. Woke up in a rehab facility. Switched to beer, now I'm okay. Father McFeely said a sorry mass. Three sheets to the wind at his church one day. Pinched an altar boy on the ass. He didn't switch to beer, he just moved away.
2: Oh,
0: oh, party on and have no fear. Switch to beer. Stay from the hard stuff. Switch to beer, it's strong enough. How do you get your head to clear?
1: Well, you switch to beer.
0: You don't have to go to AA. Switch to beer, you'll be okay.
2: All right.
3: Hooray!
2: Patty G. It's a classic song. Classic song. Yeah, I had a friend of mine who went through the whole rehab program.
3: Uh-huh.
2: Very expensive. I went to the hospital and all that stuff.
3: Uh-huh.
4: Yeah.
2: And then I saw him like a month later, and he said, it's just, oh, as long as I just drink wine, I'm okay.
1: Oh, man. Yeah, that's... Yeah.
4: Well, it doesn't really work.
1: Didn't quite
4: that
1: take.
2: No, yeah. No, it didn't work. No. We have a little sporting news.
1: Sports last night. That's right. The MVP was more MVP-ish last night. That's Shai Gilgeous-Alexander in Oklahoma City. Alex Caruso had 17. Alex Caruso is the guy that wears a headband. The tall white guy, it looks like he plays at the Y. He's very good. And Shai Gilgeous-Alexander.
2: That's my name, too.
1: They beat the Spurs last night, the Thunder, 122-113, to even that series at a game apiece.
2: Do you get that reference, Josh?
1: John Jacob Jingleheimer Schmidt?
2: Yeah, okay.
1: Sure, grew up with that song.
2: Apparently no one else has ever heard it.
3: Oh, we heard it?
1: We heard it. Carter Bryant is a rookie on the San Antonio Spurs bench. He didn't play much last night, but like the second quarter, third quarter, he had to use the bathroom. So he got up from the bench and went into the regular bathroom.
2: Oh, I love it.
1: There would be a back door so they could go back to the locker room. But there's Carter running around in the bathroom.
2: Yep. You do what you got to do.
1: Yeah, had to go to the bathroom.
2: But the other guy in there just, okay.
1: Yeah, yeah, how you doing? But Tom, this is Oklahoma City, so if it was San Antonio, he'd probably, you know.
3: How big he is.
1: Yeah. Jeez. He's 6'6", Pat. Yeah.
2: Oh, okay, the other guy in there does acknowledge like, that, oh my God, look what just happened.
1: San Antonio Spurs rookie Carter Bryant seen using the public restroom at Paycom Center in the middle of game two.
4: Thank God he washed his hands. Can you imagine if he hadn't?
2: When you got to go, you got to go.
1: That's great.
2: You
1: got to go, man. There's nothing worse, right? When having to go and not.
5: And nope, there's zero pride there. You just do it.
1: Right.
5: Yep.
1: Right.
5: Good for it. Good on him.
1: Hey, Cavs in the Knicks tonight, game two.
2: I was at my girls' lacrosse games over the weekend.
4: Yeah.
2: It was this big tournament.
4: Mm-hmm.
2: And I know I'm the least observant human being in the earth, but
1: that's true.
2: They had the portalettes, but they had half of them were pink.
4: Yeah, I mean, that's a company that owns them.
2: Oh, I thought that was great though. So like the ladies and then the gents, right?
5: Well, sure. Yeah, why not?
4: I mean, I guess they could do that, but I do know there's a company that is that's the name of them.
2: Oh, okay. Well, they were half pink and half.
4: Oh, okay.
2: Half green.
4: Cool. Yeah.
2: So it's very very nice. What's the clothing brand that does all their stuff pink and green?
1: What are you thinking of?
3: Hello Kitty?
4: No.
1: Juicy? What are you trying to do?
2: Yeah,
4: there's a Florida brand.
2: Yeah, there's some brand that everything's pink and green.
1: I think it's called Pink, isn't it?
2: Very
4: similar. There is a pink that's that was part of Victoria's Secret.
1: Yeah, that's right.
4: He's thinking, it'll come to me. Hang on.
2: Okay.
1: WNBA last night. Fever beat Portland 90-73. Dallas and Connecticut also winning. And Aaron Rodgers says that this upcoming season in the NFL, his 22nd, will be his final one.
2: All right.
1: The Steelers.
4: He says that every year.
1: Yeah, he'll change it.
2: Well, he's on. Did you see the Steelers press conference? He's up there with the guys from Kiss and the guys from The Who saying they've done their final tours.
1: Steelers quarterback and don't forget the Eagles. Steelers quarterback, this is it. When asked Wednesday if he'll retire at the end of the 26th season, instead of doing his standard, well, I have to think about it.
5: You like Huey Lewis in the News, this is it.
4: Yeah, that's a
2: love
4: good song.
2: That song.
1: I don't. I don't care for that song. I love Huey Lewis. I love his voice.
2: This is it. Oh, great song.
1: There's a song called "Is It Me" off the first album. Not it's

0: Very good.
1: Not smart.
2: Lily Pulitzer is what you think.
3: What is it? Yeah,
2: Lily
3: yeah.
2: Pulitzer.
3: Pink and green.
2: Yes.
3: They don't make the toilets, though.
2: No.
3: Okay. That's important to clarify.
0: And have every year, this isn't the time of the year we talk about it. We talk about fantasy football. And the punishments for people who lose the fantasy football playoffs.
2: Yeah.
0: And they think about, Josh lost fantasy football. How do we publicly embarrass
4: him? Well, I got to go to dinner wearing a dress with a mannequin. Yeah.
0: We got a new entry at how to embarrass your fellow fantasy football players.
3: Oh, this poor guy's in a stadium. And
4: it's good.
3: In that giant really letters.
0: It, yeah, he's by himself in the upper deck, way out in center field, let's say.
3: And in huge letters that says, I stink at fantasy football. And the guy looks really sad.
2: He does. Yeah. Yeah.
0: And the fantasy football team bought like 20, 30 seats. But as you can see, they didn't have to because the stadium was empty. But
4: what game was this, Trickster?
0: I'm not sure what game that was. Okay. He attended. But yeah.
4: Man, that's funny.
0: How about that?
3: That's funny.
0: That's another reason not to be involved in fantasy football. How about that?
3: Yeah, there's some pretty good stunts out there. Remember the one guy that got
2: boobs,
3: got breast implants?
2: Yes. Holy
3: yeah. For a year.
2: I mean, come on.
0: That's rough.
2: That's taking it a little too far.
3: Well, there are people.
0: That's
3: that,
0: like getting,
3: there are people that take things a little.
0: Too removing far. A testicle or something.
4: Yeah,
0: that's not good.
3: What would you rather do?
0: Get breast implants or lose a testicle?
1: Oh, man.
0: You know what? I'd lose a testicle.
4: You would?
0: Yeah.
4: I mean, that's permanent. The boobs are just 1 year.
2: Yeah.
3: You could have it taken off, put in one of those nudicles like they put in dogs.
0: I'm not doing anything with them anyway, so, you know, just take a testicle.
4: Okay.
0: Yeah.
3: Be a nice conversation piece. Put it in a plexiglass jar. Put it on your mantle. What's that? Oh, that's one.
0: Win bets at a bar. I've only got one ball. Oh, really? Well, here you go, whop. Tink.
4: No reason to call him names.
0: Tink.
3: No reason just to get ethnic slurs. I think you mean plop it on the bar is what you meant to say.
0: I didn't. I didn't mean to do that. But yeah, sad that
4: we
0: I did.
4: We turned it into. Yeah.
0: Yeah.
3: Oh, it was clearly an ethnic slur.
0: Tom, are you a sumo wrestling fan?
3: No.
0: You don't like the sumo wrestling?
3: It's ridiculous.
0: Well, you know, in Japan, sumo wrestlers give their autograph to fans as a handprint. Huh? Created with black or red ink. They don't sign anything. They just put their hand on a sheet of paper.
3: That's cool. I like that.
0: And it's called Tagata. And here is a sumo wrestler signing autographs, if you will.
4: That is cool.
1: Wow.
4: It's just slap, ink, slap, ink, slap.
0: Ink, slap, ink,
2: man.
0: Slap. And the only squeaky wheel in this is the guy can't get the pages out of the way fast enough so he can,
3: So he's not like a meet and greet where you get to talk to him. And
0: no,
3: would you guys do that if we set that up?
2: No,
3: with one of our
0: handprints.
3: I could design a poster.
2: Would they steal our fingerprints and use them for something?
3: What do you care?
0: You need to make a poster with whatever you want, but in the center, put a white background,
3: and so we could each put our handprint.
0: That's fine.
3: I'll work on that for our next poster. What do you think?
4: You think I'm not doing my balls? You're wrong.
3: How about? Wait a minute. I could do it for Thanksgiving, Christy, and everybody could turn their handprint into a turkey.
0: Would you dip your balls into ink for me, John?
4: I do. Christy's got me paranoid now. I do need to look in this fingerprint thing.
2: I know, right?
3: Well, we had an interesting story a couple weeks ago.
2: Yeah, they could steal your face.
3: Security experts said don't hold your hands in a certain position because iPhones or whatever, the cameras are so sophisticated now they could actually lift your prints off.
0: What?
2: So imagine what they would do if you had it.
3: Yeah, you weren't here for this.
0: I did not hear this.
2: On a post?
3: Yeah, it's true.
0: Well, of course. Well, but this is my reasoning about all this stuff. It's too late.
1: Yeah,
0: they've got our fingerprints. By the time we hear about it, it's done and gone.
2: Right,
0: I'm telling you.
4: Right.
0: Well, they're listening to us. They are. They have been for a decade now. Okay, they've got everything they need. Don't you think?
3: Well, I mean, they're catching a lot of crooks now because they can tell where they've been.
2: Mm-hmm.
3: You know, the guy that I don't want to go into any specifics. You know, the one I'm talking about. Their lawyers are trying to get that thrown out of court. You mean the absolute proof we have? Oh, we have to throw that out? Okay, sorry. But yeah, the fingerprint thing, Chick, the story you missed, I got it right here. Cybersecurity experts saying posing with certain hand positions can put you at risk of fingerprint theft.
0: Huh.
3: Saying
4: we had a little trouble deciding how worried we should be about this. I don't know.
1: You have a safe at home that opens.
0: There's no. Yeah, I can't. You can't make a charge unless you give them a fingerprint or a credit card. It's really not used.
3: Didn't they? Am I hallucinating? Or wasn't there a thing at Disney World where you get in, you put your thumbprint.
4: Yeah, or some finger.
2: That's the way it works. You still do that.
0: No, your computers and laptops, which
2: my laptop does it.
4: But I didn't love it at Disney World. I was a little like, what is this about? Just, you guys know me.
0: Yeah.
3: Well, I mean, when you go to the airport, they're taking your picture.
4: I don't love that either.
3: You know that's going to a file.
0: Yeah.
3: You know, there's a version of all those airport pictures of hot chicks. You know, there's some guy in some office somewhere. Oh, look at this baby.
2: Oh, boy.
4: I sure hope not.
3: Oh, are you kidding?
4: No, I'm just saying.
3: Oh, you know there is. That's how Facebook started, you know.
2: Yes.
4: Well, it was a terrific site to judge the beauty of women.
3: Wasn't it called, like, Hot or Not in the beginning before they renamed it Facebook?
4: I forget, but it was essentially, wasn't it a rating scale?
1: Yeah. Like a thumbs up or thumbs down.
4: Yeah. Ugh.
3: Yeah, so back to your story, the sumo wrestlers, instead of signing to a hand, that's kind of cool.
0: Handprint, a Tagata.
3: That is kind of cool.
0: He wasn't a very big sumo wrestler.
4: He seemed short.
0: He seemed popular, though.
1: Are those guys genetically big, or are they raised to be big? Are they forced?
4: That's a good question.
3: No, they go to camps, this is true, and they feed them several times a day. And they have tenders because they get so fat they can't wipe their own butts.
0: Here we go.
1: Chicken tenders?
3: I don't know what they eat to get that fat, but yeah.
2: I have a girlfriend that her parents were just in Japan, and they were at a sumo wrestling match, and they were sending her videos live. And the one guy kept, when he'd get out of the, you know, they'd push each other out of the ring or whatever, he kept, it like the ultimate wedgie, if you see what they wear.
0: Oh, yeah.
2: And he kept pulling it out of his butt
0: crack. Oh.
2: It was so funny.
3: It's a cultural thing.
0: You know, they spray salt.
3: Doesn't work for me.
2: No, it doesn't work for me either.
3: I don't think American sumo is going to take off.
2: Are there sumo clubs?
3: I doubt it. Remember the famous scene in Mad Men where the guy pitches that we're going to bring high lie? It's going to be the next big thing. And, yeah. You know, I don't think sumo would take off. But then, who knows?
4: People have fun in those fake suits. That took off for a little bit.
0: Yeah. Those are fun. Yeah.
4: You can rent those. But
2: yeah.
3: That is fun.
0: NHL playoffs last night. Vegas opened the Western Conference Final, holding off Colorado Avalanche 4-2 in Denver. Montreal Canadiens, Tom, at Carolina. Game one in the East tonight at 8 o'clock. The Big Ten is pushing to expand the college.
2: Again?
3: That's wrong.
0: Hang on. The Big Ten is pushing to expand the college football playoff.
2: Oh.
0: The 2014.
3: How many teams are in the Big Ten now?
0: What is it, 17? 19?
3: That makes sense.
0: But the question is, who will televise it? Fox supports the idea, but concerns remained about how much networks will pay for games involving less popular teams. You can go to the ESPN deal that was just signed for the current college football playoff. They paid $7.8 billion over six seasons for those rights. Southeastern Conference wants a 16-team playoff. Big Ten has support for the 24 teams. Playoff from the Atlantic Coast.
2: There are 18 members in the Big Ten.
3: Makes sense. The Aaron Rodgers thing, I think it's cool.
2: Didn't his wife talk him into at least saying it?
3: And he's keeping very quiet about who his wife is. I get all that. That all makes sense to me. He's an interesting guy. He'll probably have a podcast next year brought to you by what is called ayahuasca juice or something.
4: Oh, man, can you imagine if they started making ayahuasca juice?
2: Oh, boy.
4: Available at any store.
0: It'd be very popular. I can tell you that.
3: Yeah, you think he'll go on Dancing with the Stars?
2: No.
4: No, I don't.
3: Aaron, no?
2: I bet you would never hear from him again.
0: I hope that's the case.
3: Why? What are you doing? The guy's a great athlete.
0: For the last 8 years, and I'm thinking it might be 10, he has played, I don't know what I'm going to do. Yeah.
3: Maybe he does.
0: One Super Bowl. One.
3: And?
0: He won. No, he won, but still.
3: Well, that says more Super Bowls than I've won.
0: You understand why that argument
3: is invalid? Of course.
0: It's more than I've won. Wait a minute.
3: It's all about the pitch, the tone.
0: I do want to know about Aaron Rodgers.
3: And the confidence of my delivery.
0: Have you watched the documentary about him on Netflix?
3: No.
0: I kind of like it more than I did, but that's not much.
3: Aaron Rodgers, my podcast, brought to you by Aaron's Frog Piss for back pain and minor hallucinations.
0: What do you think you go with frog piss?
3: Isn't that what it's from?
2: Ayahuasca?
0: Isn't
3: that from kissing toads or something?
2: No,
1: that's another thing.
0: I'm thinking it's a cactus.
4: Don't believe it is. Yeah, I think it's some kind of plant.
3: See, ayahuasca to me sounds like a summer camp. Hey, you went to Camp Ayahuasca?
0: Oh, it's awesome. But arguably, everything like that sounds like a summer camp to you.
3: It does.
0: Yes.
3: I went to Camp Hayawenta.
2: Yeah,
0: of course you did.
3: Central Lake, Michigan. We're coming right back to the O'Reilly Auto Parts Studios.
0: World record coming up.
3: The O'Reilly Auto Parts Studios. 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
17: I know, but you guys are the only ones here. You're asking the wrong people. 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
16: Ah.
17: Your Perry Como's and your Bing Crosby's and all that stuff.
16: Beautiful music.
17: That's what that was called.
20: Mm-hmm. Now, beautiful music was no vocals.
21: Easy listening.
20: Maybe. Bob and I worked at a beautiful music station, and it was just
21: Muzak.
20: Like the Holly Ridge Strings. It was all that was the they called it beautiful music in the radio trade.
17: Okay. And easy listening was something you would hear at a dentist's office, and occasionally they would play like Lionel Richie and stuff.
16: You Light Up My Life, Debbie Boone.
17: Sure, but nothing, this was strictly like nothing over 1965 kind of.
20: But what I always wanted to do a beautiful music version of totally inappropriate songs.
17: Oh, like Me So Horny type?
20: Yeah, I mean,
17: that's
20: like
17: a little
20: on the
17: nose,
20: but
17: yeah.
20: The Holly Ridge Strings doing Lou Reed, I Want to Be Black, and Heroin.
16: Because everyone would want to hear that.
20: You know, come
16: because
20: on
16: they wanted to hear it when Lou did it.
20: Come on and feel the noise. You don't know that song by Lou Reed?
16: Do you know that no
17: I
16: one
17: do,
16: heard
17: yes.
16: it when no. no one wanted to hear it when Lou did it?
20: How dare you?
16: Tell you the truth?
20: I mean, well, how about this? Oh, here's a more well-known one. Take a Walk on the Wild Side, all syrupy strings.
16: I'm sure as I'm sitting here, that exists by
17: Venus and Furs. Yeah,
16: already does.
20: Like really inappropriate stuff.
21: Did you have a question, or were you just asking if that was a format?
17: Yeah, I never knew the name of the format.
21: Okay.
16: I think it might be easy listening, yeah.
17: Okay, so that was still considered easy listening.
21: So.
20: And they used to, in Billboard, they would have the various formats would be titled, and there'd be a list of the top ones.
17: Yeah.
20: And we talked about this recently, and I'm not making this up, when they had the first what is now known as the country music chart.
17: Right.
20: And getting these days, by the way, distinguishing between country music and rock is impossible anyway. There's no point in doing it. But the chart was called Hillbilly.
17: Yeah.
20: Really? Mm-hmm. It was called Hillbilly.
16: Hillbilly music.
17: And also in terrestrial radio, are those stations still out there?
20: Very few.
17: Well, they'll play Perry Como.
21: Well, down in Florida, I think they do.
17: Where the demographic might. Okay. Mm-hmm.
20: And also,
17: I always kind of liked it.
20: And also, Muzak, isn't that gone?
21: No, it's still around.
20: It is? Okay.
21: I can tell you off the air how I know that.
20: Okay, there's a John Lennon song. Remember that the one about allegedly about McCartney? It's
17: How
20: Muzak.
17: Do you sleep?
20: Yeah, it's Muzak to my ears. Referencing Muzak. Yeah, Muzak was the elevator music.
17: Sure.
20: Is what it was called.
21: Sirius XM has a station called Sinatra. That's
17: very similar
21: to that.
17: But this would play. I remember I'd always loved hearing "Catch a Falling Star."
22: Put it in your pocket.
17: Yeah, and the one that always got me, and this was probably the most modern song that they played on my grandparents' station, was "Cherish" by the Association.
21: Oh yeah,
22: it's pretty.
17: And that's still, I love that song because it reminds me of being in the back seat of my grandparents' car.
20: I love the Association. My favorite song, "Enter the Young."
21: Oh, God. Thanks, Josh.
16: Thanks, Josh. Everybody,
21: thanks,
16: say
21: Josh.
16: Thanks, Josh.
21: Is
17: you know, I can be blamed.
20: That is a great song, by the way. Enter the Young.
17: I'm responsible,
16: no,
17: but it's
16: not. It's got to be the worst.
17: No, Cherish is way better.
16: There's
21: Cherish
16: no need
21: is a
16: to. There's no
21: song.
16: Need to play it.
22: And so, Windy.
17: Yeah, Windy's way better.
20: No, Enter the Young is about young people.
21: Please. We know what it's
16: please
21: about.
16: Stop. Please just
20: son of a enter the young.
0: Look at he's got his own cool island.
16: But that's the Epstein's, right?
5: You can take his jet plane there.
20: The association, they still show
5: say
20: up.
5: Say hi to the Bills.
20: They still show up at those oldies concerts, don't they?
21: I don't know.
5: I don't think so.
20: They got one.
5: Yes,
20: or two,
5: they do.
20: One or
5: they
20: two
5: do?
20: Of those guys are still
21: really?
20: Alive.
5: Right. Because you and I almost went.
20: Yeah.
5: Because we even looked up the set list. I don't know if you remember it. Yes. And Enter the Young was one of the five songs they were going to play.
20: Oh, I was
6: no,
20: so
6: it
20: sure.
6: wasn't.
20: Yes. They were playing the State Fair. I forgot.
16: Good Lord.
20: Yeah.
6: That was never on the radio, was it? I've only heard that here.
21: They're on the Happy Tour 2026.
20: Happy Together?
21: It just says the Happy Tour. I don't know if it's the Happy Tour.
16: Well, Flo and Eddie both finally died, right? Or, that was
20: yes.
16: quite a while ago. Yeah.
21: So. Is it Jules Alexander, Bruce Pictor, and Paul Holland? Are they all in the association?
20: They've probably had 300 members since they started.
16: Boy, you know, I don't think those three are doing any signings anywhere, I can tell you that.
21: Oh, okay. They're playing on Saturday at the Biloxi, Mississippi Casino, the IP Casino Resort.
5: We got to go.
21: There you go.
20: I wish I could make it. I'm busy this week. Got the Indy 500 coming up.
16: Oh, there are shoots and dice. And-
20: special edition of the Bob and Tom Show coming up tomorrow. Some of us will be here. Some will be there. We'll find out what we're talking about a little bit later. Coming up today on this show, we're going to talk with Bob Odenkirk. Bob Odenkirk, really interesting career.
5: Just awesome.
20: Improv guy, writer on SNL, wrote the famous down with, what is it, Van at the...
6: Down by the river, yeah.
20: That was a Bob
6: Chris
20: Odenkirk
6: Farley.
20: Piece. And then, of course, he got famous as an actor on Better Call Saul. Et cetera, et cetera. And he's now kind of a badass guy in the movies.
5: Almost a Liam Neeson-esque shift.
20: Yeah. And he's got to be in his 60s, but he's in super shape. And
21: look for him.
20: Great. Yeah, very nice guy, too.
21: I have great news for you two. August 19th.
5: All right.
21: You can see him.
20: The association.
21: Yep.
20: God, if they sing Under the Young, Josh and I are going to stand up wearing Jeffrey Epstein t-shirts.
16: I say we get a countdown going.
20: On the back, it'll say Epstein got a bad rap.
5: Yeah, yes.
20: He was murdered by...
6: Oh, you keep yelling Enter the Young.
5: Enter the Young.
6: Are they the ones that do Along Came Mary?
20: Along
5: I think
20: comes
5: so.
20: Mary.
5: Comes Mary.
20: That's a great song.
6: Yeah, I like that.
20: The worst lyrics ever written. Get the lyrics to that song make no sense.
16: They have that jumbled part.
20: Yeah,
16: every time
20: really.
16: I think that I'm the only one who's lonely, someone calls on me.
5: It's like three songs where the lyrics crammed into two lines.
20: But a great, great
6: that's
20: melody.
6: That's kind of cool.
20: And then along comes Mary.
5: Yeah.
16: Okay, we don't need you to sing the association.
20: It's a great song. It sounds something like this.
16: Oh. Please stop.
20: Da-da. Great bass.
6: Nice intro.
5: It is cool.
20: Remember this one, Christian?
21: Oh, yeah.
6: Oh, hand clap.
20: That's me clapping.
5: One of the clappers?
6: He's first call.

0: stinks on ice.
1: Yeah. The second, every time I have something, I
2: spend. And every now and then I spend my time in rhyme and verse and curse those faults in me.
3: Yeah. Oh, sure. Yeah. Yeah.
4: Totally unintelligible. You must be reading.
5: No, very self-introspection.
3: Very self-introspection.
2: Are you going to play the chorus then?
4: And oh, you want to? Well, along comes Mary's quite obvious.
5: She helps loosen his brain.
4: Yeah, here we go.
6: And then along comes Mary.
4: And the underground meaning of that was along comes Mary Jane.
5: You are adding that.
4: This is your reefer, Josh, as you like to call it.
5: Yes, oh yes, yes, you know me.
3: Is it just me, or does this feel like a wasted break? I mean,
4: are you kidding, Josh? Did I get to go see the association this summer?
2: Don't you want to join them, Chick?
3: Sure, thank you. Okay.
4: Oh, you can probably join the band at this point. If you're upright,
1: no one knows.
4: You don't have congestive heart failure.
5: Pat, you got to go with us.
1: I'll go.
5: Because we got three T-shirts. Enter the young.
4: Oh, yes. That would it be
1: that way we can get in.
4: Would it be better to subtly have a picture of Epstein in the back of it?
2: Man, these lyrics are bad. And when the morning of the warming's past the gassed and flaccid kids are flung across the stars.
4: Yeah, that's terrible.
5: All mixed.
2: My God.
3: It's about, I'm about farting in there somewhere.
2: Yeah, the psychodrama and the trauma's gone. Oh, yeah, yeah, this is.
5: Oh, it's poignant, poignant.
4: They're high on the reefer.
3: Poignant.
4: That's how you write when you're stoned. We're coming right back to the O'Reilly Auto Parts Studios. 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
2: Hi.
3: There's Pat Godwin.
22: Hello.
3: Jess Hooker's here.
2: Hi.
3: There's Josh Arnold.
23: Hello.
3: Ace Cosby.
24: Hey.
3: Right there. I'm Chick. Hello, Tom. And we have a world record
25: coming up. But I want, first of all, Josh and I are excited about going to see him. Lots of different concerts this summer. Now we've found out the association is touring.
24: Oh, yes.
25: So
24: must see.
25: Those guys are probably all in their 80s.
2: They have to be, right?
24: They've still got
26: special,
24: it.
26: Special van they drive around?
25: Yeah.
3: You know,
25: they have a cover. Have you ever seen their cover band?
24: No.
25: HOA?
3: To say they still have it is really... They still have that magic in quotes that they used to have?
25: It's probably a bunch of new guys.
24: The spark is still there, brighter than ever, some say.
3: Okay. Is that right?
24: That's right.
25: Now, but you have a world record for us?
27: Stupid world.
3: You know what? Wait a minute. I wanted to... I'm sharing this one under protest.
24: Okay.
3: Because this is really silly.
24: All right.
3: Wouldn't you say?
25: Yes. Oh, it's very dumb.
3: Okay.
27: Stupid world record.
3: A British athlete has broken the Guinness World Record for the longest scarf knitted while running a marathon.
24: This is silly.
3: Wait. Yeah.
2: Okay.
3: He ran the London Marathon. Simon Fannin managed to knit a scarf measuring 18 feet 3 inches, roughly the same size as an adult male giraffe.
25: I'm glad they had that.
3: Whose necks are too long.
2: Uh-huh.
3: Even though he was knitting, Fannin finished the marathon 5 hours, 48 minutes, and 8 seconds.
2: How did he not trip on his scarf?
3: Yes.
25: How about the people next to him running around?
1: Wrapping it?
3: Hey, buddy.
1: Yeah,
3: yeah, wrapped it around his neck.
1: There you go.
3: There he goes.
2: Oh,
3: there
2: my
3: it is.
2: God.
1: And what's his name?
2: Ridiculous.
3: Simon Fannin.
1: Sounds like the beginning of a poem.
3: There once was a lad named Fannin.
1: Yeah.
3: Simon was his first name.
25: His ash. Never mind.
1: Uh-oh.
3: Easy. Breaking and entering
25: with
3: this game.
25: Put a few words and then get the word cannon, you see. Never mind.
3: He's a former Royal Marine. Said he took on the challenge to promote men knitting.
24: How about that?
3: And to raise money for charity.
1: He's a handsome cuss.
24: He is. He's not the twit that his name suggests.
2: Right.
3: Simon.
1: I would agree.
3: Yeah. You just sit there and make a mud pie, Simon.
25: Yeah, the London Marathon's famous for stunts.
3: Yeah.
1: Okay.
24: Oh, it is.
25: Yeah, they always have... it'll be the...
1: What?
2: What?
25: They always have things like the largest emoji to run the London Marathon.
2: Why do they do that? You think get more attention?
3: I think they had a caterpillar this year. Four guys. They were.
25: Yeah, no. Yeah, they. That's okay. Here. Okay. Here we go.
3: Attached.
1: That was ours.
25: Some of the others in the event included the fastest marathon dressed as a male cheerleader, the fastest marathon dressed as an emoji.
24: I see.
3: And all these are records in quotes.
25: Yeah. Okay. The fastest marathon run in Crocs. By the way, 3:31:39.
2: That's pretty fast in Crocs, man.
25: Yeah, but they all you'll see costumes and it's quite an event. Quite,
1: I like it.
25: Quite fun. Yeah, that's got to be hard to knit and because those things are sharp, right?
2: Yeah,
25: that's like running with scissors. You slip the wrong way, you're gonna
2: poke your eye out, just like Mom said.
25: Or skewer your heart.
2: Oh, God,
25: what a way to go!
2: You went a little.
25: The guy trips on some cobblestones and gets a knitting needle right there in the old aorta.
2: Oh,
25: what a way to go! I guess they could use that. I guess they could seal the wound with a scarf.
24: Yeah, good story. That would be quite a yarn.
25: And you didn't want to keep going.
3: Oh, I still don't.
24: No.
25: You think that joke was so-so?
4: So-so.
2: Oh, man.
5: SEW, chick.
3: I don't know what to do with this new information.
24: I think we should stop. Let's just weave the subject where it is.
4: Yeah, stop.
25: Okay.
24: Weave the subject where it is?
25: Oh, weave it. Oh, weave it there. Very good. I didn't hear it.
3: Very good.
25: Thank you very much. Let's go over to the news desk, shall we? Christy Lee is over there. What do you got?
2: A seagull pooped on King Charles during his recent visit to Northern Ireland.
3: Gertrude Heathcliff?
2: The bird dropped the surprise from above, hitting the king's suit jacket and splattering others around him, including members of the press. Irene Martin, who met the monarch soon after, told the Associated Press the king took the incident in stride, joking, "It's well it didn't land on my head." And there's also a wives' tale that
3: says... I'm surprised it didn't hit him in the ear.
2: It's good luck if you get pooped on by a seagull. Did
25: That's
2: you know
25: true.
2: That?
25: Yes.
2: Oh. Yeah. Mm-hmm.
24: I would rather not have the luck.
25: And he is Charles the Third.
2: That's true. He is Charles the Third.
25: Oh, yes. The Third.
2: Yes.
3: You just won't stop.
2: Nope.
25: No, my height.
3: Won't stop. Can't stop.
24: He's got a lot of nerve, doesn't he? The gall it took to tell that.
25: Oh, yes.
2: Why do you play along?
24: That's right. You think I'm not involved? And then I'm even worse.
3: I've noticed that.
2: Jules Alexander and Jim Yester are the last two surviving members that are still touring with the association.
24: All right.
2: So there you go.
24: Well, can't wait
2: you
24: to see you, fellas.
2: You can look for Jules and Jim.
3: They're 111 and 110.
25: Jules and Jim, a famous Truffaut movie.
1: I know I'm going to make everybody mad, but I wasn't listening earlier.
24: No.
1: Who is the association?
3: I'm going.
4: Well, you're not.
24: An oldies band.
25: An 60s band.
1: Okay. What was their hit?
3: You,
24: Windy.
25: Cherish.
24: Everyone knows it's Windy. Cherish.
25: Along Comes Mary.
3: Well, play them now. Why don't you play them now? You didn't play them.
25: I mean, this was a huge hit, this one. There's plenty of time to intro here.
3: As fresh as today's headlines.
24: Is that harpsichord?
2: Jim Yester is 86.
3: 86? Whoa. Wow. Whoa!
6: Every time I think that I'm the only one who's lonely, someone calls.
3: They do this a lot in concert. They go, hup, hup,

0: Yeah, something about pickles. The thing was, this was late 60s, and it was supposed to be a marijuana thing.
1: I don't buy
0: along
1: that.
0: Comes Mary.
1: He's bringing that to the story.
2: Right. Don't listen to him.
1: Clearly about a girl.
2: Yeah. Jules is 82 years old, so this is definitely the...
3: 82 and 86.
0: There were a bunch of songs that may or may not have been about marijuana. And that was one of them.
2: Okay. Cherish isn't about marijuana. Windy isn't about marijuana.
3: Windy, yeah. Blow smoke. You know, Windy. Oh, marijuana. It's about marijuana.
0: Now, this is my favorite. This is a tune. Well, you'll hear it. This was a lesser hit, unfortunately, but it's on their greatest hits album.
4: Enter the young, help them learn to think. Enter the young.
0: Yeah, enter the young.
1: Essentially saying usher in the new generation.
2: And I have never heard that song before. Just okay. So you
1: but
2: know.
1: You can imagine why Tom might enjoy.
3: Yeah,
0: apparently play that in their live set. So Josh and I are going to go
3: live
0: wearing,
3: as it can be.
0: We're going to go wearing Epstein t-shirts and stand up and
2: lovely.
0: Cheer. It's our fault. That's right.
5: It's your fault for talking about it every day.
0: We're just bringing awareness to the people.
1: Yeah. Okay. Enter the young.
3: Huh?
2: It's probably not a good time to do this sexy priest story, is it?
0: No, go ahead.
3: It was never a bad time.
2: The star of the so-called sexy priest calendar is not actually a priest.
0: Did anybody?
1: Well, then what the hell?
2: The calendar, not affiliated with Vatican, by the way, features black and white portraits of young, handsome men.
3: And some are
2: priestly attire. They say they are.
3: Okay.
2: And has been a perennial Rome souvenir for the last two decades. Giovanni Galizia has been on the cover for the so-called sexy priest calendar for many of the last 23 editions, but he has never set foot in a seminary. The photo shoot he did when he was 17 did not affect his life
0: well,
2: much.
0: That's in Italy. That's in
1: enter the young.
2: Until a recent story in the Rome Daily La Repubblica this week that revealed the sexy priest calendar could be more accurately called the fake priest calendar. Drawing nationwide attention, the photographer, Piero Pazzi, told the Associated Press at least one-third of those pictured, though, were priests.
1: Okay.
2: But he provided no details, and of course the Vatican made no comment.
0: Now with one-third real priests.
3: I saw one of those, I've never seen it in person before. Priests, they wear skirts.
1: Oh,
3: they
1: right.
3: They wear pants. Mm-hmm.
5: Like monk. It's like a monk attire.
3: Yeah, and he had his backpack on walking through the Dallas airport. I go, that's cool.
0: What?
1: Yeah.
0: Like a monk, though?
3: No, it was like he has, it looks like priest, a Nehru jacket from the waist up, but then it's a skirt from instead of pants.
1: Mm-hmm.
3: Yeah.
5: It has a name.
0: What, what religious denomination
3: it's
0: is that?
3: It's Roman Catholic somehow. I'm
0: really?
3: Almost certain, yeah.
0: They wore a collar and they
3: I've seen it in the movies.
0: A skirt?
1: It's yeah, you see it more in the movies.
3: It's in the movies that we liked that was about the conclave.
5: I wonder if it's what your, like, title is.
1: It must.
5: It falls there.
3: All I know is he's smiling,
5: like
3: walking through the airport. He seemed very happy.
2: How long was it? Did it?
3: Almost. Well,
2: did it come to? It didn't come to his ankles, did it?
3: Close.
2: Well, that's a cassock. Yeah, that's surplus.
3: There you go.
2: Yeah.
3: You know, like a footstool, a cassock.
0: Yeah, that's okay. Is that a cassock?
1: Like a Russian soldier? Yeah.
3: Okay. Yeah.
0: Okay. Oh, clergy. That's a Cossack. Right?
2: Clergy in the Catholic, Eastern Orthodox, Anglican, and some Lutheran and Presbyterian denominations will wear them.
1: Atta boy, Lutheran.
0: No, that was called the sexy
3: ghosted Mr. Chicken.
0: The sexy priest calendar. Do they do it for other religions?
2: I don't know. What do you mean, sexy Buddhas? What are you talking
0: about?
2: Like
0: the sexy rabbi calendar?
2: Oh.
0: Special,
1: yeah, maybe.
0: Special.
2: Well, they have that whole
0: special circumcision edition.
2: They have a whole show about a sexy rabbi, so I'm sure.
1: What's that show?
2: It's
6: all right. Yeah.
1: Hopefully, it's called Sexy
2: Nobody
1: Rabbi.
2: Nobody wants this. Is that what it's called?
1: It. Oh, okay.
2: With Kristen Bell. Cute. Now,
0: is there a? I mean, is there a sexy nun calendar from the same company?
2: I do not purchase Rome souvenirs when I've been there, so I don't know.
1: Some of them get quite tacky.
2: Yeah,
1: don't
2: they are very tacky.
3: Tackier the better.
0: Yeah, this, I mean, from the get-go, this is tacky.
1: Like, can you get, like, Pope on a rope?
2: Yep.
3: Can't you get the...
1: Unbelievable.
3: Can't you get punching popes?
2: Maybe.
1: Those guys?
3: The little doll on a stick.
0: I subscribe to Papal Magazine.
2: Do you?
0: Yeah, it's a weekly. different picture.
1: The newspaper.
0: It's like Oprah. She's on the cover every month. Same thing. Pope's in the cover every month. Hey, step aside, for God's sake. Just give April to somebody else. No, Christy, you don't have the sexy priest calendar?
2: Oh, no. No, no.
1: Have
2: no,
1: you
2: no,
1: ever
2: no.
1: met...
2: he's cute.
0: There it is. Yeah,
5: he's cute.
0: And he looks 17.
5: But yeah, none of them are, maybe a couple are sexy, but I would say those are young, very young.
1: Yeah, they're just handsome guys. Yeah. And they're not posed provocatively
2: no,
1: at all.
2: No, they're in their priestly attire.
1: So it's fairly tasteful.
0: No, no, it's really tasteless.
1: It's not really tasteless at all.
5: No, it looks like a yearbook of
0: priests.
5: Very,
0: no, but the way it's presented is the sexy priest calendar.
1: I mean, I get that, but...
3: Not hold the Bible in front of their junk. I mean, that
2: would be bad.
1: Right.
3: That's tasteful.
1: Yeah.
2: Oh, you mean like the sexy firefighters where they kind of...
0: Got
2: know.
0: The hose?
2: Yeah.
0: You think this one's...
3: Their hose is hanging out? Okay.
0: Okay, thank you very much. Well, now, it's time to check in with Mr. McGee across the way.
3: We all want peace of mind. Well, we have it here at the Bob and Tom Studios, and I have it at my own personal compound with Simply Safe.
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0: 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That'll be a show in honor of the 110th running of the Indy 500. Also coming up today, an interview with Bob Odenkirk and comedian Al Jackson. We are in the O'Reilly Auto Parts studios. 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
15: Hi.
14: There's Pat Godwin.
16: Hello.
14: Jess Hooker.
17: Hi.
14: There's Josh Arnold.
18: Hi.
19: Enter the Young.
18: Oh, yeah. You like it, right?
14: There's Ace Cosby.
20: Hello.
14: I'm Chick McGee. Hello, Tom. Tom.
21: Hello, Chick McGee.
14: Tommy.
21: Had an exciting day in sports.
18: Tommy, can you hear me?
14: Exciting day in sports? What are you talking about?
21: It was fun, yeah. I think that's some great basketball action going on.
14: Huh.
21: NBA player taking a pee in the men's room during the game.
14: Yeah, getting up from the bench, going into the public restroom.
21: That's
18: a man who knows what he's got to do and does it. And
17: it's got to be the closest one, I would assume, right? Is that why he went there?
18: Yeah, I think so.
21: By the way, what's the cutoff point? This occurred to me recently at a major sporting event. In the men's room, and I've seen it where ladies will walk in. It makes I get it. It's crowded.
17: Yeah.
21: But this guy was walking in. In tow was like a 10-year-old
17: girl.
21: Girl.
22: Nope.
17: No.
22: You find a family bathroom.
21: Yeah. Very awkward.
22: Family bathroom. Very awkward. Or I've seen dads just cover their daughter's eyes, like stand there when they have to go in.
18: That is.
21: But I mean, there's really not much to see. It's not like.
18: No, but yeah, 10 seems a little old.
22: That's old. She can stand outside.
14: There's sex happening everywhere. What are you talking about?
21: No, I don't.
18: It can break out.
21: It's not the issue. Never mind.
17: I've offered.

0: more freedom from constraints, as well as increased psychological flow.
1: We've had a whole bunch of these different stories like this where they've tested this, and they're done with a scientific method. This is real.
2: But don't you think you could say any word in that way and it would be fine?
3: You know what? I'm going to test this because when I have my tattoo removal, I always tell the technician, there's going to be a portion you get to and I'm going to curse.
2: Okay.
3: It's going to be rough. And it's usually...
2: So if you say French bread or whatever...
3: I'm going to try that next time.
2: See if it's as effective.
3: She'll probably laugh, but yeah.
1: But they've done these where they've issued them words they can say. And
3: okay.
1: The real cursing...
2: Gotcha.
1: It makes sense.
0: A highly focused and enjoyable state in which a person becomes fully absorbed in an activity that is challenging but manageable is called a psychological flow. Researchers have findings suggest swearing may represent a low-cost, widely accessible psychological intervention to help you not hold back while peak performance is needed.
1: Yeah, there are also times, for example, I have a roller coaster Tourette's.
3: Sure.
2: Where you really can't help it.
1: Yeah. And you ever noticed or read the articles about when they have those black box tapes of planes crashing?
3: Yeah.
1: Invariably, the last...
3: Yeah, I'm guessing the last words are, yeah.
2: Your roller coaster Tourette's gets embarrassing, though. I remember the last time you rode with Delroy Lindo and Michael Jordan. It was...
3: oh, my God.
2: It was unfortunate.
4: Yeah.
0: Dunkin' is releasing its 48-ounce coffee buckets nationwide for one day only. A massive coffee bucket went viral back in February. After the chain tested the offering in New England, I think we talked about that.
2: And when you say coffee bucket, you can't stop with the F and then start with the ucket.
1: It's coffee.
4: But it does. She does seem more relaxed now that she said it.
0: Exactly. Yeah. Now Dunkin' announced that a very limited number of the 48-ounce coffee buckets will be available May 22nd. That would be tomorrow.
2: Huh.
0: Only 25 collectible pails priced at $12.99 each will be stocked at participating locations around the country.
2: A reasonable price.
0: Dunkin' hasn't yet publicly disclosed the caffeine content of this limited edition bucket, but Food and Wine estimates 48 ounces of Dunkin' iced coffee could exceed 550 milligrams of caffeine.
3: That's a lot.
4: Well, yeah, but
0: yeah,
4: it's like anything else.
2: Yeah, sure.
4: If you have 10 of something, it's going to be 10 times the caffeine.
0: 400 milligrams is the safe upper limit, according to the government. 400 milligrams.
2: Gotcha.
1: Yeah. I mean, this is handy, though. I mean... Right?
2: This isn't for like a office meeting?
0: No, it's for a person.
1: Is there a spigot on it of some
3: sort? Yeah, they have it. They stab a straw through the top.
2: Oh.
3: They serve alcohol like this places too.
2: They do.
3: You have a handle and a straw.
4: What,
3: and
4: how many ounces was it, Chris?
3: 48.
2: So it's reasonable for one person
0: not really
2: to drink
0: a
2: that.
0: Bucket. That's just kind of a misnomer. It is. Here it is. Can you see? There you go.
2: Oh, okay.
4: Yeah.
3: Oh, it's like a restaurant takeaway.
4: Right, yeah. Right.
3: 48 ounces.
1: That will not fit.
3: Get soup in there. Yeah.
1: That will not fit in your cup holder.
0: No.
3: It won't, no.
4: And it's not as big as a Big Gulp, right? Is a Big Gulp like 60 ounces, 62 ounces?
0: I think you're right.
2: They had one of the Big Gulps was massive. It was larger than the human stomach.
4: Like Mega Gulp?
3: Oscar has one in his office.
2: He does?
3: Yeah.
1: I mean, it's handy if you start barfing. You can
4: see. I thought it was a bucket.
1: Fit it right in there. Yeah. Well, they describe it as a bucket. That's just not right.
0: The 64-ounce double gulp.
4: There.
2: Mm. Yeah, the double gulp is like an orange juice container.
4: It's dwarfing these.
0: Big
4: people.
0: Gulp is 32 ounces.
1: To go back one story.
0: Yeah.
1: About cursing, and we've had, as I said, we've had a bunch of different cursing scientific studies. Yeah. I'm sorry?
2: What? I'll curse at you.
1: Oh, okay. That's very nice. I appreciate that.
2: Ass.
1: Okay.
3: Do you feel good?
1: What is your go-to?
2: My go-to, I don't think I have one.
4: Go-to honestly. For what? In what context?
3: Like happy or anger or frustration?
1: GD is my main go-to.
0: That's the worst one.
4: Yeah, I've gotten away from that.
0: Yeah, I can't
1: help myself.
4: I think that you got to go old school. You got to go classic.
0: You got to go the F word.
4: Throw
0: man.
4: The F out there.
0: Yeah.
1: But don't you have like
4: as loud as you can?
1: Like different grades of where you go. Like
2: sure.
1: S word for this, F word for that.
4: I don't have a policy.
0: No, I don't either.
2: I don't have a policy either.
4: Sounds like you have a policy.
1: I think I have an unconscious. I'm not aware of it, but it's there.
4: I think you do. Know it's there.
2: I've gotten very fond of some bitch.
3: Yeah.
2: Yeah, we'll get that some bitch.
0: I do something worse. I go, Jesus, Mary, and Joseph. That's my thing.

0: Yeah, that's yeah, really,
1: that's bad. Sorry, God. Wow.
2: I hope you confess that.
3: That's some serious, serious purgatory time for Miss Lee.
1: I know. Well, that's one of many.
3: But yeah, I think we all have, I unconsciously have a little list of which one. You cut your finger, what do you say?
1: Damn.
3: You're slicing, Josh, let's just say you're slicing.
1: Oh, here we go.
4: There we go.
1: Can I slice your pizza?
0: If I'm slicing something and I cut my finger?
4: No, you know, when you're sitting at home slicing those chocolate-covered bars of sugar.
0: Oh,
4: and
0: yes.
4: You cut your finger.
3: See, I stopped. I was, uh-huh. I was just, I didn't want to go that way. I was not going to say here.
0: You know what, Chuck, he did
3: slicing,
0: stop
3: you. Slicing, slicing, hewing off big chunks of butter with a, no, I mean, if you cut your finger, what do you say?
4: Would chocolate-covered butter be good? Like a butter stick?
3: It'd be delicious.
0: Chocolate-covered butter.
3: Deep fried, it would be absolutely delightful. Deep fried chocolate-covered butter.
4: That would be effing amazing.
3: I've had deep fried butter at the State Fair. It was awesome. I'm sorry.
0: Like chocolate-covered pats?
3: Yeah,
0: like,
3: yes.
0: They'd almost be like,
4: absolutely.
5: You could do that.
0: You could leave them on your pillow.
5: Yeah.
0: Let's see. I don't know that I cuss, honestly.
3: Because I would immediately.
0: Because a lot of my cusses are jokey. I'll say dang it to heck when something's, or I'll say F. I think it's real funny just to say F. Because
5: I say fuzz a lot instead of F.
0: Mm.
5: Yeah, at home.
3: Not me. I let it rip. Like, see, I was about to put gas in Kelly's car over the weekend, and I shut the door. I thought I'd shut it, and it slammed back in me. You can still see it. I was bleeding here and here.
0: Yeah.
3: I put makeup on it. I have this huge bruise. But as soon as it happened, I went,
1: F?
3: Yeah.
5: I go, mother.
0: Yeah. That'll slip out for me, too.
5: Yeah, that's a big one.
0: And I don't even, and the second word doesn't have the er.
5: No, yeah.
0: I'll just say, yeah.
3: But we all have our list. Pat, do you?
6: Ask me if I swear.
3: Do you swear?
6: I swear. Like my daddy and his dad before.

0: Oh, that's a great song.
1: Yeah. Thank you, Pat.
2: Well, we'd be remiss if we didn't feature this classic from Sean Morey.
3: Joining us in the studio, professional comedian Sean Morey is here with us. Sean, nice to see you.
4: I get annoyed by certain things, you know, little things. People who use the word friggin'.
3: Friggin'?
4: What the hell is that? Make a stand. Either say the F word or say golly gosh darn. What does friggin' mean anyway? I'm almost mad enough to cuss. Don't push me. I'll say friggin'. I don't give a shooby dooby. I heard a funny word the other day. Cripes.
3: Cripes? Cripes.
4: Some guy said, for cripes sake. Who would that be? Jesus Cripes? The son of gosh? Of the Church of Holy Moly. I'm not making fun of it.
3: Gosh.
4: I don't want to go to heck.
3: Bravo.
4: I believe in Jesus Cripes and his mother, Jeez Louise. And all the disciples. Golly, gee, willikers, goody, goody, gumdrops, gee whiz, holy cow, buy gum and sweet patootie. there's too much obscenity, really.
2: What do you mean now?
4: How about these kids you see wearing obscene T-shirts out in public?
3: Mm-hmm.
4: Mm-hmm. See, he's wearing a shirt that says, shut up, bitch.
3: Mm-hmm. Mm-hmm.
4: What's he trying to prove? His mother didn't dress him? Oh, Bobby, wear your shut up, bitch T-shirt today. You look so cute in that.
5: I don't want to.
4: Oh, come on, wear your blow me shirt. I mean, when I was a teenager, we wore T-shirts that said, make love, not war.
3: Right.
4: Now they say, eat crap and die.
3: Good
4: I don't
3: move.
4: Think they're setting their goals high enough.
3: I'll bet it wasn't really crap, was it? No.
5: That's something else in that shirt, didn't it?
4: I'm walking with my grandmother. A guy walks by with a T-shirt that says, eat me raw. My grandma, I'm really sorry you had to see that. She said, oh, screw him. Wasn't screw either.
5: Was it frig?
4: No, she made a stand.
5: She took a stand.
2: Sean Morey, a guy who was on The Tonight Show when he was in his early 20s. Excellent job, Sean. Thank you very much. We have... interesting.
6: Would you wear a T-shirt that says "Eat Me Raw," Tom?
2: No.
6: How much would we have to pay you for one just to go to the grocery store wearing that?
2: Yeah, I'd rather wear just a shirt with a picture of Epstein on it.
6: Oh, you would?
2: Oh, sure, that'd be hilarious.
6: Okay.
2: All right.
7: Let's do it. You want to be on the national news, evidently. Yeah. Let's do it.
2: Be funny.
0: No. For whom? You. Yeah.
6: There are no victims with Eat Me Raw.
0: Right. Yeah, right. Exactly.
8: A picture of an oyster on there.
0: You're not triggering anybody.
7: Yeah. Well, all the other horrible things that happened in connection with that island.
0: Yeah.
2: I wasn't there.
6: You know, you could get away with a T-shirt that just has like the topographical chart of the island. Yeah. Or even just the coordinates.
0: Yeah,
7: there you go.
0: I'll put that on the pop-up shop. We'll see how that goes.
2: The coordinates.
7: Get the coordinates of where the island is. Put that
2: would
7: t-shirt.
2: Be hilarious.
0: No. You know how he is with coordinates. He's going to put it on a poster.
7: Yeah.
6: Hey, you got special that joke.
7: Epstein poster. There's a hidden joke.
2: I wouldn't have an Epstein poster necessarily. just hide the joke in there.
7: Oh, is that
2: home plate at Yankee Stadium? No. That's Epstein Island.
7: I want you to do
0: unless
7: that poster.
0: Unless you have PJ do it, and then it's the Bahamas.
7: I want the poster with the square white so we can put our handprints on it. I want you to do that, and you won't. You'll do every other poster.
2: I said I was going to do it. No, that'll be fun.
7: Well, we'll see.
2: We had a, the story was sumo wrestlers apparently instead of signing they put a handprint on stuff
7: on a piece of white paper.
2: Wouldn't that be fun to do a poster and leave a space like have a picture of Chick and then a space where he could put his hand?
7: A handprint.
0: With all the love in my heart, I'm so over posters right now. I can't take it.
6: You know,
0: it.
6: I
0: can't take it.
6: Christine's autograph, the Plymouth Fury, the evil Plymouth Fury, and it's just a tire tread.
0: Yeah.
2: See,
6: it's in my office.
0: Right. But you're talking about a Thanksgiving theme, right? Is that was
1: right
0: that
1: to be turkeys.
0: Yeah,
2: everyone could make a turkey out of their hand.
0: Print. Yeah, that's fun.
2: Wouldn't that be sweet?
0: Yeah.
2: Okay, sweet. Christy Lee is over there. How'd you get to work today?
1: Oh, in my sweet Tucson hybrid. Thank you for asking, Tom. 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
2: Do you know who makes the Santa Fe? I better
7: that I can't believe I'm saying this. That's amazing. Yeah.
2: It is the folks at Hyundai. Stand back, Hal David. We're taking over. Rarely do I say this. Rarely.
6: We're doing a good job.
2: No, I'm not. Well, I never.
7: You're glad we're here?
6: You appreciate what we contribute?
2: Yep. I have a letter that I really think I have to read when we come back. I know we have to squeeze in today in history. We've got an interview with Bob Odenkirk. But
1: okay.
2: I must read this letter. It's short.
1: All right.
2: So if you're in you're getting out of the car to go into work, I'm going to ask you for just as a favor to me, you may want to wait.
1: Okay.
2: Just saying.
0: Okay.
2: It's
9: sorry, it's late again, boss. Tom made me stay in my car.
2: It's delightful.
9: Yeah.
2: You can tell the boss what it was.
9: He had a letter.
2: These are the O'Reilly Auto Parts Studios. 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
0: Hey, welcome back to the Bob and Tom Show. We're in the O'Reilly Auto Parts studios. Christy Lee at the news desk.
1: Hi.
0: There she is. There's Pat Godwin.
2: Hello.
0: There's Jess Hooker.
3: Hi.
0: Going over the overnights, evidently. There's Josh Arnold and a magnificent mustache.
4: Thank you. Very fancy mustache.
0: There's Ace Cosby.
5: Hello.
0: I'm Chick. Hello. Hello, Tom. How are you?
6: Good. I promised I would read this letter.
3: Oh, yeah.
1: Yeah, I've been waiting on pins and needles.
6: Well, Christy, you want to give the background, which involves...
1: please help me.
6: Schlitz beer.
1: Yeah, it's being retired after 157, 87 years, something like that.
3: So
1: yeah.
3: Sad.
1: Yeah.
6: That's
1: the beer that made Milwaukee famous.
6: Yeah, I mean, it's kind of sad. I'm not sure I've ever had a Schlitz.
1: I remember it being at family reunions and stuff, but my parents didn't drink it.
0: They brought out the Schlitz for the family reunion.
1: You know,
0: huh?
1: Honey, I grew up like you.
0: Oh,
1: okay?
0: Yeah. This is, company's here. Turn the TV on.
6: Yeah. This is a little confusing. this is from Gordy.
7: Hi, Gordy.
6: Who is from Oregon, Wisconsin.
7: How about that?
3: Okay.
6: So... I didn't know there was an Oregon, Wisconsin, but there is. It's nice. He goes, Gordy writes, my wife is from Switzerland.
0: Yeah. She's a Swiss miss.
6: She confided in me that the word Schlitz, where she lives, means the female front naughty.
1: Oh, really?
3: What?
6: And it's used much like we would use the P word.
1: Huh.
3: Yikes.
6: Her son.
0: What a Schlitz on her, huh?
6: Had a Schlitz t-shirt on with a family reunion with his cousins.
7: Oh.
6: His cousins thought it was absolutely hilarious. They all lined up to get their picture taken with him with big smiles.
7: I bet. They couldn't believe he would just wear a shirt that essentially says,
3: yeah. Yeah. Wow.
6: Well, thank you very much for Gordy. We certainly appreciate
7: Schlitz.
6: That. Who knew?
3: I mean, it
6: kind of makes sense.
7: It does sound
3: kind of sounds right.
7: Sounds very
6: vaginal. Yeah, okay. Very, would you say vaginal?
7: Vaginal.
6: Oh, okay.
7: Very please.
1: Vaggy.
6: Very, very good. It's now time for Today in History.
7: Any famous vaginas in the news?
6: Actually, there are.
7: Okay.
1: Amelia Earhart in the news?
0: Oh, boy.
6: Yeah.
1: Yeah.
6: But first,
7: Lion V.
6: Well, a lady.
0: Hey, do you know Amelia Earhart? What is she, Pat?
2: Flying V.
0: That's what she is.
6: No, Flying V is a guitar, but thank you.
0: No, not in this case.
6: American Red Cross was founded.
7: Flying V is a guitar.
2: I know.
7: There's no room for levity.
1: Yes.
0: Who founded it?
6: Clara Barton.
0: Clara Barton.
6: There you go.
7: Old Fartin Barton, they call
0: her. Barton. Yeah.
8: Hey, Clara. That's a sexy
7: blood
8: name,
7: blood thieves,
8: huh?
7: That's what they should call them.
6: This is for you, Josh. In 1908, Dr. Jekyll and Mr. Hyde, considered to be one of the first horror films, made its premiere.
7: Oh, my gosh. I wonder who played the original Jekyll and Hyde.
2: Basil Rathbone.
7: Was it Basil Rathbone?
0: What year was it?
1: No, but that's a great
6: 1908.
1: Guess.
7: 1908. Oh, wait, I wouldn't.
0: Oh, wait, in a movie?
6: Yeah, spoiler alert, they only needed one actor.
7: Sure.
6: Does that give it away?
7: No, everybody knows Hyde and Jekyll are the same person.
6: Yeah. They do, before they go to the movie?
7: Absolutely, yes.
6: What a spoiler that is. It
7: really is not.
1: Oh,
7: Lewis Stevenson made it very clear.
6: On this date in 1927, Lindbergh landed the Spirit of St. Louis in Paris.
0: Which family was it to greet him? He had three, you know.
6: Yeah. Let's see. An Amelia Earhart on this date in 1932 landed in Northern Ireland.
1: That's right.
6: And you'll recall she didn't leave from New Jersey. She left from Newfoundland, right? It's like the ladies' tease.
1: Oh, I hate when you say that.
3: I'm so sorry. I've never heard that before.
6: I made it up yesterday.
3: Oh, okay.
6: Of course, in Northern Ireland, she was lucky she was in a plane, not a car.
7: Yeah.
0: You ever have a car
7: bomb? Ace was vehemently shaking his
0: head. Tom, you ever have a car bomb?
6: That's a drink.
0: What is it, like
3: an Irish car bomb?
7: It's a Guinness with Jameson plunked down.
3: Yeah. Yeah. You've got to drink it as fast as you can.
0: Yeah. Okay. Drunkest I've ever been.
6: Quick movie review. In 1980, Star Wars Episode V opened.
0: Oh, that's
6: The Empire Strikes
7: Back.
6: Is that the last good one?
7: No, I also like Return of the Jedi, and I like moments of Revenge of the Sith, but by most people consider that to be the best one. Empire.
0: No kidding.
6: Well, they had made so much money in the first one, they could, you know, take it up a step.
1: That little Mandalorian movie opens today with the little Yoda.
7: Yeah.
1: Baby Yoda, whatever it's called.
0: Have you seen people are upset because Pedro Pascal's not, his face isn't in it hardly at all, I guess?
1: Oh, I did not hear that.
3: It's the only reason I'd watch that movie.
7: Yeah. You like handsome cuss, is he?
3: I like him a lot,
7: I like him too.
0: He can do no wrong in my book.
6: 1990, the final episode of Newhart aired on CBS.
0: Which one?
7: This was Newhart.
3: Newhart.
0: Well, what's the one, Bob Newhart show or new, the inn or the psychiatrist?
7: Yeah, the inn.
0: Okay.
7: But the ending, obviously.
6: Yeah. One of the great endings.
0: Right.
6: Lost should have done that.
7: What would they have gone to?
6: They'd all
7: Gilligan's Island?
6: Yeah, they'd all wake up and they'd all wake up and there'd be the Harlem Globetrotters and the guys from Gilligan's Island.
2: Well, that would have made more sense.
6: That would have made sense of that thing. That show was so
7: confusing. Made perfect sense. It was a lovely ending.
6: Yeah, awful. Where the guy's guy carrying around his own casket.
7: Yeah, fascinating. Fascinating.
6: Ridiculous. Here's an odd one.
0: Allegory.
6: In the year, President James Garfield's spine was displayed at the National Museum of Health and Medicine in Washington, D.C.
0: He hated Monday.
1: What?
6: Yeah. That's
7: nowadays,
6: true.
7: You couldn't have that because nobody's got a backbone. In
5: They're in Washington.
0: Let's go to Washington. I'm Mark Russell.
6: That was in the year 2000.
0: Washington.
6: And the famous story was that Bill Clinton went to see it.
1: Yeah.
6: And he put in his will that he wants his male to be...
0: Garfield knew had it going on.
6: In the museum.
0: Had it going my wing.
6: Next to a photograph of the Washington Monument. Happy birthday, Alexander Pope.
0: Did you see that sexy ticker?
6: You know who that is?
7: How many times do you think Bill Clinton whispers into somebody's ear, just kill me?
0: Oh, she will not.
7: You know I can't go home.
6: You know, who that is, right?
7: What? Who?
6: Alexander Pope.
7: Yeah, sure.
6: Born in 1688.
7: He was the first Pope.
0: Pope.
6: He was a... famous poet.
7: No, he was Pope.
0: No, he came up with the blood typing system.
6: But I know what he did do. Whenever he would get a reservation at a restaurant.
0: I love this joke.
6: He'd go last name first.
7: Oh, sure.
6: Hey, Pope Alexander. Pope. We got a table for 12.
7: And I don't want to be next to the John this time.
0: The Pope party.
6: Happy birthday, Fats Waller, the great
0: piano player,
6: jazz piano player.
0: Yeah. Really overweight.
1: Speaking, is that why he called him Bats?
0: So much sugar. Yes, he had the sugar.
6: 1917, Raymond Burr.
0: Mike.
6: Considered to be the worst guest in the history of the Johnny Carson show.
7: Is that right?
6: Yes.
0: I didn't like Johnny.
7: What the hell was his problem?
6: He refused to talk about any of his television shows or any of his personal life.
7: How odd.
6: Yeah.
1: Did he tell a joke or something? No,
6: he was awful.
0: I will kill Raymond Burr.
7: Johnny.
0: I'm going to kill him.
6: He was Ironside and Perry Mason. He was the bad guy in Rear Window.
0: Mm-hmm. And he was the American in the remade Godzilla.
7: Yeah. Americans aren't going to watch this if there's not an American in it. So then they crowbarred these Raymond Burr scenes into it.
6: And then he made a series that didn't do well, Iron Lung. Oh. They pushed him around in an iron lung. Yeah, it didn't do well. What was the guy's name? And what was the guy's name in Ironside?
0: Mark.
6: A lot of ramps.
0: I say if they would have added a squeaky wheel for Ironside as he's pushing, that would have been a lot better than just the regular.
6: Happy birthday, Mr. T.
0: His name, Lawrence Tiro or something?
6: Yeah.
0: Is that right?
7: His daughter's a comedian.
0: Missy T?
7: She does not go by Missy T.
0: She should.
1: Why wouldn't she?
6: Is he friends with Jay-Z?
7: Jay-Z and Mr. T?
6: I don't know. That'd be a good TV.
0: Is Mr. T's Bloody Mary mix, is that his? Or they
3: no,
0: just
3: I don't
0: told
3: think
0: him from...
7: Yeah, I would think it would be a Long Island Mr. T.
6: Oh, yeah. Very.
0: I don't like anything anymore.
6: And happy birthday, Judge Reinhold.
7: I love him.
1: He's been here.
7: Great actor.
0: That's a good name, Judge.
6: And this is true. I don't have it in front of me, but that was a nickname. I'm not kidding. You think I'm his dad.
7: I don't think anything. We're just listening to you talk.
0: Yeah.
6: No, you're not.
0: You fight for us.
6: You're formulating one of your witticisms over there, I can tell. No, his dad was a distinguished attorney. And when Judge was a little boy, he had a very stern little face. And so, as a joke, they started calling him Judge.
3: That's cute.
6: And it just stuck. His real name is like Robert.
7: And now that we're just kind of going, okay, he's going to go. They didn't believe me. They right. simply didn't believe my story.
1: Yeah.
7: Okay. No, we were bored.
0: I will give you 10. I've got 10,000.
7: You understand the difference between disbelief and boredom?
6: Okay, you'll like this one. It's one of your heroes, Jeffrey Dahmer, born in this state.
7: One of my heroes.
0: You know they.
6: You don't want a chubby cannibal. You want her to be thin.
7: You think so?
6: Yeah, don't you think?
0: They tore down.
7: I mean, he was thin.
1: Yeah, he was thin, right?
7: So what are you suggesting?
0: He was in great shape.
6: Yeah, but if he's a chubby cannibal, it means he's been eating a lot of people.
7: Oh, I see. Yeah, yeah. Look at me, Your Honor. I couldn't have eaten that many people.
6: Yeah. Lastly, the notorious B.I.G.
7: Hmm. Now, he was big, yeah.
1: Yes.
6: A very big fellow.
7: Biggie Smalls.
6: Oh, and lastly, Noel Fielding. You know who that is?
0: That's a British guy, right?
6: Yeah, he's the crazy-looking guy in The Great British Bake Off.
1: Oh, yeah.
6: He's got the weird hair and jet black.
1: Yeah, we watch that show a lot. Yeah, he's fun.
6: That's a great show, and he is fun. That's a really cool show. Coming up, an interview with Bob Odenkirk. Coming up, comedian Al Jackson. We are in the O'Reilly Auto Parts studios. 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
12: Hello.
11: Hello. There's Pat Godwin.
13: Hey, Chick.
11: There's Jess Hooker.
14: Hi.
11: There's Josh Arnold.
15: Hi there.
11: There's Ace Cosby.
16: Hey.
11: I'm Chick, and I believe we're going to talk with Al Jackson, Tom.
16: I'm hoping. There we go on the big screen. We're looking at him in the room here. It's Al Jackson. What kind of hat is that you're wearing?
17: I take hats that are given to me like swag from restaurants and stuff, and I make them into my own thing.
15: That's kind of a bucket hat.
17: It's an old school Run DMC. Well, LL Cool J bucket hat.
15: Yeah.
14: Bucket hats are big right now. They're back in a big way.
17: Yeah.
16: Mm-hmm. It looks good. Now, what's the latest? Are you working this weekend?
17: I am.
16: Are you with Hannibal?
17: Yes, I'm with Hannibal this weekend in Eugene, Oregon, and I am in Grand Rapids, Michigan, the first weekend of next month. So come on out to Dr. Grin's in Grand Rapids and show your love. I haven't been to Grand Rapids in a minute, so it'll be a good time. I just need something to shake off the Cavs blowing that 22-point lead.
11: Yeah, man.
17: Like, I just sat there in just, like, my childhood of watching Cleveland teams melt down.
11: Yeah.
17: And it's like I'm 50, and it's still happening.
16: Yeah? Yeah, well, the Browns have another season coming.
17: That sounds like a threat.
11: Yeah.
16: Yeah, that could be rough. Al Jackson, comedian, is our guest. And the point of the exercise here is that Al likes to get me a little bit hipper in the world of contemporary language and lingo?
11: Just a little bit.
16: Okay. Do we have a phrase?
17: I got some I'm excited about today, because it's like every once in a while I'm like, I think I might actually use that. And you're going to hate this at first, like I did, but let it settle.
16: Okay.
17: And I guarantee you, well, I can't promise, I think you might start using it. Tom, can you tell me what get sendy means? Get sendy. Like sendy. Send an email with a Y.
14: Sendy.
16: Get sendy. Does it mean communicate more?
17: No, but that's a very logical response. Any I'm curious, because I had no clue.
14: Get sendy. Get out of here. Get out of my face. Get away.
16: What would you be sending people? Want to be more sendy? I don't know.
17: It's kind of like a tricky one. From what I've read, and I sound like such a nerd even saying that, it's kind of the new replacement of YOLO. So remember YOLO like 10 years ago, where you'd be about to jump off of a big cliff in Jamaica and you'd be scared and just say, YOLO, I'm just gonna, you only live once. Like, it, get sendy is like, just do it.
14: All right.
17: Just go for it.
6: Let's go.
17: So like, if you're about to go on a whitewater rafting trip and it's dangerous, I would get in the canoe and be like, Christy, let's get sendy. Let's just do it.
12: Yeah. You think it comes from, hey, should I send this text or not? Do it. Get it. Just say it. Get sendy.
16: Or is it gone?
17: Let's do it. Yeah.
16: Or is it, I'm doing something, as soon as I'm done with this, I'm going to send it all over my social media?
12: I don't know.
6: I think it might be rooted in full send. That's another phrase.
17: Oh,
6: where,
17: like a derivative of full send.
6: Yeah, I do. I think that's what it is.
16: What does that mean?
6: Full send is the same thing. Like, let's go. We're getting pumped. Let's do it. Yeah. Full send. Yeah. We're going full send. Full send. No inhibition. Let's do it. Just go as hard as you can.
16: My life would be full delete.
6: Yes.
17: you know what is so interesting, Jess, is like, it used to be full send, but then full stop.
6: Yeah, full
17: seems
6: stop.
17: Like culturally, I hear that way more. Like, everybody be like, I'm not working Saturdays, full stop. I hear that from, it's crossed over like age ranges and races. Like, I hear full stop, like even in commercials sometimes.
6: Yeah.
16: Wow. Yeah, I've never heard the full send thing. Yeah. Chick, have you heard that?
12: No.
6: It was big. There were flags and everything.
17: Oh, yeah.
6: Yeah, yeah. It was a big deal.
16: Okay. I have learned one.
14: That's why we're here. Yeah.
16: You're using stuff. Get sendy?
17: I just heard about it, so I don't know, but I could see it. It's just like I need to hear somebody my age say it, because I don't want to be the adult that says a word where people my age shouldn't be saying it, and it ruins it for young people. So as soon as like my age demo starts saying it, then it's on.
12: I do it to make my nieces laugh.
6: Oh yeah,
12: yeah. Yeah. Like, and I can't really wait like to see it. Them like, now. Okay. I'm gonna say like, yeah, hey, jump in the lake, do a cannonball. Come on, get sendy. They will howl.
6: Yeah. Yeah.
17: They will go nuts.
16: Did you
17: please record that?
16: Yeah. Al, did you see the Pope being taught about 6'7"?
17: Yes, it was so cute.
16: And the Pope's wearing—he's got the cape.
14: Yes,
16: I mean, because the Pope is the Pope, he can pull off wearing a cape.
14: Mm-hmm.
16: And you can see him doing the up and down motion with his hands as they're explaining.
6: Yeah,
16: some
6: cute
16: kids are explaining 6'7" to him.
17: I love it.
16: And even the infallibility of the Pope didn't help him understand it. It was in the national news, and the woman that was hosting the national news said, we still don't know what it means.
14: Yeah.
17: It's one of the true anomalies of our time, because it really, I heard it meant something, but then it never ended up meaning that. So
16: it may be the shortest, have the shortest life of anything. It's already over, right?
12: Not if the Pope is now learning about it and it was on the news.
16: Yeah, but I mean,
17: it's definitely over.
14: Yeah, we're old like that.
12: But clearly it's made its mark.
14: Yeah.
16: Yeah,
17: but you know what? It was like a comet. It just burned out too fast because it was everywhere.
12: Teachers started banning it.
17: Yeah.
11: You think it'll be 8-9 next year?
6: You should start that.
11: 8-9?
12: Yeah. Try to start 8-9.
11: Hey, 8-9, huh?
12: Oh, boy.
16: Will anybody be alive in 2067 to make it? Hey. 6'7" is back.
11: What?
14: Well, I hope some people are still alive.
17: It would be a big hit at the old folks' home.
16: Yeah. If I could lift my hands, I would do the motion.
11: Do you know how old you'd be in 2067?
16: 100 and something.
11: I'm right there with you. Yeah.
16: Wow.
11: Well, all of you people.
16: Yeah.
14: All of you people.
16: And by you people, we mean
11: you.
16: Oh, I'm sorry.
17: I think in 2067, you can get away with you people and no one will be mad.
11: Yeah, that's
17: They'll
11: true.
17: Be like,
11: yeah.
17: That old guy just said you people. Good for him.
14: Al has a shot. He'd be like 97 or something.
11: Don't you think, though?
12: Yeah, I'd be 96.
11: Al, don't you think in 2067 we're all going to be like a shade of Kraft caramel or something? Don't you think?
17: You know, I mean, it's funny because, when I look at NBA games, you can just see that, like, I'm looking at the players' last names. You know, there's like Wemby, who's French. There's like, you look at OG Anunoby's African. Yep. Isaiah Hartenstein, who's got a Christian first name and a Jewish last name.
11: Yep.
17: Like, it's just, I think after the internet brought the world together, and it's just going to continue to be more and more just a golden hue.
11: That's right.
12: It's disgusting, isn't it? I mean, it's really something, isn't it?
16: Well, Al,
17: Josh,
16: say hello.
17: You're supposed to text that.
12: Oh, sorry.
16: Al, say hello to Hannibal for
11: get
16: us.
11: Get Cindy, Josh. Get Cindy.
16: Eugene, Oregon, with Al Jackson, working with Hannibal Burris coming up this weekend. Yeah, thanks, Al.
12: That's a great one, Al. Thank you.
14: That will be a great show. Yeah. Bye.
12: Have fun, man.
11: Go Cavs.
14: Happy Memorial Day.
16: We have coming up, an interview with Bob Odenkirk. You know Bob from
11: Show?
16: Better Call Saul, Mr. Show.
12: That was great.
16: And he's got a movie that's being released on various streaming services today. We'll talk to Bob in just a second here. Right now, I want to tell you about American financing. And like I said, I did some homework yesterday because I knew that houses were worth a lot more than they were a few years ago. But here we go. 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
33: You know, I watched a video the other day about kids getting landlines at home. We haven't had a landline in my house in I can't even tell you how long. But seeing these parents about my age being teleported back to their own childhoods, a simpler time before screens, was really powerful. And as for the kids, they sat and had conversations with their grandparents without multitasking or being distracted by a screen. I thought this was a great way to have kids stay in touch with family members and friends without getting sucked into the smartphone era too young. Of course, you need other people close by to hop on board as well if this is something that's going to work. Perhaps most important, I realized, these relics can be a great conversation starter with your children. You can talk about what it really means to be connected in this day and age. Things have changed a lot. I'm Dr. Sanjay Gupta, helping you live a better life.
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14: Hi.
11: There's Pat Godwin.
38: Hello.
11: There's Jess Hooker.
14: Hello.
11: She's eating Cheez-Its on the air. There's Josh Arnold.
12: Hi.
11: There's Ace Cosby.
12: Hello.
11: I'm Chick McGee. Hello, Tom.
16: Hello, Chick McGee.
11: Hello, buddy.
16: We're going to get hooked up here with action thriller actor Bob Odenkirk. I say that with a smile because Bob, famous for Mr. Show, et cetera, et cetera. He, of course, was on Better Call Saul. And right now, we're going to check in with Bob Odenkirk. We are joined by a guy named Bob Odenkirk, who is in a new movie called Normal, but his career would be called anything but normal. Bob, you're an action hero now. It's amazing.
0: It's crazy. And I'm as gobsmacked as you are.
16: Well, you went from, among other things, Mr. Show to being Mr. March. I remember seeing you on the big screen, A Little Women. That's the last time we talked. We haven't talked since you made your debut as an amazing action guy in a movie about a guy who's unlikely to be an action guy called Nobody.
0: Yeah. I made two Nobody films and now Normal. And I remember on the set of Little Women talking to Greta Gerwig and telling her, I'm making this action film. I don't know what I'm doing. This is crazy. And all she could do was laugh and wonder if that could be a real thing. But it turned out to be real, and here I am.
16: I mean, this is a guy. I read your book, by the way, a couple years ago. It was great. Quite a story about Second City and writing for Saturday Night Live. Some great insight.
0: I mean, I thought that telling my story was a way to encourage people to, you know, keep their dreams alive, because my story is not really very linear, you could say.
16: Sure.
0: It's kind of a mess of stuff that I tried different things, and then one thing led to another. And very often things, you know, sort of pay off years after the work that you've done, whatever motivated it. In other words, I got Breaking Bad because of Mr. Show.
16: Yeah.
0: Which was, you know, 12 years before Breaking Bad was even considered.
16: Yeah. And I'm trying to remember, but am I correct in saying that when you went in to read for Breaking Bad, you'd never seen the show, and it was a couple years
0: I never went in to read for Breaking Bad. I was hired for Breaking Bad because they watched Mr. Show during the writer breaks when they were writing Breaking Bad. They would take a break. They would watch something to make them laugh because that show was so bleak. And they would watch Mr. Show sketches. And then when they wrote this character, when Peter Gould wrote this character of Saul Goodman, they all thought, what about getting Bob Odenkirk to do that part? So I never auditioned for it. I never even met Vince Gilligan before I flew down to New Mexico to start shooting. He put a lot of faith in me based on that silly comedy that I'd done many, many years earlier. And so this is one of the ways showbiz works, is if you do good work and you can get it out there, you sometimes have to wait years for it to land for people and get to somebody who is going to give you an

0: any of the smaller towns in America. And so he notices it, but he doesn't want to notice it. And then there's a bank robbery and everything gets cracked wide open. And I said to Derek, I said, I love this story. I love this part of the story that's like Lake Wobegon, where he's just hanging out in this small town and the people are kind of quirky and they're kind of odd. And so I helped him with the story and I said, what if you call it? Cause it wasn't called Normal. It was called The Interim, cause it was about an interim sheriff.
1: Mm-hmm.
0: And I said, what if you, called it after that town in Illinois, Normal, because it's everybody who goes to see movies is going to know, well, something's going to be abnormal about
2: sure.
0: this town.
2: Of course.
0: And so we named it Normal after Normal, Illinois.
2: Now, Bob Odenkirk, of course, famously wrote one of the greatest sketches in the history of Saturday Night Live involving a van down by the river and one of your great cohorts. But a writer and now an actor and now somewhat randomly an action star. Judging by, I can see you look super fit. Is there a backstory here? Do you have a trainer? Did they just kick your ass for months to get ready for this stuff?
0: I kick my own ass. But I get trained by the best, one of the best stunt actors in the world named Daniel Bernhardt. You've seen him in numerous films, and he trains me. I trained yesterday and the day before. That's my choice. I go to the stunt gym and train there because it's more fun, to be honest with you. We all do exercise. We all work out, but it's just more fun to engage your brain. I mean, some people, you know, probably do a boxing workout.
2: Sure.
0: So at least there you're using your head, you know, you're thinking and you're making choices. It's more interesting to me than a normal workout. So that's why I keep it up. And also, I like doing action films, and I hope to do more.
2: All right. We're speaking with Bob Odenkirk. And Bob's new project is called Normal, available now on digital platforms and anywhere you rent your movies. And it's about a not normal place called Normal. Bob Odenkirk plays Sheriff Ulysses in another action film. Anything coming up we need to know about in your career? Any new stuff on the way besides this one?
0: Well, you know my friend David Cross.
2: Sure.
0: He and I hiked Machu Picchu together, and we made a documentary of that journey. And so that's going to come out. And do I have something else? No. I'm taking a break, guys. I'm going to go to Europe with my wife and for about 2 or 3 weeks. And my son wrote a very funny TV show, and I'm going to try to help him get it made. A little nepotism at work.
2: Good.
0: But only because he wrote something great. If he didn't, I wouldn't have lifted a finger.
2: One last question. You mentioned David Cross. Have you ever met his father-in-law?
0: Yeah.
2: The great Russ Tamblyn, Russ Tamblyn from West Side Story.
0: Yes, great guy.
2: Yeah, I read his book, too.
0: he's great. He's a good dude.
2: I highly recommend Bob Odenkirk's book and the great book of Russ Tamblyn, the very fine actor, dancer, acrobat, and the father-in-law of all things of David Cross. Bob, I'm getting the signal. It's a great pleasure. Thank you for taking the time to talk to us. And
0: talking to you. I've heard about you guys for years. You guys are super famous. You know that.
2: Oh, well, not as famous as the great Bob Odenkirk. Congratulations on all your success. It's great. It's an oddball career, and you deserve a great round of applause. Thank you, sir.
0: Thank you, buddy.
2: That was Mr. Bob Odenkirk.
3: One of my all-time favorites.
4: Mm-hmm.
3: His book has been
4: such
3: for years.
4: A great guy.
2: And his book is fun. He was an improv guy and on SNL, again, wrote the famous Down by the
3: Van, Down by the River.
2: Yeah. And then just kind of oddly enough, ending up, as we just heard, in Better Call Saul and obviously before that.
3: Well, what do we got here, Dad? Is that William Shakespeare over there?
2: Now, we are going to revisit the news desk. Is that correct?
4: Sure, why not?
2: Yeah, I missed a couple things in Today in History.
4: What'd you miss?
2: The birthday of Al Franken.
3: Well-known socialist Al Franken.
5: Man, he was so instrumental in those SNL years.
2: Yeah, I used to
3: right from year one
2: for Halloween. Yeah. For Halloween, I wore those kind of
1: glass

0: is that he wore those round horn rim glasses and put bolts in my neck, and I went as Al Frankenstein.
1: Obscure. I bet people didn't know what was happening.
0: Yeah, every once in a while, someone would go, I'm not giving you the candy. Do you explain what that stupid costume is? I think I covered the Judge Reinhold story.
2: We all believe you.
1: We believed it.
0: Okay. I forgot this one. I think
3: you are forgetting in real time. Right now. Yeah.
0: Oh yeah, here it is. This is the last one I wanted to do.
2: Here we go.
0: 1891 in the state, the National Federation of Women's Clubs was the first group ever to see a kinescope.
1: Oh really? I wonder what they showed.
0: In 1891.
1: Yes, it was Magic Mike.
0: Yeah, I think it was a chick flick.
2: Looks like we got a lot of lawbreakers out there.
0: It was called, I Need a Man to Screw in a Light Bulb, I think it was called.
2: How quickly was it, Josh, that when they invented film, it was adult film?
1: Day two?
2: Day two.
3: It was amazing.
1: To the sex museum in Amsterdam. Yeah. It's famous internationally, and they have some of the first porn, and it was like...
3: It's weird.
1: It's unbelievable how... It was day two.
3: Yeah.
0: Wow.
2: First, we're going to take a picture of the moon, and then we're going to have sex on camera. Okay.
0: Wow. Amazing.
1: Yeah, it was on a double bill of train taking a curve, right, and then sex.
3: Yeah.
2: Moon gets rocket ship in eye, and
0: it was it called Skinoscope?
1: I don't think they had a clever name.
0: Christy Lee's at the news desk. What do you got over there?
4: The TSA has clarified that its marijuana policy has not changed, despite what you might be seeing in the headlines.
0: This is not a clarification. This is so confusing.
4: Several news organizations reported that the TSA had quietly changed its policy to allow travelers to begin bringing medical marijuana on planes. The confusion stems from the agency's listing for medical marijuana on the What Can I Bring section of its site that states travelers can bring medical marijuana in both carry-on and checked bags with special instructions.
0: What does that mean?
4: TSA security officers, it says this policy states, TSA security officers do not search for illegal drugs, but if an illegal substance or evidence of criminal activity is discovered during security screening, TSA will refer the matter to a law enforcement officer.
1: So that's what that means.
4: That's what it means.
0: I don't get it. So can you take it or not?
4: You can bring medical marijuana in both carry-on and checked bags with special instructions.
1: You have to follow the special instructions.
4: I'm sure you have to have a prescription.
2: No, yeah. This is a game show we like to play off-air, but we can bring it on-air if you'd like. We talk to Tom, and you go, Tom, what would make you happy? How do you want this question answered?
4: What did the rest...
0: I know is that Oskay still has to shove it up his ass when he gets on a plane, so... Tell him that he can take
1: it. I don't know what Jeff just yelled, but I'm sure it was something like, leave me out of it, or something. I'm not even in there, you jerk.
2: Yeah. Pick on somebody your own size.
1: Yeah, your son is a way bigger pothead.
5: Yeah. Yeah. Like that. Yeah, that's what he yelled.
4: UK police discovered $9.5 million worth of cocaine stashed in a shipment of Skims, the famous Kim Kardashian brand of underwear. The National Crime Agency said a 40-year-old truck driver was hauling 28 pallets of Skims clothing from the Netherlands when he was stopped by border officials at a port in Essex.
6: Those Skims are popular in the Netherlands.
4: The driver's name is like that. Jacob Jan Kunkel. During the search, authorities found 198 pounds concealed in a compartment of the truck's back doors. The shipment of clothing was legitimate, though, and neither the exporter nor importer were connected to the smuggling ring.
0: Okay, so the Kardashians had nothing to do with it.
4: No.
0: It's just the Skims. Right. Have you ever tried on the Skims?
4: I've got Skims. I have a Skim dress.
3: Yeah.
4: I have a couple pair of her underpants.
0: Would you like a pair of Kim Kardashian's underpants, Josh?
1: Yeah, why not?
4: Well, hers would not fit me, but...
1: I'll gag myself with them and have at me.
2: There you go.
1: Yeah.
0: Make sun tea.
1: No, just right in the mouth.
0: Okay.
4: Oh, God.
1: What?
4: Nothing.
0: Pat, you have a song?
5: I could have a song. I mean, we have the Coke in the boat. We can move it to the truck and do some configuring here. I can move this
2: all
5: lyric
2: right,
5: here.
2: All right, yeah. A little addition. You need colored pencils at any point.
5: Yeah. No, okay. I got, yeah, we're good. Yeah, okay. We're good. I'm going to need some singers, so we'll go with Coke in the truck instead of Coke in the boat,
4: gotcha.
5: Which was Rock the Boat. Here we go.
4: Okay.
5: Woo!
1: Nope.
5: Yeah. Whoa.
2: So
5: we'd like to know where.

hand. Kim's panties are huge, no one will see. $9 million worth of roughly 90 keys. There's junk in the trunk, so please explain. 13 years in prison for this cocaine, yeah.

0: truck.
1: Woo!
2: Oh, thank you very much, Patty G. Mm-hmm. You don't have it in your truck.
3: What?
2: You have it in your car?
3: I have my junk in my car. You mean my...
2: Oh, okay.
3: I don't have coke
2: junk,
3: in my
2: junk
3: car.
2: In the trunk?
3: God. Doing to me.
1: He was segueing over? You into an ad by asking you if you have cocaine in your car.
4: The police.
1: That's what he was doing.
4: Yeah.
3: I do not.
2: Okay.
3: I am not a drug user, Mr. Officer, sir.
5: 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That's it.
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5: A better life with Dr. Sanjay Gupta.
7: So-called superagers, they are an enviable segment of the population. People who are older than 80, whose brains function like someone a fraction of their age. It's true, a lot of these people have genetics on their side, but more and more research is bearing out the idea that people who practice good brain health also slow their cognitive decline. Dr. Richard Isaacson, a pioneer in the Alzheimer's space, told us that, quote, his studies have found lifestyle changes including diet, exercise, reducing stress and optimizing sleep, along with managing vascular risk factors with certain medications, can actually help grow brain areas and also reduce telltale signs of Alzheimer's, such as tau tangles and amyloid plaques. What else helps? Staying social, surrounding yourself with family and friends, and maybe even volunteering for a real sense of purpose. I'm Dr. Sanjay Gupta, helping you live a better life.
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6: 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It's Chick McGee from the Bob and Tom Show, 5 till 9. 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What's even more surprising is that we're still talking to each other at all. 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
1: Hey, welcome back to the Bob and Tom Show. We're in the O'Reilly Auto Parts Studios, and at the news desk, it's Christy Lee.
2: Hello.
1: There's Pat Godwin.
3: Hey, Chick.
1: There's Jess Hooker.
4: Hello.
1: There's Josh Arnold.
5: How are ya?
1: How are ya? There's Ace Cosby.
6: Hey.
1: I'm Chick. Hello, Tom. What's going on over there?
7: I'm looking forward to checking out that Bob Odenkirk movie.
1: Mm-hmm.
7: We just talked with Bob, and he's got a new thing coming. It's this action figure, Bob Odenkirk. Life that he's leading now. Pretty amazing. Go from being a comedy guy. He's good buddies with Drew Hastings.
1: Mm-hmm.
7: And I bring that up because Drew's book is now an audio book.
2: Yes, it is.
7: And we're going to be talking to Drew real soon.
2: Good.
7: And you got a little advanced copy of it?
2: Mm-hmm.
7: All right.
5: Wonderful book.
4: It is a wonderful book. I've read it more than once, yeah.
7: So, yeah, if you're a Drew Hastings fan, look for that book floating around at the on various...
1: This book now made available to the English-speaking world.
5: Yes.
7: There you go. An audio book. Well, there you go. We return to the news desk with Christy Lee. Christy?
2: A new survey reveals the relationship consequences of going vegan. The online dating site Hanker Dating analyzed over 120,000 member relationships over 5 years and discovered that vegans, on average, have shorter relationships than meat eaters.
4: Okay.
7: That surprises me.
2: Why is that?
7: I don't know. There'd be less arguing about where you're going to go to eat.
2: Well, yeah, but, your choices are limited, aren't they?
7: Well, you've got about three places.
1: I mean, it seems like everybody has a vegan.
4: But is
1: vegan
4: it a house
1: entree.
4: Divided? Is one a meat eater and the other is vegan?
7: Oh, that'd be tough. Yeah.
1: What about the Spratt household? I understand Jack Spratt.
5: Yes.
1: He's no fat.
2: Yeah, but his wife.
1: And Mrs. Spratt, no lean.
2: No.
5: Oh, boy,
1: what are you going to do about that?
5: You know, I feel bad for the kids.
1: Yeah, the Spratt kids are confused.
2: Users identified...
1: They're on public assistance.
5: Okay.
2: Who identified themselves as meat eaters returned to the dating site after 26.3 months, while vegans and vegetarians looked for new matches after 18.7 months.
1: I can't help but think this... It's all come from someone who really knows how to fill out one of those grant forms. That's how they got this study going,
2: meaning
1: I swear.
2: Carnivores are in relationships for 40% longer than non-meat eaters.
5: I wonder what this is.
2: The finding held across every geographic region.
7: Do you think that there's a certain type of person that becomes vegan? And maybe they're...
2: Are they hard to get along with? Is that what you're saying?
7: I was going to use the phrase more difficult.
1: How's high maintenance feel? How does that feel?
7: I would think the dates would be longer because you'd say to someone, hey, I understand you're also a vegan. Blah, blah, blah, blah, blah, blah, blah, blah, blah, blah, blah. No? Okay.
1: They do like to tell you about it.
7: That's really interesting because there's a significant difference in the length of time.
2: Yeah. I don't know. There's no reasoning for it. So,
7: no hot dogs.
4: They have vegan dogs.
1: Yeah, absolutely.
7: They have vegan hot dogs?
4: They have plant-based
5: hot dogs. I wonder how they are.
2: Plant-based everything.
7: But can you put them in a bun?
4: Uh-huh. It's
2: they're vegan hot dogs on toast. What are you talking about?
4: The impossible people.
7: So do you have to buy a special bun also?
2: No.
4: Most buns are
7: aren't
4: vegan.
7: Buns made with like butter and cream?
4: Some, but not all, yeah.
7: So you got to buy special buns.
4: No, you don't have to buy special buns.
5: In fact, would you say that the buns made with butter and cream, those are the special
4: those
5: buns?
4: Those are the special buns.
7: Can we get some of those?
4: You fat, fatty? Those are for somebody else.
7: Would you mind next week making us a vegan hot dog?
4: Oh.
7: Are they bad?
3: They're not good.
1: They're nasty.
4: I don't know. I mean, I will. I'm going to make? I'm going to make, because they say these impossible dogs and these impossible burgers are hard to tell that they're not meat. I've had them.
2: Yeah.
4: But I'm going to make a meat dog and a veggie dog, and I'm not going to tell you guys what it is.
5: Okay.
1: Do you remember when you had that lovely experience with the hot dog? It was steamed in the wrapper.
2: Yes.
1: In the bottom.
7: Oh, I remember that.
2: I'm talking about it.
1: Well, you're going to go to... You're sure about this? You want a vegan dog?
7: I want to try one.
4: I'm going to get the foil wrappers and we'll steam it. We'll do it exactly like Tom likes it.
5: Yeah, because everything else will have to be the same.
4: Exactly the same.
7: But we'll also have a decent hot dog
4: We'll have all the dogs.
7: Okay. So the point of this exercise is, this new story, I should say, is that the vegan couples on dating sites tend to have shorter relationships.
2: Yep, that's the main gist of
7: this. So if you were a vegan, you'd meet some guy, and ironically, you'd have a beef after a brief period of time. And
1: that's a really hot show right now. Go back. Second season of Beef. Isn't that?
5: You, yeah. First off, you were right to ignore his attempt at it.
1: Yeah, yeah.
2: Second. I'm not watching that, though.
1: Let's talk about anything.
7: What's that show about?
1: A beef. They have a beef. I know the first one was about two people who are upset with each other.
2: Mm-hmm. I have not watched it.
1: So I'm trying to remember why I watched the first season, but I can't think of it. But
7: the way they're naming shows these days.
1: What's it? Oscar Isaac's in the second season.
7: Oh, I like Oscar Isaac.
1: I like him. Yeah.
7: So Beef is not about a restaurant in Chicago?
1: No.
4: Is it Ali Wong?
1: Ali Wong was in season one. Yeah.
4: Okay.
1: You know, her mom and dad, two Wongs.
5: They originally wanted a Caucasian child, right? But they figured out two Wongs don't make a white.
7: Oh, yeah.
5: I wonder how many times Ali has heard that.
1: That is much better than what I have.
7: Without hitting someone?
5: Yeah, exactly.
7: Okay. Okay, well, thank you very much.
2: To wrap things up, I guess kind of a vegan-ish story.
1: Yep, let's wrap it up.
2: An Australian man says he was shocked to find a live frog inside his salad bag.
5: That would be shocking, but we've had dead frogs in these before.
2: Yeah, this one was live. It, you know, those sealed grocery store salad bags. Yeah,
7: that's cool, though. You get dinner on a show. Hello, my baby. Hello, my honey.
2: The man is a farmer by the name of Reese and has been preparing dinner for his housemates.
1: There once was a man named Reese.
2: And he spells it R-H-Y-S, which is my cousin's little boy's name.
5: Oh, like Reese Darby?
4: Oh, yeah.
2: Yeah. He was preparing dinner for his housemates when he spotted the amphibian among the leaves inside the sealed plastic bag that he'd bought at the supermarket earlier that day. His housemate, Ms. Laura Jones, said they thought he was taking the mick. That's a slang term for attempting to fool someone, I guess, in Australia.
4: I like that.
2: Until he brought out the bag to show everyone.
5: See?
2: They named the frog Greg before releasing it at a pond near the house.
5: That's a good name for a frog.
2: That's a great name for a frog.
7: A frog and a Sally.
2: Yep.
7: Yes, sir. Well, that's nice.
5: Do they call salads Sallies?
7: I just made that up.
5: Oh!
7: I no idea.
5: It worked.
7: Dingoes ate my froggy. Thank you so much. Special edition of this show coming up tomorrow. You'll find out what that is when you tune in. Thank you. These are the O'Reilly Auto Parts Studios. 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
10: A better life with Dr. Sanjay Gupta.
11: We are finally starting to learn more things we can do to keep our brains sharp as we age. A lot of people think crossword puzzles or Sudoku might do the trick, but the science doesn't really bear that out. What one recent study found, though, was that a certain type of brain training seems to have a significant impact on cognition as we get older. It wasn't memory or even problem-solving tasks that moved the needle. It was an interactive computerized game that tested the ability to recognize two separate images in faster and faster sequences. It's what we call a task of divided attention, in which you don't have a conscious strategy on how to improve, That's according to the study's lead author. You're just trying to do the best you can to figure out how to divide your attention. Now, the game in this study was called Double Decision. If you want to find it and try it out yourself. I'm Dr. Sanjay Gupta, helping you live a better life.
7: 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Thank you. We appreciate it. This is Tom from the Bob and Tom Show. Mornings here, 5 till 9 on 95.5 GLO. Thank you, Peoria, for making us one of the most listened to shows in Peoria radio history. We were first heard here in the River City in the 1990s, and we're still at it. Join Christy Lee, Chick McGee, Josh, Willie G., and myself, Tom, as you launch your day. It's the Bob and Tom Show. We'll talk to you in the morning right here on 95.5 GLO. 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

0: 95.5 GLO, rocking it out with Queen. That was Killer Queen off of their third album, Sheer Heart Attack, released in 1974. And totally noteworthy, that was their first U.S. hit. It reached number 12 on the Billboard. And the song is about a high-class call girl.
1: Oh,
0: hey, what's up, classic rockers? It is a Friday Eve ahead of a holiday weekend. Oh, yeah. You're making plans, aren't you? Well, pack your bags for Bryan Adams. Not this weekend, though. He is headed out live on tour with special guests Pat Benatar and Neil Giraldo at the U.S. tour stop of your choice. You will score airfare, hotel, premium tickets, and the ultimate Life is Beautiful VIP experience where you get to go behind the scenes, take part in intimate Q&A with an acoustic song from the Canadian rocker himself, Bryan Adams. You'll also get to take home some exclusive merch that includes an autographed deluxe vinyl. 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Bryan Adams, fly away. Do it. And get ready to rock it out some more. 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
13: So-called superagers, they are an enviable segment of the population. People who are older than 80, whose brains function like someone a fraction of their age. It's true, a lot of these people have genetics on their side, but more and more research is bearing out the idea that people who practice good brain health also slow their cognitive decline. Dr. Richard Isaacson, a pioneer in the Alzheimer's space, told us that, quote, his studies have found lifestyle changes including diet, exercise, reducing stress and optimizing sleep, along with managing vascular risk factors with certain medications, can actually help grow brain areas and also reduce telltale signs of Alzheimer's, such as tau tangles and amyloid plaques. What else helps? Staying social, surrounding yourself with family and friends, and maybe even volunteering for a real sense of purpose. I'm Dr. Sanjay Gupta, helping you live a better life.
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6: 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Thank you, Peoria, for making us one of the most listened to shows in Peoria radio history. We were first heard here in the River City in the 1990s, and we're still at it. 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And thanks again.
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0: we get a check of the weather, courtesy meteorologist Nathan Kitchens at WMBD-TV. Today, partly cloudy skies with highs in the upper 60s and potentially lower 70s. Temps will drop into lower 50s overnight under mostly cloudy skies. And tomorrow, your finally Friday, looks to be cloudy with a chance of rain showers in the afternoon. Highs in lower 60s. Rain showers will be possible again in the evening before decreasing overnight with low temps in the mid-50s. Stay up to date on the ever-changing weather in our world 24/7. 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

Feeling satisfied with Boston on a finally Friday Eve. You see what I did there? It is a Thursday, and that means it's a St. Jude Summer Rides night. They're in their 10th year, and tonight they're headed to Whitetails in Glassford. There'll be giveaways galore, including 3-day passes to River and Rails Fest and a pair of tickets to Pink Boots and Country Roots. And the Bud Hog is back. Check out this sweet Budweiser Red Road Glide. It is gorgeous. And this year, it's a bigger schedule than ever before. 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Get your name in. You got more chances to win that sweet road glide. Just show up. 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

i5glo.com. 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Walters Brothers, Harley Davidson, and Brewers Distributing are giving us reasons to ride all summer long. On the way, got you some Eddie Money and ZZ Top. Right now, though, Journey getting frisky on a finally Friday Eve. 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

0: about 10 years ago or more. Time, what is it really? 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
3: 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It's Chick McGee from the Bob and Tom Show, 5 till 9. 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What's even more surprising is that we're still talking to each other at all. 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
9: Getting your heart broken can be really rough. It'll happen to most of us at some point in our lives. It's not just an emotional experience, it's a physical one too. Often described as getting the wind knocked out of you, a knot in your stomach, trouble sleeping. I recently spoke about this with Dr. Yoram Yovel, a psychiatrist and neuroscientist. He was on my podcast, Chasing Life. Now, he told me heartbreak doesn't have to last forever. And while your inclination might be to withdraw, isolate, and shut down, it's often the opposite of what supports healing. One of the things that helps us the most is reconnecting to other people you love. And the reverse is also true, he said. If someone you care about is struggling, don't give up on them. You hold the power to comfort loved ones that are in deep physical or emotional distress. I'm Dr. Sanjay Gupta, helping you live a better life.
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0: 95.5 GLO with the Rolling Stones. Can't get no satisfaction on a Friday Eve. Are you looking to rock it out? I have got a sweet plan for you. Cinderella's Tom Kiefer is headed to the Bloomington Center for the Performing Arts on May 28th. Legendary, iconic, and timeless. He'll be rocking out to Cinderella songs and Tom Kiefer band songs. Plus, they're bringing along LA Guns. It's going to be an amazing night at the BCPA. 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And while you're there, get your ears on the Tom Kiefer interview I had the pleasure of doing. 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Tom Kiefer band tickets with Doc. On the way. 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
23: 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Thank you, Peoria, for making us one of the most listened to shows in Peoria radio history. We were first heard here in the River City in the 1990s, and we're still at it. 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
11: When it comes to the myriad reasons people don't get enough exercise, psychologist Diana Hill has heard them all. She's the author of a new book with a great title, I Know I Should Exercise, But. On a recent episode of my podcast, Chasing Life, Hill told me the number one reason people don't exercise is because they don't feel like they have enough time. She told us that she encourages people she works with to shift from an either-or mindset to a both-and mindset. Hill herself uses time at her son's baseball game to walk around the field cheering him on instead of sitting on the sidelines. She also recommends setting up your space at home, at work, in the car to facilitate movement. So every night before I go to bed, I lay out my workout clothes next to my bathroom sink so they are waiting there for me as a good reminder. I'm Dr. Sanjay Gupta, helping you live a better life.
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0: We get a check of the weather, courtesy meteorologist Nathan Kitchens at WMBD-TV. Today, partly cloudy skies with highs in the upper 60s and potentially lower 70s. Temps will drop into lower 50s overnight under mostly cloudy skies. And tomorrow, your finally Friday, looks to be cloudy with a chance of rain showers in the afternoon. Highs in lower 60s. Rain showers will be possible again in the evening before decreasing overnight with low temps in the mid-50s. Stay up to date on the ever-changing weather in our world 24/7. Visit ciproud.com.
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95.5 GLO with Rhiannon from Fleetwood Mac. And if I had a chance to meet Stevie Nicks, I wouldn't be able to keep it a secret. You'd know. I would be so giddy. And I cannot wait to get giddy this summer. It's the first year of the Chillicothe River and Rails Fest happening at Three Sisters Park, July 23rd through the 26th. It's going to be an amazing festival. 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Get the full lineup and grab your tickets right there. Chillicothe River and Rails. It's going to be amazing. Pink Floyd and Def Leppard are headed your way right now. The Police with a very inefficient way to communicate. But darn, it's so romantic. It's Message in a Bottle. It's 95.5 GLO.

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0: Another Brick in the Wall, part two from Pink Floyd. 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Classic rockers. The songs you grew up with, the voice you knew by heart. I'm talking John Mellencamp, and he is bringing his greatest hits to the stage on the Dancing Words Tour, and you could be there. 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Airfare, hotel, cash, tickets to the Rock and Roll Hall of Fame, along with $300 for the museum store, plus premium tickets to rock out with Mellencamp live, along with pre-show VIP lounge access and more. What do you need to do? You need to keep it here because I got your national text keyword coming up just after 11 o'clock. It's your chance to feel the thrill of living with Mellencamp live. Also got you some Doors, Aerosmith, and Joe Walsh. It's a Friday Eve ahead of a holiday weekend. Ooh, it's a sweet spot. It's 95.5 GLO. 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
11: 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The report found a shift from the iPad kid era to now, when parents are actually more interested in real-world adventures and hands-on activities. The Global Trends and Insights lead at Pinterest told us families are thoughtfully designing childhoods rooted in creativity, intention, and meaningful experiences. One psychologist we spoke to said he sees this as a reflection of parents' desire to build core capacities in their children: resilience, curiosity, self-regulation, empathy. These things don't grow automatically, but are built through lived experience. I'm Dr. Sanjay Gupta, helping you live a better life.
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5: 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Thank you, Peoria, for making us one of the most listened to shows in Peoria radio history. We were first heard here in the River City in the 1990s, and we're still at it. Join Christy Lee, Chick McGee, Josh, Willie G., and myself, Tom, as you launch your day. It's the Bob and Tom Show. We'll talk to you in the morning right here on 95.5 GLO. And thanks again.
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0: That it does, Steve Miller. That it does. Fly like an eagle with that time slipping. Man, we don't have enough time to do everything we need to do, like go to rock shows. The dollar bills might play into that as well. Well, John Mellencamp is bringing his greatest hits to the stage. It's Dancing Words Tour, and you could be there. 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Text it up to 95819. Best of luck. And remember, it's a national contest. Texting and driving is dumb, bad. It's so illegal. 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On the way, George Thorogood, Lynyrd Skynyrd, and a check of the weather, courtesy WMBD-TV. 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
10: You know, I watched a video the other day about kids getting landlines at home. We haven't had a landline in my house in I can't even tell you how long. But seeing these parents about my age being teleported back to their own childhoods, a simpler time before screens, was really powerful. And as for the kids, they sat and had conversations with their grandparents without multitasking or being distracted by a screen. I thought this was a great way to have kids stay in touch with family members and friends without getting sucked into the smartphone era too young. Of course, you need other people close by to hop on board as well if this is something that's going to work. Perhaps most important, I realized, these relics can be a great conversation starter with your children. You can talk about what it really means to be connected in this day and age. Things have changed a lot. I'm Dr. Sanjay Gupta, helping you live a better life.
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15: 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What's even more surprising is that we're still talking to each other at all. 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

0: We get a check of the weather, courtesy meteorologist Nathan Kitchens at WMBD-TV. Today, partly cloudy skies with highs in the upper 60s and potentially lower 70s. Temps will drop into lower 50s overnight under mostly cloudy skies. And tomorrow, your finally Friday, looks to be cloudy with a chance of rain showers in the afternoon. Highs in lower 60s. Rain showers will be possible again in the evening before decreasing overnight with low temps in the mid-50s. Stay up to date on the ever-changing weather in our world 24/7. 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

Zeppelin? 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

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I'm going to go ahead and give you that national text keyword for the John Mellencamp Flyaway. 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Eagles, Sammy Hagar, and The Who right now. 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

0: The Eagles are already gone, but they're headed back to the Sphere in Las Vegas this September. They just can't get enough. It's Roxy. And St. Jude Summer Rides is in its 10th year, and tonight they are headed to Whitetails in Glassford. You can meet up at Walters Brothers Harley-Davidson ahead of time and then head out to Whitetails. Or you can just meet at Whitetails. Depends on your schedule. But get ready. The Bud Hog is back, and you can get qualified to win it at every single stop if you're that lucky. It doesn't have, like, a no. Once you're qualified, you're out. No, keep entering. And you have more chances to win this year because it's a bigger schedule than ever for the 10th anniversary. 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Walters Brothers Harley Davidson and Brewers Distributing are giving you reasons to ride all summer long. Nice work, everybody. On the way, Matt Behan is gonna rock you through your lunch hour. 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And it's pretty rock star. Talk to you soon. It's Roxy with 95.5 GLO. 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
3: 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It's Chick McGee from the Bob and Tom Show, 5 till 9. Did you know that we've been at this since the 90s right here on 95.5 GLO? 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What's even more surprising is that we're still talking to each other at all. I'll cover sports per the usual every morning, and I'll try to keep Tom relaxed and happy. Yeah, that'll happen. 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
5: A better life with Dr. Sanjay Gupta.
6: In recent years, scientists have really dialed up the urgency to understand PFAS, sometimes referred to as forever chemicals because of how long they take to break down. The latest study found these chemicals may be aging men in their 50s and 60s a bit faster than men who are younger or older or women of any age. Experts we talked to said the accumulation of PFAS may lower testosterone levels in men, impair sperm quality, and increase risks of testicular and kidney cancer. Women, it seems, just seem to be able to clear PFAS faster. Now, whether you're a man or a woman, trying to limit your exposure is a great idea. 3 ways to do that. Filter your drinking water. Don't use non-stick cookware like Teflon, and avoid fast food packaging, which are sometimes coated with these chemicals. I'm Dr. Sanjay Gupta, helping you live a better life.
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Zeppelin on this beautiful Thursday afternoon, 95.5 GLO. The song remains the same. And a good afternoon. I'm Matt Behan. Hope we're doing good, man. Oh, weather's nice, right? Sunshine, cloud mix out there, 70 or so. The high today says WMBD 31 TV meteorologist Nathan Kitchens. And about 52 tonight, 70-ish tomorrow. Might see a little rain, but look, I think that's kind of hopefully getting removed from the forecast as you count down to the kickoff of Memorial Day weekend. Take 95.5 GLO with you all weekend long. 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Styx, your chance to see John Mellencamp on his Greatest Hits Tour. We have a Nashville Tex keyword coming up at 2 p.m. We'll also talk about how you can see Bryan Adams on his tour this year with Pat Benatar and Neil Giraldo. All that is coming up right here on 95.5 GLO right now.

0: You're fooling yourself, the angry young man. It's Tommy Shaw there in the lead. It sticks, 95.5 GLO. Great memories of Tommy Shaw, James Young, and the boys in Sticks rocking out at our Prairie Home Alliance Theater about a couple years back. Outstanding show. Happy Thursday afternoon. I'm Matt Behan. Sunny and breezy out there today. A few clouds and about 70 is that high. Gorgeous weather going on. Here at GLO, we're excited for so many shows that are going on. One of those includes this really fun show. 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
22: 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It's Chick McGee from the Bob and Tom Show, 5 till 9. Did you know that we've been at this since the 90s right here on 95.5 GLO? That is hard to believe. What's even more surprising is that we're still talking to each other at all. I'll cover sports per the usual every morning, and I'll try to keep Tom relaxed and happy. Yeah, that'll happen. 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
0: 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We are your home for the Rolling Stones, ZZ Top, the Eagles, Zeppelin. 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
13: So-called super agers, they are an enviable segment of the population. People who are older than 80, whose brains function like someone a fraction of their age. It's true, a lot of these people have genetics on their side, but more and more research is bearing out the idea that people who practice good brain health also slow their cognitive decline. Dr. Richard Isaacson, a pioneer in the Alzheimer's space, told us that, quote, his studies have found lifestyle changes including diet, exercise, reducing stress and optimizing sleep, along with managing vascular risk factors with certain medications, can actually help grow brain areas and also reduce telltale signs of Alzheimer's, such as tau tangles and amyloid plaques. What else helps? Staying social, surrounding yourself with family and friends, and maybe even volunteering for a real sense of purpose. I'm Dr. Sanjay Gupta, helping you live a better life.
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28: Rumors spreading around in that Texas town. About to check outside the game. You know what I'm talking about. 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

Loving that slide guitar. One of the masters to do it, Joe Walsh and the Eagles, 1979, in the city on 95.5 GLO. And a good afternoon. Hope you're doing well. Thank you so much for taking GLO with you today. 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Def Leppard right now suggested Journey on the way to Mary, working in the office space in East Peoria and listening live at 955GLO.com. 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

0: 1987, the year, Hysteria, the album, Def Leppard, Armageddon It, Rockers Today, checking in, classic rock fans, East Peoria, Caterpillar, area truck drivers, Al Junior Thing, we appreciate you here on 95.5 GLO. I'm Matt Behan, about an hour and change from now, the next National Text Keyword of the Way, for your chance to see John Mellencamp on his Greatest Hits Tour going on this year. 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Tom Petty coming up, also U2, Seeger, and Van Halen coming up, 95.5 GLO.
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4: You and I have never met, but I'm willing to bet that there is something you would like to do, but you feel like you can't, that it's too hard, that you don't deserve it. A colleague of mine recently told me about this new book called Brave Shift, 30 Mindset Changes to Transform Your Life. It's written by a woman named Michelle Carrer. Carrer says the one thing most people forget when they set a goal is to attach a reason to it. Having that reason is big, because when you don't want to do something that's necessary to reach your goal, you can go back to your reason to find the motivation you need. Try to frame your goal as something you want to achieve, as opposed to being a bad part of yourself that you want to change. That will make you more likely to succeed, as will asking for help. All of us need it, and it makes people feel good to help you achieve your goals. I'm Dr. Sanjay Gupta, helping you live a better life.
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6: 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What's even more surprising is that we're still talking to each other at all. 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

0: Jamie's crying. Diamond Dave, Edward, Alex, Van Halen, Michael Anthony, the original four. Van Halen had one of the greatest debuts in rock history. Van Halen won. 95.5 GLO, home for the mighty VH in the River City every day. Man, what a day across central Illinois. I'm Matt Behan for working outside today. Man, nice, right? Sunshine, few clouds, breezy at about 70 for that high, says WMBD 31 TV. Meteorologist Nathan Kitchens down to 49 tonight. Clouds tomorrow, a little sun, and maybe a chance of a pop-up shower, but tomorrow's high, 67, 68. 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I've taken a tour there. It is phenomenal. 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
1: 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The Harley-Davidson Bud Hog Giveaway, executed by Walters Brothers Harley-Davidson. 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
12: 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It's Chick McGee from the Bob and Tom Show, 5 till 9. 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
14: You and I have never met, but I'm willing to bet that there is something you would like to do, but you feel like you can't, that it's too hard, that you don't deserve it. A colleague of mine recently told me about this new book called Brave Shift, 30 Mindset Changes to Transform Your Life. It's written by a woman named Michelle Carrer. Carrer says the one thing most people forget when they set a goal is to attach a reason to it. Having that reason is big. Because when you don't want to do something that's necessary to reach your goal, you can go back to your reason to find the motivation you need. Try to frame your goal as something you want to achieve, as opposed to being a bad part of yourself that you want to change. That will make you more likely to succeed, as will asking for help. All of us need it, and it makes people feel good to help you achieve your goals. I'm Dr. Sanjay Gupta, helping you live a better life.
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Ann and Nancy Wilson, their bandmates in Heart from the Emerald City, Seattle, Washington. They are Hall of Famers, a Magic Man. 95.5 GLO, I'm Matt Behan. Coming up top of the hour, national text keyword of the way for your shot to see John Mellencamp at that Greatest Hits Tour and a great flyaway chance for you. Right now, Bad Company on 95.5 GLO.

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0: You're singing along, as you should be. Jack and Diane, Mellencamp, 95.5 GLO. Back when he was known as John Cougar Mellencamp. He was initially Johnny Cougar. He hated that, by the way. Record label management said, you got to be called John Cougar. And he's like, no, I don't. He eventually got his way and shed the whole Cougar thing. Of course, it's John Mellencamp. Your chance to see him on this Greatest Hits tour. We got airfare and hotel. Your chance to go to the Rock and Roll Hall of Fame and see Mellencamp. Got some VIP treatment going on as well. That National Text keyword is coming up at the top of the hour right here on this beautiful day across Central Illinois. Sunshine, clouds, high of 70, ELO on the way. Also, Aerosmith, Rush, and more up next on GLO.
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11: 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Yep, we're one of the longest running morning shows in Peoria history. And we thank you for that. Couldn't have done it without you. 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
1: A better life with Dr. Sanjay Gupta.
12: So-called superagers, they are an enviable segment of the population. People who are older than 80, whose brains function like someone a fraction of their age. It's true, a lot of these people have genetics on their side, but more and more research is bearing out the idea that people who practice good brain health also slow their cognitive decline. Dr. Richard Isaacson, a pioneer in the Alzheimer's space, told us that, quote, his studies have found lifestyle changes, including diet, exercise, reducing stress, and optimizing sleep, along with managing vascular risk factors with certain medications, can actually help grow brain areas and also reduce telltale signs of Alzheimer's, such as tau tangles and amyloid plaques. What else helps? Staying social, surrounding yourself with family and friends, and maybe even volunteering for a real sense of purpose. I'm Dr. Sanjay Gupta, helping you live a better life.
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0: Foreigner feels like the first time. 95.5 GLO on this beautiful Thursday afternoon. Sunshine, clouds out there today, 70-ish. Man, beautiful weather. Keep you updated with WMBD 31 TV meteorologist Chris Yates and company. I'm Matt Behan. 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He's taking the stage this year on the Dancing Words Tour. 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The Cars, also Def Leppard on deck coming up on GLO.
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10: You know, I watched a video the other day about kids getting landlines at home. We haven't had a landline in my house in I can't even tell you how long. But seeing these parents about my age being teleported back to their own childhoods, a simpler time before screens, was really powerful. And as for the kids, they sat and had conversations with their grandparents without multitasking or being distracted by a screen. I thought this was a great way to have kids stay in touch with family members and friends without getting sucked into the smartphone era too young. Of course, you need other people close by to hop on board as well if this is something that's going to work. Perhaps most important, I realized, these relics can be a great conversation starter with your children. You can talk about what it really means to be connected in this day and age. Things have changed a lot. I'm Dr. Sanjay Gupta, helping you live a better life.
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13: 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It's Chick McGee from the Bob and Tom Show, 5 till 9. Did you know that we've been at this since the 90s right here on 95.5 GLO? That is hard to believe. What's even more surprising is that we're still talking to each other at all. I'll cover sports per the usual every morning, and I'll try to keep Tom relaxed and happy. Yeah, that'll happen. 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

Delay Rick Ocasek, Benjamin Orr on the Cars, My Best Friend's Girlfriend, 95.5 GLO. 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

0: 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All right, I'm Matt Behan stepping out. Doc has a lot of fun lined up his sleeve. He's got tickets for great shows going on. Cinderella. And their singer, Tom Kiefer, Cinderella's Tom Kiefer, tickets coming up for the Bloomington Center for Performing Arts. Also, Terry Luttrell's REO Classics Band at Peoria Riverfront in July. Doc has those tickets on the way in the 4 o'clock Listen and Win. And another round, a National Text keyword of the way for a shot to go see. Of course, we're talking about John Mellencamp and that greatest hits tour that's out there and a great flyaway chance for you. It's all coming up with Doc right here on 95.5 GLO. We got sunshine cloud mix out there today, 70-ish. Man, the weather's been beautiful. A little chilly, though. Breezy tonight, 52. Clouds for tomorrow, maybe a sprinkle. Otherwise, hopefully a little sun, 68. The high set for tomorrow. I'll keep you updated with all of our weather at CIPRO.com with Chris Yates, WMBD 31 TV meteorologist. ZZ Top, Bon Jovi coming up, The Stones and more. I'm Matt Behan. We'll talk to you Friday. Get ready for the weekend. 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
0: 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We are your home for the Rolling Stones, ZZ Top, the Eagles, Zeppelin. 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
1: A Better Life with Dr. Sanjay Gupta.
9: In recent years, scientists have really dialed up the urgency to understand PFAS, sometimes referred to as forever chemicals because of how long they take to break down. The latest study found these chemicals may be aging men in their 50s and 60s a bit faster than men who are younger or older or women of any age. Experts we talked to said the accumulation of PFAS may lower testosterone levels in men, impair sperm quality, and increase risks of testicular and kidney cancer. Women, it seems, just seem to be able to clear PFAS faster. Now, whether you're a man or a woman, trying to limit your exposure is a great idea. Three ways to do that. Filter your drinking water. Don't use non-stick cookware like Teflon, and avoid fast food packaging, which are sometimes coated with these chemicals. I'm Dr. Sanjay Gupta, helping you live a better life.
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5: 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It's Chick McGee from the Bob and Tom Show, 5 till 9. 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What's even more surprising is that we're still talking to each other at all. I'll cover sports per the usual every morning, and I'll try to keep Tom relaxed and happy. 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

0: Jimmy Page, John Bonham, Led Zeppelin on the last note there on 95.5 GLO, Peoria's home for classic rock and the Bob and Tom Show. Rock and roll, it's the stuff that gets you through the day. I can tell you that sound is an amazing thing, right? We all know that. We love our music. But I tried something today. It was a gift from a friend of mine, Larry. Got about a dozen of his friends together for his birthday, and we did a sound bath. I've never heard of it prior to this, and it was in Pekin. Anna Prana was the woman who does this at a yoga and healing studio there. And this is not a paid endorsement. It was a gift to me, and I've just have never done a show in such a relaxing mode before. This is going to be kind of odd today, sailing through today. But I'll get pumped up eventually. But right now, I'm just like in a zen-like mode. I think Bonham would have definitely benefited from a sound bath. She like runs her finger atop this glass bowls. It's not like it's music, like on maybe TV I've seen. It wasn't like that at all. It was like no melody, but it was definitely resonating, whatever it was. And so good stuff. I'm in a strange mood, even more so than usual. And we'll keep rocking your socks off next at Blue Oyster Cult, Van Halen, Boston, and more on Peoria's Classic Rock Station, 95.5 GLO.
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6: There's something I'd like to talk to you about today, something that's been circulating on the internet that's become a real problem. Deep fake videos of me endorsing products that I've never even heard of and I have no relationship with whatsoever. Let me tell you clearly, these videos are scams. They are designed to take your money. Now, a couple things you should keep in mind. If something sounds too good to be true, it probably is. When you look at these videos, if they don't seem natural, if there's something off about them, the audio or the video, it's probably AI generated. And if you come across something that does pique your interest, see if you can find evidence of it from other sources. I promise you this, if I discover something incredible that you need to know about, I'm going to talk about it somewhere that you can easily find, not on some shady social media site. I'm Dr. Sanjay Gupta, helping you live a better life.
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9: 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Yep, we're one of the longest running morning shows in Peoria history. And we thank you for that. Couldn't have done it without you. 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

0: Here's your GLO weekend forecast. We're heading toward Memorial Weekend, after all. And you got to know what it's going to be like. Tonight's going to be mostly cloudy. Perfect weather, though, for the St. Jude destination ride to Whitetails and Glassford. Overnight down to 60. Tomorrow, cloudy with some showers possible late Friday afternoon and evening. But the high, nice, 80 tomorrow. And then Saturday and Sunday, real nice. Again, partly cloudy and 80 on Saturday, cloudy and 78 on Sunday. Partly cloudy and a perfect 69 with BOC next as you rock with the DOC.
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0: From In Through the Outdoor, Led Zeppelin, 95.5 GLO, Fool in the Rain. Zeppelin lovers, you got to get your tickets for Get the Let Out coming October 10th to the theater in Peoria. But let's talk about a great show happening next week on Thursday night in Bloomington at the Center for the Performing Arts. It's Cinderella's Tom Kiefer going to be playing, and special guest that night will be L.A. Guns. Bloomington Center for the Performing Arts. 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GLO ticket window is open at 676-9595, and caller 9 will win a pair. You can't have won, though, within the last 90 days. That's no good.
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13: 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Yep, we're one of the longest running morning shows in Peoria history. And we thank you for that. Couldn't have done it without you. So let's have some fun as you prep for your work day. 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
15: Getting your heart broken can be really rough. It'll happen to most of us at some point in our lives. It's not just an emotional experience, it's a physical one too. Often described as getting the wind knocked out of you, a knot in your stomach, trouble sleeping. I recently spoke about this with Dr. Yoram Yovel, a psychiatrist and neuroscientist. He was on my podcast, Chasing Life. Now, he told me heartbreak doesn't have to last forever, and while your inclination might be to withdraw, isolate, and shut down, it's often the opposite of what supports healing. One of the things that helps us the most is reconnecting to other people you love. And the reverse is also true, he said. If someone you care about is struggling, don't give up on them. You hold the power to comfort loved ones that are in deep physical or emotional distress. I'm Dr. Sanjay Gupta, helping you live a better life.
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0: Dennis DeYoung and Styx on 95.5 GLO. Come sail away from the Grand Illusion. Doc with you. It's time for sports. We've got some baseball happening tomorrow. Most of our teams are off already today. Cardinals and Pirates already played in St. Louis. And the Cubs and Sox off today. Meanwhile, tomorrow, Cubs are going to be home against Houston as they try to continue to stay in first place. The Cardinals on their heels are in Cincinnati tomorrow, so they'll be hitting the road. And the Sox are out west tomorrow at San Francisco against the Giants. Chiefs are playing tonight as they continue that home series against Cedar Rapids. NBA Eastern Conference Finals tonight, Game 2. The Knicks are up 1-0 as they came back in the opener, and they are hosting Cleveland once again. NHL, it's Game 1 of the Eastern Conference Finals with Montreal, the big underdog that I'm pulling for, going to play at Carolina. The Hurricanes are 8-0 so far, unbeaten in the playoffs. Meanwhile, in soccer this coming weekend, Saturday, the Flying Carp of Peoria City are going to be home at Shea Stadium Saturday, taking on Des Moines.
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9: 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Thank you. 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Mornings here, 5 till 9 on 95.5 GLO. Thank you, Peoria, for making us one of the most listened to shows in Peoria radio history. We were first heard here in the River City in the 1990s, and we're still at it. Join Christy Lee, Chick McGee, Josh, Willie G., and myself, Tom, as you launch your day. 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
11: You know, I watched a video the other day about kids getting landlines at home. We haven't had a landline in my house in I can't even tell you how long. But seeing these parents about my age being teleported back to their own childhoods, a simpler time before screens, was really powerful. And as for the kids, they sat and had conversations with their grandparents without multitasking or being distracted by a screen. I thought this was a great way to have kids stay in touch with family members and friends without getting sucked into the smartphone era too young. Of course, you need other people close by to hop on board as well if this is something that's going to work. Perhaps most important, I realized, these relics can be a great conversation starter with your children. You can talk about what it really means to be connected in this day and age. Things have changed a lot. I'm Dr. Sanjay Gupta, helping you live a better life.
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0: Here's your GLO forecast from the WMBD TV Weather Center. Increasing clouds tonight, but good weather for the St. Jude destination ride going from Walters Brothers to Whitetails in Glassford. That is this evening. And we'll just get down to 60 for the low. And then it's going to start to feel like summer. 80 tomorrow with cloudy skies, maybe some showers possible late. But a good-looking weekend to start the Memorial weekend. Partly cloudy and 80 on Saturday. Cloudy, 78 on Sunday. Partly cloudy and a perfect 69. Any way you want it, it's Journey to kick us off.
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Harold Smith on 95.5 GLO, your home for classic rock and lots of contest. One every hour on my afternoon show this week. We've got REO tickets for Terry Luttrell's REO Classics Band coming up during the Doc Stelio segment. Right now, nonstop classic rock continues. 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

just don't seem to have as much to lose. Strange how the night moves.

0: Bob Seger and the Silver Bullet on 95.5 GLO. Bob, who was a longtime regional star, and he couldn't really break loose until the late 70s. It took him like a good 10-plus years before he became a national and an international star. And the same could probably be said about REO Speedwagon, and I'm sure they played on the same night and the same venue at times during their early days. Terry Luttrell of REO Speedwagon was the very first lead singer for that band. He's on the road this year. Terry Luttrell's REO Classics Band, playing the REO music from back in the day. And he's going to play Peoria's Downtown Riverfront at the CEFQ stage. 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
5: 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It's Chick McGee from the Bob and Tom Show, 5 till 9. 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What's even more surprising is that we're still talking to each other at all. 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
7: You and I have never met, but I'm willing to bet that there is something you would like to do, but you feel like you can't, that it's too hard, that you don't deserve it. A colleague of mine recently told me about this new book called Brave Shift, 30 Mindset Changes to Transform Your Life. It's written by a woman named Michelle Carrer. Carrer says the one thing most people forget when they set a goal is to attach a reason to it. Having that reason is big, because when you don't want to do something that's necessary to reach your goal, you can go back to your reason to find the motivation you need. Try to frame your goal as something you want to achieve, as opposed to being a bad part of yourself that you want to change. That will make you more likely to succeed, as will asking for help. All of us need it. And it makes people feel good to help you achieve your goals. I'm Dr. Sanjay Gupta, helping you live a better life.
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0: Rock and Roll Hall of Famers, Heart on 95.5 GLO, your home for classic rock and the Bob and Tom Show. Crazy on you, Doc, with you. Thanks for stopping by as we dig it on home. 5 o'clock free ride in progress. Back in the day, speaking of crazy on you, it was crazy for all of us going through the pandemic. And I know my full-time broadcasting career ended with that unfortunate thing, pandemic that hit us. So I was one of those guys who had to find a new job. And full-time job. Now, I do radio on the part-time kind of deal on the side. So I had to find a job. Then I had to find another. And then what I'm getting at is I didn't naturally find a good job until I wound up at TCRC. But I know that new jobs can always be stressful. I've had about 3 or 4 of them since the pandemic. And there is a story out today asking or basically giving you advice on how you can make a great impression in your first week on a new job. If you're one of those people who has to recycle and find a new job from time to time, say hello to all your coworkers first, it says. Focus on your abilities, why they hired you, and not your appearance. They're right about that. Nobody's going to remember what you wore on day one of your new job. And give yourself a little grace. Nobody nails a job that they just began. In fact, it's taken me years before I figured out how to be good at anything. I also would add to these tips, show up on time, like every day, and don't ask for a day off, kids, for at least a half a year.
1: 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The Harley-Davidson Bud Hog Giveaway, executed by Walters Brothers Harley-Davidson. 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
13: Getting your heart broken can be really rough. It'll happen to most of us at some point in our lives. It's not just an emotional experience, it's a physical one too. Often described as getting the wind knocked out of you, a knot in your stomach, trouble sleeping. I recently spoke about this with Dr. Yoram Yovel, a psychiatrist and neuroscientist. He was on my podcast, Chasing Life. Now, he told me heartbreak doesn't have to last forever, and while your inclination might be to withdraw, isolate, and shut down, it's often the opposite of what supports healing. One of the things that helps us the most is reconnecting to other people you love. And the reverse is also true, he said. If someone you care about is struggling, don't give up on them. You hold the power to comfort loved ones that are in deep physical or emotional distress. I'm Dr. Sanjay Gupta, helping you live a better life.
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14: 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Yep, we're one of the longest running morning shows in Peoria history. And we thank you for that. Couldn't have done it without you. 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
0: Here's your GLO Memorial Weekend forecast from the WMBD-TV Weather Center. Increasing clouds later tonight, really more towards the morning, and it's going to be mild down to 60. That's the low. So a great evening for the St. Jude Summer Destination ride going from Walters Brothers. They should be getting to Whitetails in Glassford before very long. Tomorrow, cloudy with some showers possible late, 80 for the high, and similar this weekend, partly cloudy and 80 on Saturday, 78 cloudy. Sounds good for the weekend, the long weekend ahead of us. Partly cloudy, a perfect 69, and Toto on GLO.
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0: 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Copious cowbell at the end of Hair of the Dog. I'm Doc Watson. Thanks for checking in with me and keeping your afternoon appointment. We have been giving away all sorts of things, and during the 5 o'clock hour, I let you know about a trip for two possibility where you could fly to go see Bryan Adams, and also Pat Benatar is playing on the same card. And all you have to do is sign up online, and then you can choose the city to see them at. In other words, the U.S. tour stop of your choice to see Bryan Adams. And this is like a VIP experience where you'd get to do an intimate Q&A with him backstage somewhere, an acoustic song performed by Bryan Adams. And this always, as all our flyaways include, a trip for two, which includes flights and hotel and premium tickets to see Bryan Adams and Pat Benatar. All you got to do is go to our website to sign up. You can do so right now at 95.5GLO.com.
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12: 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Mornings here, 5 till 9 on 95.5 GLO. Thank you, Peoria, for making us one of the most listened to shows in Peoria radio history. We were first heard here in the River City in the 1990s, and we're still at it. Join Christy Lee, Chick McGee, Josh, Willie G, and myself, Tom, as you launch your day. 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
14: We are finally starting to learn more things we can do to keep our brains sharp as we age.
3: A lot of people think crossword puzzles or Sudoku might do the trick, but the science doesn't really bear that out. What one recent study found, though, was that a certain type of brain training seems to have a significant impact on cognition as we get older. It wasn't memory or even problem-solving tasks that moved the needle. It was an interactive computerized game that tested the ability to recognize two separate images in faster and faster sequences. It's what we call a task of divided attention, in which you don't have a conscious strategy on how to improve. That's according to the study's lead author. You're just trying to do the best you can to figure out how to divide your attention. Now, the game in this study was called Double Decision, if you want to find it and try it out yourself. I'm Dr. Sanjay Gupta, helping you live a better life.
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14: 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Just play the game one way. 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

0: Skinner on Furious Classic Rock Station 95.5 GLO. As we are almost to the long Memorial Weekend, appreciate you stopping by. I'm Doc Watson. Don't forget the St. Jude Summer Destination Ride has arrived at Whitetails in Glassford. They're going to be out there for a couple of hours, qualifying you to try to win the Budweiser Red Road Glide bike that Walters Brothers and Brewers Distributing are giving away at the end of the year. Plus, you're raising money for the St. Jude cause. Now, if you'd like to go see John Mellencamp play outside the Rock and Roll Hall of Fame, not like right outside, but near Cuyahoga Falls, Ohio, July 21st, we've got a flyaway trip for two for you to win. And there's spending money involved in this as well. Hotel, flights. It's going to be a great trip if you can win it. John Mellencamp flyaway. You have to text the national keyword, all right? Texting the national keyword is very important. The usual number, 95819 is the number you text it to. The word is DAYS, D-A-Y-S. Text DAYS to 95819, and you're in the running for the trip for two to Ohio to see Mellencamp from 95.5 GLO.
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15: A better life with Dr. Sanjay Gupta.
16: In recent years, scientists have really dialed up the urgency to understand PFAS, sometimes referred to as forever chemicals because of how long they take to break down. The latest study found these chemicals may be aging men in their 50s and 60s a bit faster than men who are younger or older or women of any age. Experts we talked to said the accumulation of PFAS may lower testosterone levels in men, impair sperm quality, and increase risks of testicular and kidney cancer. Women, it seems, just seem to be able to clear PFAS faster. Now, whether you're a man or a woman, trying to limit your exposure is a great idea. Three ways to do that. Filter your drinking water. Don't use non-stick cookware like Teflon, and avoid fast food packaging, which are sometimes coated with these chemicals. I'm Dr. Sanjay Gupta, helping you live a better life.

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Steve Gorman Rocks wraps up your day 7 till midnight. And Roxy, Bayhan, and Doc crank the classic rock to 11 all day. 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

0: Pat Benatar, 95.5 GLO on the road this summer with Brian Adams. And as I've been mentioning this week, you can sign up to try to win a flyaway trip for that show and that combo at our website. But during the 6 o'clock hour, I've been giving you a national keyword to text. The final one of the day, we give four different words in the John Mellencamp Flyaway Contest. You could win a trip for two to go see Mellencamp play outside of Cleveland and go to the Rock and Roll Hall of Fame, have spending money to spend at both the show and the museum store, flights, hotel, you know, premium tickets, the whole nine, pre-show VIP lounge access to see Mellencamp in Ohio, July 21st. 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
5: A Better Life with Dr. Sanjay Gupta.
6: In recent years, scientists have really dialed up the urgency to understand PFAS, sometimes referred to as forever chemicals because of how long they take to break down. The latest study found these chemicals may be aging men in their 50s and 60s a bit faster than men who are younger or older or women of any age. Experts we talked to said the accumulation of PFAS may lower testosterone levels in men, impair sperm quality, and increase risks of testicular and kidney cancer. Women, it seems, just seem to be able to clear PFAS faster. Now, whether you're a man or a woman, trying to limit your exposure is a great idea. Three ways to do that. Filter your drinking water. Don't use non-stick cookware like Teflon, and avoid fast food packaging, which are sometimes coated with these chemicals. I'm Dr. Sanjay Gupta, helping you live a better life.
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11: 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This is Tom from the Bob and Tom Show. Mornings here, 5 till 9 on 95.5 GLO. Thank you, Peoria, for making us one of the most listened to shows in Peoria radio history. We were first heard here in the River City in the 1990s, and we're still at it. Join Christy Lee, Chick McGee, Josh, Willie G, and myself, Tom, as you launch your day. It's the Bob and Tom Show. We'll talk to you in the morning right here on 95.5 GLO. And thanks again.

0: The Hammer Alley Podcast, an 80s flashback mockumentary. 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

0: The best part of the day begins now. It's time to get your rock on with Steve Gorman and April Rose. It's Steve Gorman Rocks. Welcome to the show.
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